0: stockpile of highly enriched uranium. At Arlington National Cemetery, President Trump mentioned those who were killed fighting Iran.
1: We lost 13 wonderful souls, wonderful special people.
0: The president said there could be no 4th of July without America's armed forces. Ed Donahue, Washington.
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2: In the morning hours, there was a devastating crash in the northern Dutch-speaking part of Belgium.
5: We're here in the Flanders region of Belgium, where a tragedy struck this morning when a train traveling at 75 miles per hour struck a school van early this morning, killing both the driver and the chaperones of the students and two students aged 12 and 15 and injuring five others. Authorities tell us that those others are in stable conditions in hospitals. They also say that what likely happened is that the van driver broke through the barrier just before the train came through and smashed the vehicle.
2: That was reporter Sam McNeil. A spring heat wave scorching parts of Western Europe, breaking temperature records and triggering government warnings. A temperature of 95 degrees Fahrenheit recorded in London on Tuesday. France also seeing record temps, reaching 97 degrees. News and analysis at townhall.com.
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0: Thomas Massey, President Donald Trump divide. What happened? I mean, at one point they saw eye to eye a bit. I guess Massey is, and again, this is from Grok, it's between 77 and 90% of the time he votes with Trump. But the major votes that he voted against Trump are the problem. You can't vote against the One Big Beautiful Bill. That is the piece of legislation the president worked hard for. That's no tax on tips, no tax on overtime, tax deduction on Social Security. That's paying to secure the border and funding ICE and CBP and DHS. Now, yeah, there was too much spending. Listen, I said it at the time. I'll continue to say it. Too much spending in there, but it's better than not doing anything and allowing the Democrats to continue to play the filibuster game. In reconciliation, you just need a simple majority in both houses. So, I mean, I don't know why Massey would be against that. And then he just seems to be completely off the rails when it comes to Israel. It's very, very strange to me. Then he talks a lot about the Epstein list, and he's talking about how he's going to name names, and he hasn't named names. The speech and debate clause allows for him to say anything he wants without getting sued. Basically, he has immunity to say anything you want in the House chamber. He hasn't done it yet. Will he do it? Maybe. But it's very strange, the genesis of this divide between the two. We break it down big time at the bottom of the hour. Don't miss a second of that. We go to the phone lines. Diane might have a solution to what's going on with these teen takeovers. Diane, Minnesota, talk to me.
1: Yeah, hi. I just was thinking, well, you know, the best solution is when they cause all this problems, how are they getting into these groups in the first place? They're using their cell phones.
0: Right.
1: Well, you know what? You make the new rule, say, we're taking away your cell phones. You're never getting them back. And if the parents complain, well, you should have been paying attention where your kids are. If you're going to buy them another phone, they're going to do it again. They're going to get their phones taken away again. And maybe it would send a message to the parents and the kids doing it. Hey, I can't live without my phone over this nonsense. And maybe it would stop.
0: You know, it's not a horrible idea, Diane. I don't know how legal that would be, to be honest. If somebody is caught drunk driving, you can take away their driving privileges. You can't really steal their car. You can impound the car if they're drunk driving, but you can impound it for a certain amount of time. They can get their car back. Maybe you impound the phone. Sam, would that work? Take the phone and pound it?
2: What is this, high school? I don't think that would work.
0: I mean, you can impound the car if they're drunk driving.
2: I mean, that's different because it's a deadly weapon, right?
0: I mean, these people in the teen takeover allegedly rammed 5 cops. I don't know.
2: With a car, not with their phone.
0: So take the car away, not the phone.
2: Right.
0: Polo, thoughts?
3: I don't think it would work. There's always a way that you can get online, you know, or you can get like a burner phone or whatever. So I don't think it would matter.
0: No, I think
2: would that be impeding free speech a little bit?
0: No, not really, because you would be doing it after the fact. And if I guess you probably, let me think this through. If you did like a local ordinance saying that it's illegal to gather in numbers larger than fill in the blank, without some event happening at the play, like you can say you can't go to a concert or a ball game.
3: Didn't they?
0: But I mean, maybe you can do that. And if you violate that, then you can be in trouble. Maybe be cited. Go ahead.
3: I want to say that they used to do that. Maybe it was something back home in the valley, like at the mall. Like maybe when it started becoming like a thing, like if there were two like big groups, that they wouldn't allow that or something.
0: Well, I mean, at a mall, I mean, it's a private place. You can literally say no groups larger than 5 or 10 or 7 or whatever. But if they're all showing up in a parking lot, causing mayhem, closing a road down and running into cops, that's a different thing. But then again, closing down roads and running into cops is illegal. Maybe get better leadership in the city and you won't be having this going on, because there will be hell to pay when you break the law. Keep it here. Cahill, when we come back.
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10: At first glance, Terrence and Shania have nothing in common. 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She owns a coffee shop. She is married with two kids and has never smoked. What makes Terrence and Shania similar is that they both have been diagnosed with small cell lung cancer, and it was caught early. That's right. 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

0: News this hour from Town Hall. I'm Jason Walker, and the push for peace in Iran continues. Here's Ed Donahue.
1: At the United Nations, Chinese Foreign Minister Wang Yi told reporters, despite the uncertainty between Washington and Tehran after a series of U.S. strikes, every step forward in the negotiations brings more hope to peace. He says, we hope that the parties concerned can stay committed to pursuing a ceasefire and continue to meet each other halfway so that peace can return to the Middle East as early as possible. Secretary of State Marco Rubio says they are close to a deal, but it must include reopening the Strait of Hormuz. Rubio says an agreement could be days away. Ed Donahue, Washington.
0: When it comes to today's digital revolution within the classroom, when is enough enough? Rich Thomason may have the answer.
2: After pouring billions into laptops, tablets, and learning apps, a growing number of schools say it's time to take a step back. The Los Angeles public school system will stop giving its youngest students devices as part of a sweeping new screen policy in the nation's second largest school district. Concerned parents are driving the change. As one mother says, her daughter came home from school with a screen addiction in her backpack. Rich Thomason reporting.
0: Officials have lifted evacuation orders now for the final 16,000 residents near a damaged chemical tank in Southern Cal. Earlier, they said the risk of a catastrophic explosion had largely passed. Authorities have confirmed one person is dead, nine others still unaccounted for, after a chemical tank imploded at a pulp and paper mill in Washington State. Nine other people have been injured severely. Emergency responders still working on recovery efforts at that facility in Longview. More on these stories, townhall.com.
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0: Sarah Carley and I'm Gary McNamara. By the way, in the state of Texas, Representative Al Green is gone. He got smoked.
1: Yeah, thanks to redistricting. It was basically two incumbents going head-to-head. He's out. So Jasmine Crockett is gone.
0: And Christian Menefee.

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5: News this hour from Town Hall. I'm Jason Walker. A Republican remapping effort in South Carolina has failed.
6: South Carolina's Senate has rejected President Donald Trump's push to redraw the state's congressional districts in hopes that Republicans could get an extra seat in the U.S. House on Capitol Hill. The South Carolina House passed the measure a week ago, but the state senators were more skeptical of the effort, worrying that the move could backfire and get an extra Democrat elected. Some state senators also worried that holding yet another primary in August using the new congressional maps would present logistical problems. I'm Lisa Dwyer.
5: President Trump says his latest physical exam, very good.
7: The report on the president's health coming from Donald Trump himself. He takes to his social media page on Truth Social, writing, "Just finished my six-month physical at Walter Reed Military Medical Center. Everything checked out perfectly," in capital letters. "Thank you to the great doctors and staff," exclamation point. Heading back to the White House.
5: That is correspondent Laura Winters reporting. Asian shares mostly higher. Oil prices have fallen after the U.S. stock market rose to records on Tuesday. Consumer confidence declining slightly this month as gasoline prices stayed high. Inflation remains somewhat elevated as soaring stock prices have neared record levels. The Conference Board's Consumer Confidence Index slipped 0.7 points to 93.1 in May, the first decline in 3 months. Donald E. Newhouse is dead at 96. He was president of one of the largest family-controlled publishing companies in the nation and was with the Associated Press. More on these stories, Town Hall.
8: There's a moment nobody talks about with weight loss. It's the moment it stops working. The diet that worked before doesn't. The workouts don't hit the same. Even eating less stops moving the scale. 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
1: News this hour from Town Hall. I'm Jason Walker. A Republican remapping effort in South Carolina has failed.
2: South Carolina's Senate has rejected President Donald Trump's push to redraw the state's congressional districts in hopes that Republicans could get an extra seat in the U.S. House on Capitol Hill. The South Carolina House passed the measure a week ago, but the state senators were more skeptical of the effort, worrying that the move could backfire and get an extra Democrat elected. Some state senators also worried that holding yet another primary in August using the new congressional maps would present logistical problems. I'm Lisa Dwyer.
1: President Trump says his latest physical exam, very good.
3: The report on the president's health coming from Donald Trump himself. He takes to his social media page on Truth Social, writing, "Just finished my six-month physical at Walter Reed Military Medical Center. Everything checked out perfectly," in capital letters. "Thank you to the great doctors and staff," exclamation point. Heading back to the White House.
1: That is correspondent Laura Winters reporting. Asian shares mostly higher. Oil prices have fallen after the U.S. stock market rose to records on Tuesday. Consumer confidence declining slightly this month as gasoline prices stayed high. Inflation remains somewhat elevated as soaring stock prices have neared record levels. The Conference Board's Consumer Confidence Index slipped 0.7 points to 93.1 in May, the first decline in 3 months. Donald E. Newhouse is dead at 96. He was president of one of the largest family-controlled publishing companies in the nation and was with the Associated Press. More on these stories, Town Hall.
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4: News this hour from Town Hall. I'm Jason Walker. There was never really any question about it in Texas yesterday. State Attorney General Ken Paxton in the battle against the incumbent Senator John Cornyn. Paxton not only won, he did so in a landslide, defeating Cornyn 64-36%. Paxton will now run against Democrat James Tallarico in November. The push for peace continues in Iran.
5: At the United Nations, Chinese Foreign Minister Wang Yi told reporters, despite the uncertainty between Washington and Tehran after a series of U.S. strikes, every step forward in the negotiations brings more hope to peace. He says, we hope that the parties concerned can stay committed to pursuing a ceasefire and continue to meet each other halfway so that peace can return to the Middle East as early as possible. Secretary of State Marco Rubio says they are close to a deal, but it must include reopening the Strait of Hormuz. Rubio says an agreement could be days away. Ed Donahue, Washington.
4: Could be a question a lot of parents and educators are asking themselves when it comes to digital revolution in the classroom. When is enough enough?
6: After pouring billions into laptops, tablets, and learning apps, a growing number of schools say it's time to take a step back. The Los Angeles public school system will stop giving its youngest students devices as part of a sweeping new screen policy in the nation's second largest school district. Concerned parents are driving the change. As one mother says, her daughter came home from school with a screen addiction in her backpack. Rich Thomason reporting.
4: Officials lifting evacuation orders for the final 16,000 residents near a damaged chemical tank in California. Yesterday, they said the risk of the explosion had largely passed. More on these stories, townhall.com.
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11: 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We have a lot to talk about with him. Matt Mangus will be here with local news headlines, live traffic updates, and a look at your weather forecast. And I am going to give somebody a chance to win some great prizes, including Mel's Diner $25 gift certificates and some swag when we play our games. 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

0: Hey, glad you're with us. Welcome into Wednesday. It's time now for the Mic Drop with this morning's Mike Gavin.
1: Good morning. Well, since we last talked, the New York Knicks punched their ticket to the NBA Finals for the first time since the 1900s. We have a couple of stats related to that to talk about today. One real and one fake. Let's start with the real, where we'll take some real money and a whole lot of it if you want to be in Madison Square Garden to see the Knicks attempt to win their first championship in more than half a century. Multiple reports have the cheapest get-in prices for games 3 and 4 at MSG. Starting between $3,200 and $3,745, already the highest in NBA history and more than what it cost to sit courtside back in 1999. Courtside seats now, well, that will require a much bigger bag of cash. Two have reportedly been sold for $279,000. Yeah. While another listing hit $595,000. That's the kind of money that could buy you a four-bedroom house in Oklahoma City.
0: Or virtually anywhere else
1: in America. Yeah, I'm not sure where they singled out Oklahoma City, but that's, you could buy a nice size house almost anywhere for that kind of money.
0: Somebody's anticipating that Oklahoma City is going to win the Western Conference Final. Is that why?
1: Perhaps.
0: Mm-hmm. Perhaps.
1: Perhaps.
0: That's unbelievable. Two have already reportedly sold for $279,000.
1: Yes.
0: To sit courtside.
1: For one game.
0: For one game.
1: Like 2.5 hours of your life for $279,000.
0: And you're sure that comma is in the right place.
1: Yeah, it reportedly is, Gordon, as far as we know. The crazy thing to me is the difference between the courtside back in 1999 and now. Like, I think I saw like $2,700 to $3,000 for courtside tickets that like Spike Lee had back in like 1999 are now, we're talking about now, hundreds of thousands of dollars.
0: That's, I don't know how many hundreds of percentage of an increase that is, right?
1: Yeah, that the math way above our head.
0: As opposed to the get-in price.
1: Yes.
0: Which probably is not exponentially as high.
1: Yeah, I mean,
0: the get-in is still ridiculous.
1: Yeah. I mean, I'm guessing probably a few hundred dollars back then to maybe sit all the way up at the top. That's what I'm guessing now, like $3,200.
0: Unbelievable.
1: Yeah. And your team being in the finals for the first time in a very long time can do a lot to help the vibes in a city, but can it help fight crime? A statistic making the rounds on social media claim that crime in New York City went down 78% during Knicks playoff games, citing NYPD data. Many commenters loved hearing this, calling Knicks star Jalen Brunson Batman for his ability to eradicate crime in the city when he was on the court, keeping all eyeballs on him. Others were more cynical, saying that the fans were saving up their criminal behavior for when the team finally wins it all. In any case, it turns out Brunson's Batman effect may have been exaggerated, with no credible data to back up that 78% drop in crime during games.
0: With the thinking being people are indoors or at bars or restaurants watching the game on TV, therefore they're not out committing crime.
1: Is right. One of those few things that, like, everybody is stopping. Even although it is the perfect time to commit a crime, I suppose, if you're going to commit one, no one's paying attention, right? So, if the criminals were smart, and we know they're not always, but if they were, that might be the time to maybe fire it up.
0: By the way, I think Jalen Brunson might also lead to a spike in viewership of Law & Order SVU.
1: Oh, yeah.
0: Because he's got this, like, highly, public friendship with Mariska Hargitay.
1: Oh, that's right. I've heard that.
0: Yeah.
1: Yes.
0: And other celebrities are jealous because they exchange post-game hugs at times, so maybe in the coming weeks or so, we'll see a ratings jump for SVU.
1: There we go. Mm-hmm. Good vibes all around.
0: Thanks, Mike. 13 minutes in front of the hour on This Morning, America's First News.
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Thanks for joining us. A woman in Delaware who just turned 108 has just received a driver's license renewal that will allow her to be behind the wheel until she's 115. Susan Young Brown, a resident of the Modern Maturity Center in Dover, claims that she grows old gracefully. 130 people attended her recent birthday party, including the governor of Delaware, where she was gifted a parking spot right in front of the building reserved for those 100 years or older. She told CBS News when she gets up in the morning, she has an exercise routine she's been doing for the last 20 years. She vowed

0: that when she retired, she would not sit down. She was born in Delaware in 1918 during segregation, where she worked on a farm with her family without water or electricity. She would eventually attend what's now Delaware State University, graduate in 1945, and teach kids across the state, including in a one-bedroom schoolhouse. She's a mother, grandmother, and great-grandmother. For Nicole Murray and Mike Gavin, I'm Gordon Deal. 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
3: News this hour from Town Hall, Amit Thomason. An endorsement as good as gold. Republican candidates with President Trump's seal of approval continue racking up primary wins. In the U.S. Senate primary in Texas, Trump endorsed Ken Paxton, soundly defeating veteran Senator John Cornyn.
4: When everyone in Washington told him to abandon me and abandon the people of Texas, he didn't listen. Instead, he gave his complete and total endorsement. President Trump is the leader of our party, and his endorsement in this is the most powerful force in politics.
3: Cornyn says he'll back Paxton.
5: I've always supported the Republican ticket, and I intend to do so again in this general election. I've said throughout this race that I trust the voters of Texas, and they've made their decision, and I must respect it.
3: Paxton will face Democrat James Tallarico in November. Following his latest physical, President Trump says everything checked out perfectly. A six-month medical and dental checkup. One person dead, several injured, nine others missing. After a chemical tank melted down at a paper mill in Longview, Washington, that tank holding a volatile witch's brew of chemicals.
6: As Battalion Chief Forsage identified, this is white liquor. It is a chemical mixture of sodium hydroxide, sodium sulfide, and disodium carbonate that is used in the paper making process.
3: Fire Chief Scott Goldstein. All evacuation orders have now been lifted for the final 16,000 residents who live near a damaged chemical tank in Garden Grove, Southern California. On Wall Street this morning, stock futures pointing to a higher open. The Dow futures are up 235 points. NASDAQ futures 128 points higher. More on these stories, townhall.com.
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3: New profit-sharing agreement lands these Samsung chip-making workers in South Korea in high cotton.
8: This is a landmark deal. This deal will see the company set aside 10.5% of its operating profit as bonuses to be given out to its employees. And there is a sense of great relief here. The employees will all receive about hundreds of thousands of dollars at the end of this year. And they're expected to do that each year after that, because this deal is something that will be put into writing.
3: That's BBC's Jay Kwan reporting from Seoul. Spring heat waves scorching parts of Western Europe, breaking temperature records, triggering government warnings. Temperature of 95 degrees Fahrenheit recorded in London yesterday. On Monday, London hit 95.2 degrees, shattering the previous record of 91.4 that was set in 1922 and again in 1944 in France. Temperatures reaching 97 degrees. 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
10: Good morning, I'm Matt Mangus with 98.9 WGUF News. Collier County Commissioners have approved an $18 million contract to build a new bridge over the Golden Gate Canal. The project also includes upgrades to 16th Street Northeast, creating a direct connection from Golden Gate Boulevard to Randall Boulevard. Officials say the improvements will boost traffic flow and safety in the fastest-growing eastern part of the county. Collier County deputies are searching for 17-year-old Sophia Colette Greer, last seen Tuesday evening, walking near Immokalee Road and Ibis Cove Circle. Sophia is 5'6", about 100 pounds, with blonde hair tipped pink and brown eyes. She may be wearing a dark top with red and white checkered pajama pants and carrying a backpack. Her family is deeply concerned for her well-being. Anyone with information is urged to call the Collier County Sheriff's Office at 239-252-9300. And St. Matthew's House says it will stop operating the Immokalee Friendship House homeless shelter on June 30th, ending decades of service in the community. CEO Ben Bridges says the decision follows a thoughtful and prayerful review of how to best use resources to make the greatest impact in Southwest Florida. The organization is working to transition the shelter to another provider to ensure continuity of care. No staff have been laid off and food distributions in Immokalee will continue. St. Matthew's House says residents are being assisted with next steps during the transition.
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10: Partly cloudy today with a 60% chance of afternoon showers or thunderstorms, high near 90. Scattered showers into the evening hours tonight, remaining mostly cloudy overnight, low in the mid to upper 70s. Morning rain possible Thursday, mostly cloudy Friday and Saturday. Lower rain chances over the weekend and a high in the upper 80s. Partly cloudy skies Sunday. Rain chances increase as we start next week.
11: No girl.
12: Hey, it's Drew Steele. We are hanging out here at the Floormeisters in Naples, 6281 Naples Boulevard. 596-4964 is the phone number. Dave Meister from the Floormeisters, the owner, here hanging out with us as well. And I know there's always some great things to talk about with regard to Core Tech. What's going on, Dave?
13: Drew, we just got back from Las Vegas and really made a lot of great buys, bought truckloads of Core Tech. 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Some of it is smooth, some of it has a bevel in it, and it's just good looking. 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
13: We bought a ton of rolls of carpet from Dreamweaver, Stanton, Mohawk. Got some great buys, and we're ready to go, ready to sell.
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19: As far back as I can remember, I always wanted to be a gangster.
20: Don't unlock doors you're not prepared to go through.
21: I have a feeling we're not in Kansas anymore.
20: Let's take a walk on the wild side.
22: All righty then, let's get going for a Wednesday. If you're not, if you're supposed to be up at 6 o'clock, you're 9 minutes and 22 seconds late.
10: Yeah, up and at 'em.
22: Let's get going, people.
10: Yeah, Dave and I have been up for hours.
22: Yeah, what's the deal? We're washing, we're drying, we're cooking.
10: That's right.
22: We're folding laundry.
10: Mm-hmm.
22: I mean, all of that. Where are you? What are you doing? You're laying in bed. What the what?
10: Yeah, I don't get it.
22: I mean, really.
10: This is the best part of the day.
22: I love it. I've often said this. My favorite part of the day is the 17 minutes.
10: Yeah.
22: I'm in my car on the way to the studio in the morning.
10: Well, I've always thought that if I get up early, I get a head start on everybody else. And I like that feeling, you know?
22: Well, what I like is leaving the building when everybody else is just arriving.
10: Yeah, exactly.
22: I have been, as much as I will confess, I am a late night person.
10: Uh-huh. Yeah, I know. You love your late night TV.
22: If I had my druthers, I'd probably go to bed at 1, 2 o'clock in the morning.
10: Right.
22: And then I'd get up at 11 or noon.
10: Mm-hmm.
22: But I'd get my 8 to 10 hours of sleep in.
10: Yeah, it doesn't matter when you get it.
22: But ever since I've been in this business, my primary shift has always been mornings.
10: Yeah, me too, for the most part.
22: That was true until after I graduated high school. When I was in high school, I was doing part-time Monday, Wednesday, Friday nights, 9 to midnight.
10: Yeah, I've done some part-time too. I started doing overnights.
22: Or as we call it in those days, 9 to sign off.
10: Yeah, there you go.
22: Now, the radio station, the very first one I ever worked at, we did not play the national anthem at the beginning and the end of the broadcast day. We used America the Beautiful.
10: Oh,
22: just the,
10: as
22: his,
10: long as you're observing
22: his
10: a little personal patriotism.
22: Choice, yeah. But we used to sign off at, I think, 11:30,
10: mm-hmm.
22: quarter to 12, something like that.
10: Yeah.
22: And then we'd sign on at 6 a.m.
10: Right.
22: The transmitter was about 15 miles away from the radio station, so everything was done remote control. I'd come in the morning to our studios in the downtown portion of the city.
10: Push a couple of buttons, right?
22: In a strip mall. Yeah, I'd push a couple of buttons, and I'd watch the meters, and the needles would move, and I would know we were on the air.
10: And then it comes alive.
22: And it all begins.
10: Yeah.
22: And shortly after I started doing midnights, or I started doing nights, I was also in the high school musical West Side Story. So during the long periods of time when I would put on an album and let it track the entire side of the album for 20 minutes, I'd be out in the lobby running lines and learning music.
10: Right. Oh, it's all you could do all kinds of stuff back in the day.
22: Then I graduated from high school. When I started in community college, I went to mornings. And I loved the morning shift.
10: Yeah.
22: Because I was there by myself. I could, you know, I could take my shoes off and, you know, make noise. And
10: I went to a community college, too, and they had a little in-house radio station. And
22: they all had a Carrier Current.
10: Yeah, and I went in to sign up, and they said, well, you're going to have to wait about 6 months before you go on the air. 2 days later, I was signed up at broadcasting school in Philadelphia.
22: Yeah.
10: I said, so much for that. Don't make me wait.
22: I learned on the job. Yeah. I never went to broadcasting school, and I think that I made the right decision because I talked to several people who had come along after me who were, you know, like working weekends and nights.
10: Yeah.
22: And they graduated from, this is no lie, it's called the Specs Howard School of Broadcasting.
10: Yeah, there's some sketchy ones out there, but I went to a really good one.
22: This was an excellent one. It's the premier broadcasting school in the state of Michigan.
10: Mm-hmm.
22: But when these guys got to the radio station and they worked a shift, they said, you know what? We didn't learn any of this in broadcasting school.
10: Oh, really?
22: Yeah, well, they had all the latest gear. You know, the most high-tech everything, and you come into a real-world situation where they put the thing together with chewing gum and paper clips and cutting corners wherever they can, and it's a whole different ballgame.
10: Yeah, I had a great curriculum in my class. I was very much prepared for my first job, and they give you the whole speech about, hey, you're going to be working for nothing, be happy to get what you get, and if you run the religious programs overnight, be happy that you got a job.
22: Yeah, well, we ran a lot of religious programs.
10: Yeah, I did too.
22: Did you ever run one called God's News Behind the News?
10: We used to run something called The Power Line, which I remember very well. And then we had a Baha'i faith program that we used to run.
22: I'm a big fan of the Baha'i faith.
10: Yeah, it was interesting to listen
22: to. By the way, who are his two biggest proponents?
10: Seals and Crofts.
22: Seals and Crofts. Every song they wrote
10: pretty much
22: was about the Baha'i faith and the deity Baha'u'llah.
10: Yeah, right. But that's how you got started in the radio business back in the day. You ran the religious programming on Sunday morning.
22: I remember one time, I don't know if I should tell this story or not, but I'm going to tell it because it tells you a little bit about me. I was working a Sunday morning shift because even though I had a morning, a weekday, Monday through Friday, I was, you know, they'd say, hey, can you come in and work, you know, here and there.
10: Of course.
22: I worked a Sunday morning shift.
10: Mm-hmm.
22: And there was a guy on, he was a pastor at some church in Detroit. And they bought time on the station to air their services.
10: Uh-huh.
22: And this guy got up, and his whole thing was hellfire and damnation.
10: Oh, yeah.
22: It wasn't what are the benefits of being a good Christian. It was what's going to happen to you if you're not.
10: Right.
22: He spent a good part of the hour just scaring the bejeebers out of anybody who might not be aware of what he was going to talk about.
10: He shall striketh from the east and striketh from the west.
22: And so I wrote a letter to him. I was so motivated that I wrote a letter and I said, you know, I'd really like to hear you talk about the positive aspects of what you're doing and not so much the negatives because... I think you can attract more flies with honey than you can with vinegar. And believe it or not, he wrote me back, and he was very nice, and he told me he was going to pray for me. But he was super nice about it when he probably didn't get a lot of letters from people who were in their early 20s, who were still going through whatever their formative challenges were. But he wrote me back, and he was very—he didn't apologize, and he didn't say, I'll change my ways. He just said, you know, you don't understand the way I do things.
10: Right.
22: So that was my one experience with that. And we had a late-night show called Night Watch. It was Bill somebody was the host of that show, and it was a 45-minute music program of really— soft, put you to sleep type of music.
10: The Quiet Storm.
22: With a religious message.
10: Okay.
22: But it was subtle.
10: Mm-hmm.
22: And it was really nicely done. We used to run that off of great big 12-inch reel-to-reel tapes.
10: Yep.
22: They would send us.
10: Yeah, sometimes it came on vinyl records. Sometimes it came on reel-to-reel.
22: But I started this conversation because I'm not a morning person. You might not know that from listening to me yak away here for the last 21 years, but I'm not a morning person.
10: Yeah.
22: However, I've now gotten to the point where I'm a morning person.
10: It's your routine now.
22: Yeah.
10: Yeah.
22: And I just accept it as part of the deal.
10: Yeah.
22: See, if I want to have fun and be on the radio and talk to you about stuff, then one of the compromises I make is I'll do it at 6 a.m. instead of 3 p.m. I did 3 p.m. to 6 p.m. And quite honestly, even though it was my request to be moved to the afternoon, I hated it.
10: Yeah. I much prefer doing mornings.
22: Oh, I totally love it.
10: I've done all the shifts, and out of all of them, I like doing mornings best.
22: When I was in Detroit, I worked midnight to 6.
10: Yeah, that's how I started.
22: They call that the graveyard shift.
10: Yep.
22: And it was torture.
10: good for picking up girls.
22: Well, I did. That did happen to me. Unfortunately, they turned out to be stalkers.
10: Yeah, well, there's that.
22: And I was living in a home, and I couldn't afford rent at the time. So the deal was, when I'd get off the air, I'd go do home fix up, paint up, patch up, plastering, paneling, all that kind of stuff to earn my keep.
10: Right.
22: Now I get to go home and just take a nap. You know what I mean?
10: Well, naps are always an important part of the day when you're a morning person, when you have to do the morning show.
22: But I've now gotten to the point where I get really possessive about this 3-hour period of time.
10: Well, sure. It's yours.
22: Even as I pull in the parking lot, and you know what happened to me this morning when I pulled in the parking lot.
10: I saw it again.
22: Some knucklehead
10: parked in your spot.
22: Who sees me parked in this space every single day when he comes into the place.
10: Mm-hmm. Yep.
22: Decided to park his truck in my, it's my space.
10: It is your space.
22: It doesn't have my name on it, but nobody else parks there except this one knucklehead with this one truck.
10: Yeah.
22: And I'm going to have to go out and put one of your business cards on there that you gave me.
10: Yeah, definitely. Let him have it.
22: I'll tell you.
10: What nerve.
22: I don't know.
10: Nerve.
22: I mean, I'm a broadcasting legend in my own mind.
10: That's right. You've been here over 20 years.
22: I know what a legend I am.
10: Yeah.
22: Nobody else knows it, but I know.
10: Quite honestly, they should change the name of Racetrack Road to
22: Dave Elliott Drive.
10: Dave Elliott Drive. I love that. Or Boulevard. Yeah. Something like that.
22: Well, in one of my previous incarnations, I actually had the University of Dave.
10: Oh, wow.
22: And we would do teachings from there from time to time. Things like don't eat yellow snow.
10: Right.
22: You know, stuff like that. Yeah. Just little aphorisms and things you could say to people to really help their lives become a little better.
10: Excellent.
22: But I gave up the University of Dave because of DEI and accreditation issues.
10: Yeah. You don't want to get investigated by Uthmeyer.
22: I don't know. Uth, or Letitia James. I don't want either one of them on my case.
10: Exactly.
22: So here you are. You're stuck with me in the morning, and hopefully we're doing okay. The number of immigrants held at Florida's Immigration Detention Center in the Everglades. You know, this is something to think about. You know it as Alligator Alcatraz.
10: Correct.
22: But that's not its formal name.
10: No, it isn't.
22: It's a nickname.
10: Yeah.
22: I have yet to hear what the formal name of the facility is.
10: We actually looked this up one day. Let me look it up again.
22: The Miami Herald refers to it in no capital letters except for the word Florida as Immigration Detention Center in the Everglades. But apparently the number of immigrants held there dropped by the hundreds in recent weeks ahead of the controversial facility's expected closure, according to U.S. Rep. Maxwell Frost yesterday. After touring the facility. What an impressive name. Frost, from a guy who lives in Florida.
10: Yeah. The official name is the South Florida Detention Facility. That is the official name.
22: Really clever name.
10: Yeah.
22: Frost, a Democrat from Orlando, said he made a planned visit to the detention camp to see for himself how things are going. Following reports, contractors were told the facility's final days are at hand, according to the Miami Herald. He said he confirmed that the facility had begun scaling back operations despite conflicting messages from both Washington and Tallahassee about plans for the site. Frost told reporters, following a tour led by Florida's Division of Emergency Management, which oversees the site yesterday, said, "It's important that they're winding down this facility. Many of the staff, when they were talking to me about what they were doing, used terms like decompressing and winding down." Frost, who first toured the detention center last summer in the days after it was hastily put up, said the facility's population had dropped to 655 detainees from 1,400 in April. So now we're getting some idea of what a high point might have been for the place, 1,400 people in April. Now, I think it was set up to hold 5,000. As he toured the detention center, he witnessed a plane taking off from the facility with detainees bound for Texas. He said he saw written on a board that two flights were scheduled for yesterday. He said they're not receiving any new people as of now. The Herald has requested access to visit the site, but has not received a response. And you're not going to get one because, obviously, I'm just going to say this, and you can yell at me if you want. They got something to hide. I mean, there's no other reason that you don't want people to come in and publicly inspect a facility unless you don't want them to see the way they're treating people. The food and sanitary conditions, I'm told, are pretty grim.
0: Well, they've been trying to hide this whole project from the public from the beginning.
22: Yeah.
0: Like, surprise.
22: Here we are.
0: Yep.
22: During his tour, Frost said he observed the intake area of the facility, which would usually be filled with people, staff, and detainees, but was completely empty. The computer systems had been unplugged and taken out, he said. Even the coffee pots and the fridge had been removed from the break area. I assume that's not for the detainees, but rather for the staff.
0: For the guards, yeah.
22: One of the tents had already been taken down as far back as January. The staffing numbers had dropped to 750. So they actually have more staff
0: than detainees.
22: Than they have detainees. There's a good expenditure of taxpayer dollars. Why don't you have that kind of classroom ratio in the public school system? The amount of gas used by generators was also down, according to Frost. He said, no matter what the governor says, it's very apparent from my trip here today and from my oversight visit that they're winding down this facility. They're only losing detainees and putting them in other places. While he didn't speak with any of the detainees during the visit, he said the conditions in the cages remained the same. He said he planned a visit to verify that the facility was being shut down and, using his words, to demand accountability for the damage that has already been done here. So it looks like the South Florida detention facility,
0: that's correct,
22: is going to soon be a ghost town. And we don't know what the environmental impacts of all of that are yet. We probably will never know, at least under the current administration.
0: You're probably right.
22: I think it's interesting that this is in Collier County. Run the airport, the Everglades Airport, whatever it was called, was run by Miami, but it was in Collier County.
0: Right, it's right on the edge.
22: And Collier County commissioners knew nothing. Remember, back when this opened.
0: Yeah, it was a surprise to
22: they
0: everyone.
22: They knew nothing about it until somebody said, hey, you know what they're doing out there? And what?
0: Yeah. Well, it's such a remote part of the Glades.
22: Well, but people travel that way. I mean, you go to the Clyde Butcher Museum out there. You can go to Miami that way. You're going to go right by it.
0: Absolutely.
22: And it has a big sign up. It doesn't say South Florida Detention Facility on it.
0: No, it says Alligator Alcatraz. That's where everybody pauses to take a photo.
22: So they knew from the beginning that it was going to be treated like a prison, not a quote-unquote processing center or detention facility. Mm-hmm. It was going to be always... The intention was always to make it like a prison. And I guess the idea was, if we tell people how terrible their lives are going to be in this place, they'll not want to be here. They'll self-deport.
0: Well, that really hasn't
22: That's
0: worked
22: part of it.
0: As far as prisons go throughout our history.
22: I guess not. When we come back, new cell phone on the market, not getting very good reviews. Details after this.
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0: Partly cloudy today with a 60% chance of afternoon showers or thunderstorms, high near 90. Scattered showers into the evening hours tonight, remaining mostly cloudy overnight, low in the mid to upper 70s. Morning rain possible Thursday, mostly cloudy Friday and Saturday, lower rain chances over the weekend and a high in the upper 80s, partly cloudy skies Sunday. Rain chances increase as we start next week. And we're at 79 degrees now. Here's your WGUF Time Saver traffic. Just a little volume building between Corkscrew and Bonita Beach Road on I-75 southbound. Other than that, pretty quiet out there. That's your WGUF Time Saver traffic.
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22: Well, it looks like the long-delayed golden Trump phone is out.
10: Yeah, it's arriving.
22: Looks nothing like the advertised image, according to people who have seen it. Has a smaller screen than promised, and its color leaves a lot to be desired, according to one of the few people to lay eyes on a real one. It's $500. It's been delivered to tech media for review a year after it was announced and 9 months after its hard launch to cash-rich MAGA diehards. Not only is the screen, according to one reviewer, smaller than expected, but the phone is also not made in America as promised.
10: Right.
22: Patrick Holland, the managing editor of the tech site CNET, which is one of the more respected sites out there, told CNN this statement. He said, rather, the packaging says the phone is designed with American values in mind. I guess the way it works is we pay $1.50 to have the phone manufactured. You pay $500 to own it.
10: I guess.
22: Holland was on CNN Monday and reviewed the phone after spending the day testing it, and the news was not good for customers. He said the actual product looks nothing like the original image from last year, which he said resembled an altered iPhone 16 Pro. The tech expert ripped into the phone's selling point, criticizing the so-called gold coloring. It looks to me like it's black. Sometimes it looks like gold coins that Scrooge McDuck would jump into for DuckTales, Holland said.
10: Interesting.
22: Of the Disney character bathing in his riches. Other times it's got a mustard vibe to it, and yet other times it looks kind of like a urine sample.
10: Ew.
22: Well, that's not very pleasant. The CNET unboxing video also reveals that the American flag etched in the phone has 11 stripes instead of 13.
10: What? Come on now. That can't be right.
22: It is. I heard a story about this the other day.
10: Oh, come on.
22: It comes with an old school headphone jack and has Truth Social pre-installed. The camera also automatically filters selfies. So apparently you have to change that setting if you want to take a selfie that doesn't look altered.
10: Okay.
22: Holland said he would not recommend the phone to customers due to the unknown technical construction of the thing. He said, we don't know what the processor is in the phone. We don't know what the software and security updates will be. He also said he has a big worry about whether the Trump phone will actually ship to people who paid for it. He said, while a couple of us in the media do have it, I can't find many cases of actual customers who put their money down to order the phone with the phone. According to Holland, the box of the Trump phone says it was, quote, assembled in the USA, unquote. He said they could be being literal here, but it could be they put the phone in the box and that the box was assembled in the USA, he went on to say.
10: That's something.
22: So he said after reviewing the phone, CNET found that the performance of the processor and the graphics card was similar to that of the Taiwanese phone HTC U24 Pro 5G, which sounds like maybe they've sold 10 or 12 of those. Not a bad phone by any means, but it's certainly not made in the USA, he went on to say. Trump Mobile said it expedited the phones to media ahead of customers, according to CNN. The CEO of Trump Mobile, Pat O'Brien, told CNN in a statement, "The technology business is more difficult than some may realize, and that due to incredibly high demand, the orders were being fulfilled as quickly as possible." The reviewer, Holland, criticized the delay in giving customers what they paid for. He said, if you did order this phone, it doesn't matter what your political persuasion is, you shouldn't be ripped off. And there's an ad available for pre-order now. Again, they announced this phone a year ago.
10: They got to add the two stripes to the American flag. I mean, that's the first thing they have to do.
22: Well, but the Chinese believe that there are only 11 stripes on there. Delaware and North Carolina, they don't count those.
10: Oh, okay. All right. Fine.
22: So, anyway.
10: How can you mess that up?
22: I had an experience yesterday. I was with one of the big three phone providers, cell phone providers.
10: Right.
22: And I had three phones on my Apple Watch on the plan. The plan was costing me $191 a month. $191 a month.
10: Yeah.
22: So the phones were already unlocked, but I still owed money on the phone. So I paid off the phones yesterday so that I was free to go where I wanted to go.
10: Right.
22: It took me 1.5 hours to get somebody who could help me pay off my phone at the big company.
10: That's the way it goes.
22: 1.5 hours.
10: Yeah, plan on a full day.
22: Well, your card won't process. Well, what happened was I paid for one phone, then I went to pay for another phone, and the card, my bank thought it was a fraudulent transaction.
10: Naturally.
22: So they flagged it. So I called the bank and said, no, this one's good. You can let it go. And they go, okay, fine.
10: Mm-hmm.
22: So meanwhile, because I tried to use the same card twice, the first time it failed, the phone company locked me out of being able to use my own credit card.
10: Oh, great.
22: Well, do you have a different one? Well, I go, yeah, but I'm not going to use it. I'm going to use this one.
10: Yeah.
22: Well, you got to use a different one. Round and round we went. I started yelling at the guy, and then I later apologized profusely because he was being as helpful as he could be, but he had company restrictions that he had to deal with.
10: Naturally.
22: So then I got all that done, and he said, can I ask you why you're paying off the phones? And I said, yeah, I'm leaving your company. And he said, why? And I said, 1.5 hours to get the phones paid off. I said, what more do you need?
10: Really?
22: So I went with one of the companies that advertises the, you know, you can save half or whatever.
10: Mm-hmm.
22: I had done my homework. I went online and I looked at all the reviews and I picked one out. So my previously $191 phone bill for three phones and an Apple Watch is now $85 plus tax.
10: That's much more reasonable.
22: It is.
10: Yeah.
22: Unlimited data.
10: Beautiful.
22: Unlimited talk, the whole nine yards.
10: Sounds like you did the right thing.
22: I feel really good about it. I had some bit of difficulty in making, well, the transition from one phone to the other was simple. One company to the other was simple with the new company. They've got it figured out.
10: Yeah.
22: And what I like about them is every single person that I talk to is an American who lives in the United States and works at a call center in the U.S.
10: Yeah.
22: So no more, please repeat that 5 times because I can't understand you.
10: Everything was very clear.
22: It was very clear. And one woman stayed on my text messages got messed up, and I was blaming it on the new company, and it turned out it was me.
10: Oh, okay.
22: User error.
10: Yeah.
22: I had done something to test my texting. And I inadvertently selected a text message to send to somebody at their landline.
10: Ah.
22: Okay. Not realizing when I was getting the error message that it was telling me exactly what I was doing wrong and I wasn't reading it properly.
10: Mm-hmm.
22: Once I figured that out, boom, boom, boom, done like nobody's business.
10: Good. Excellent.
22: So for me, it's a perfect marriage. And I couldn't be happier. I am so glad to be out from underneath the weight of the big expensive company that gave me nothing but grief.
10: Right.
22: And then to top it all off, when I first called, the first 1.5 hours of my 1.5 hour long odyssey involved me talking to an AI agent.
10: Ugh.
22: You know, very friendly. Hi, thanks for calling. I'm your AI agent, Al, or whatever his name was. And he just sounded way too peppy for me.
10: Yeah.
22: So after going through, you know, identifying who I am, giving them all the numbers and the things, then they say, after 30 minutes, we'll connect you with a live agent now.
10: Mm-hmm.
22: And you wonder why I want to do away with them. It's just amazing.
10: Yeah, it is.
22: It's just amazing. So the company that I'm with now uses one of the major cell phone providers' cell towers.
10: Okay.
22: So I have very good coverage.
10: Great.
22: Not as good in the building here as I had with my previous one, but that's okay. I have Wi-Fi calling. You know what that is.
10: Yep.
22: So it doesn't matter.
10: You get your calls, get your texts.
22: My signal at home is tremendous. Just tremendous. 4 bars and it's like bursting out of the phone, you know. But anyway, another example of how if you look around and you do your homework, you can save yourself some serious dough.
10: Yeah, important these days.
22: It is. It really is important. And I think that the big companies should pay attention to what they call the MVNOs, which are these mobile operators that are mobile virtual operators.
10: Mm-hmm.
22: They have their own overlay, but they release the bandwidth from the cell phone providers,
10: yeah.
22: And they're using the same infrastructure that they use. Of course, the big guys, you know, well, we'll give you Netflix for $5, and we'll do this, and we'll give you this perk and that perk. I don't care about perks.
10: Yeah.
22: I am my own perk.
10: Well, I do like my free MLB TV perk, although watching the Mets is painful these days.
22: Yeah, I mean, you know, maybe there's a good reason you should switch to cell phone providers.
10: You could be right.
22: But I keep getting this thing from my cable provider. You're entitled to free streaming of ESPN.
10: Yeah.
22: I don't want it.
10: Right.
22: And about every week I get a nag from them.
10: Mm-hmm.
22: Don't forget to sign up for ESPN. I am a guy. I just don't live on ESPN.
10: Right.
22: You know what I use ESPN for? I watch the UFL on ESPN occasionally,
10: mm-hmm.
22: and I watch college football.
10: By the way, you were talking about the UFL and not getting any promotion.
22: Yeah.
10: I watched wrestling, I think it was the weekend before last, and they had a bunch of UFL stuff. It was during, I believe, Saturday night's main event or one of the wrestling shows that I watched.
22: What was it? What streaming service was it on, or was it on regular TV?
10: I believe I was watching Netflix, if I'm not mistaken.
22: Well, they probably are targeting the wrestling audience as being likely viewers for the UFL.
10: Yeah, exactly. But I guess they are doing a little promotion.
22: I have seen no promotion whatsoever on linear regular TV.
10: Yeah, I
22: none.
10: Either. Yeah.
22: But if you look at the guide, there's a game on Friday night, there are a couple of games on Saturday, and there's even a game on Sunday. You just have to look. So they're either on ABC, Fox, or ESPN.
10: Yeah. Somebody's watching it, I guess.
22: No, NBC. Maybe it's NBC. I don't even know.
10: Yeah.
22: This year, I haven't seen a full UFL game. Last year, I watched a bunch of them.
10: I know you did. Yeah.
22: This year, I've sort of...
10: number one fan.
22: I just don't care.
10: Well, you and everybody else.
22: I just don't see it succeeding.
10: Yeah.
22: It's wonderful that you have football. And
10: players aren't good enough.
22: It's like not quite to the college level.
10: Right.
22: Not quite. I mean, college football, for all intents and purposes, is every bit as good as the pros, I think. Especially when Division I schools.
10: When you had the rah-rah factor and the
22: passion.
10: Yeah, you
22: know, the Alabamas, the Georgias, the Michigans, the Floridas, Florida
10: yep.
22: State.
10: That makes it special.
22: Hurricanes. I would say that the Division I college teams, for the most part, are every bit as exciting and as skilled as what you see in the NFL.
10: Yeah.
22: And some of these guys, you know, you take a guy who's been in... There's one guy who played for Notre Dame. I think he was in his seventh year.
10: Yeah.
22: I'm serious.
10: No, career athletes, I know.
22: Yeah.
10: Yeah.
22: And then, you know, that was at Notre Dame.
10: Mm-hmm.
22: And then he could go on to the pro. He was like 26.
10: Yeah. Well, nice and seasoned.
22: Yeah, I guess. 6:42, we'll be right back.
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10: Good morning. I'm Matt Mangus with 98.9 WGUF News. A woman and her dog are safe after a fire tore through a mobile home on Cherry Tree Lane in Collier County. Greater Naples Fire says the blaze started near a grill before spreading to the home, causing heavy damage. Neighbors woke the woman, pulled hoses, and tried to knock down the flames before realizing her dog was trapped. Firefighters rescued the dog, who suffered minor burns. The woman was taken to the hospital, and investigators are working to determine the cause. The Collier County Sheriff's Office is teaming up with the Community Blood Center for a spring blood drive today. Donations run from 10:30 to 1:30 at the Collier County Emergency Operations Center on Lely Cultural Parkway. Donors should enter through the gate and look for the blood mobile inside the vehicle bay. Successful donors receive a gift, and walk-ins are welcome until 1 p.m. Sign-ups and details available through the Community Blood Center website. And Collier County Commissioners have approved an $18 million contract to build a new bridge over the Golden Gate Canal. The project also includes upgrades to 16th Street Northeast, creating a direct connection from Golden Gate Boulevard to Randall Boulevard. Officials say the improvements will boost traffic flow and safety in the fastest-growing eastern part of the county.
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10: Partly cloudy today with a 60% chance of afternoon showers or thunderstorms, high near 90. Scattered showers into the evening hours tonight, remaining mostly cloudy overnight, low in the mid to upper 70s. Morning rain possible Thursday, mostly cloudy Friday and Saturday. Lower rain chances over the weekend and a high in the upper 80s. Partly cloudy skies Sunday. Rain chances increase as we start next week. And we're at 79 degrees now. Here's your WGUF Time Saver traffic. We have a crash reported in the 2000 block of 54th Terrace Southwest. We also have a disabled vehicle reported Golden Gate Boulevard East at 6th Street Northeast. Immokalee Road getting busier westbound between Collier Boulevard and Logan Boulevard. On Collier Boulevard, you have a southbound delay as you approach Vanderbilt Beach Road. Golden Gate Boulevard westbound stop and go 8th Street Northeast to 13th Street Northwest. Randall Boulevard, you have a delay westbound approach Boulevard to Immokalee Road. On Oil Well Road westbound, you're busy by the schools. I-75 southbound now stop and go Corkscrew to Bonita Beach Road. At your WGUF Time Saver traffic.
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6: This is the Bloomberg Money Minute. A jolt for the electric vehicle industry. Volterra and Revel have agreed to merge their electric vehicle charging businesses. The combined company will operate under the Volterra brand and will include more than 1,000 charging stalls. The plan is to focus on charging stations for ride-hail cars and robo-taxis in urban areas across the U.S. Checking on the market, stock futures are looking at solid gains. Investors optimistic that the U.S. and Iran are nearing an agreement to fully reopen the Strait of Hormuz. And across the U.S., younger folks are redirecting their discretionary income from nightlife to fitness. Gym-related spending among Gen Zers and millennials is rising as alcohol consumption continues to decline. And market intelligence firm Mintel says 30% of Gen Z are spending more on gym memberships and fitness classes than a year ago. Gyms are now functioning as social hubs for younger consumers, offering structure and community they've lost elsewhere. Courtney Dunhope, Bloomberg Radio.
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22: All righty. A federal district judge is in hot water after being caught in an extramarital affair with a law enforcement officer in the judge's chambers.
10: Oh, my. That's a bad one.
22: This happened. The judge covers the 11th Circuit, which is Florida, Georgia, and Alabama. A memo filed Friday shows that a special committee for the 11th Circuit issued an order against the judge back in February, finding that he engaged in judicial misconduct. Here are some of these salacious details because, you know, I can. Engaging in an extramarital affair with a high-ranking law enforcement officer and having sex in the judge's chambers during business hours within hearing distance of staff.
10: Oh, man.
22: Attending a partisan political event and making false statements to the chief circuit judge and chief district judge that were material to the investigation of the allegations.
10: Do we know if this judge was going commando, as
22: we don't.
10: One of our listeners suggested last week?
22: No, and we don't know the judge's name or who the other person is or whether it's male or female or who's male and who's female.
10: All right. Well,
22: court records reveal that complaints about the judge surfaced back in September, stemming from a law clerk who accused the judge of having sex with the officer multiple times prior in chambers during work hours, all within earshot of the judge's staff. That must have been entertaining.
10: Yeah, I bet.
22: While neither the judge nor the officer are explicitly named, records do reveal that the officer held rank in a, quote, certain police department.
10: Okay, that's not very helpful.
22: The law clerk also reported that the subject judge failed to mentor the law clerks and edit their work, displaying visible anger at the clerks, including yelling and cursing. And what's wrong with that? That's how I managed for years. And on one occasion told staff that the judge had too many martinis the night before.
10: Oh, boy.
22: At an event for a district attorney, the complaint reads. Shortly thereafter, the judge in question called the allegations outrageous and baseless, implying that the clerk had made up the accusations in retaliation after being repeatedly chastised for performance issues, court records show. However, a special committee was formed to look into the issues, and it found that the judge's conduct surrounding the affair demonstrated a gross lack of judgment, creating a troubling environment for the judge's staff.
10: I mean, that statement says it all. A judge with a lack of judgment, right?
22: Yeah, he was
10: boot him.
22: Judgeless.
10: Yeah.
22: Well, he didn't get booted. They decided that they would sanction him with a private reprimand, which he agreed not to oppose, as well as write apology letters to the former law clerks and refrain from serving on any judicial conference committee. That's his punishment.
10: He got off easy.
22: Tell me.
10: That's ridiculous.
22: The special committee also decided against a more severe sanction due to the judge correcting the false statements and being unlikely to engage in similar misconduct in the future. Yeah, I'm sure he's going to go to the Motel 6 the next time.
10: Yeah. I mean, a judge going bad is even worse than a cop going bad, you know?
22: Well, and then he sits in judgment on you when
10: right.
22: you come in for speeding.
10: Exactly.
22: Or, you know, running a red light. Or I mean, those are all crimes.
10: Completely hypocritical.
22: Not crimes, but those are all things that you should have to be held responsible for. But
10: sure.
22: Knowing that he is engaging in not very nice behavior as it's...
10: Unjudge behavior.
22: Yeah. Well, it is the Texas barbecue industry, and if they had an alarm, it would be the spreadsheet that Russell Rogels uses to track the price of brisket.
10: Oh, boy.
22: On a recent morning, sitting at a quiet table in his suburban restaurant, he pointed to the number at the top of the columns, $5.56. That's the price he pays for a pound of the most important item on any barbecue menu in Texas. Over the past year, the number has risen 28%. inside the kitchens of Texas's more than 3,000 barbecue purveyors, whose very existence depends on a plentiful and affordable supply of quality beef, the effect has been close to cataclysmal.
10: Whoa.
22: Rogels, who is now 53, grew up and working at a barbecue joint and has run his own since 2001, serving with some of Houston's elite and their friends, including former President George H.W. Bush, NFL veteran Gary Kubiak, and former Astros pitcher Andy Pettitte. He is a Pettit. Pettitte, I think it is. He used to be able to offset the high wholesale cost by selling other meats and side dishes, but this year he realized that wasn't enough. So he made the risky decision to raise the price he charges customers for brisket by $2 to $35 a

0: Partly cloudy today with a 60% chance of afternoon showers or thunderstorms, high near 90. Scattered showers into the evening hours tonight, remaining mostly cloudy overnight, low in the mid to upper 70s. Morning rain possible Thursday, mostly cloudy Friday and Saturday, lower rain chances over the weekend and a high in the upper 80s. Partly cloudy skies Sunday. Rain chances increase as we start next week. And we're at 79 degrees now. Here's your WGUF Time Saver traffic. Just got a report of a crash, Collier Boulevard at Marino Circle. On Immokalee Road, you have a westbound delay, Collier Boulevard to Logan Boulevard. Collier Boulevard southbound, you'll slow as you approach Vanderbilt Beach Road. Your stop and go on Golden Gate Boulevard westbound, 8th Street Northeast to 13th Street Northwest. Randall Boulevard, usual westbound delay, approach Boulevard to Immokalee Road. Oil Well Road westbound, slow by the schools. I-75 southbound, now stop and go Alico Road to Bonita Beach Road. At your WGUF Time Saver traffic.
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12: It's 6:58, a couple of minutes before 7. Some notables are a year older today.
0: Who's that?
12: Remember Lee Merriweather?
0: Of course.
12: All My Children. Barnaby Jones was one of her big shows.
0: Mm-hmm.
12: 91.
0: She was Catwoman, too, in the Batman movie.
12: That's very true. She was.
0: The pilot movie.
12: Lovely. Wasn't she a Miss America?
0: Correct.
12: Richard Schiff. Remember him from The West Wing? The bearded guy? The Good Doctor, 71. Sean Kinney from Alice in Chains, the drummer, okay. 60 years old. Perry Gilpin, you know her from Frasier. She played Roz on Frasier.
0: Okay.
12: Kathy Silvers, who is Jenny Piccolo on Happy Days, is 65. Adam Carolla, well-known guy.
0: Jimmy Kimmel's Silver's kid, wasn't she? Kathy Silvers? She was Phil Silver's daughter.
12: I would believe it.
0: Yeah.

0: Adam Carolla, who is, of course, the former partner with Jimmy Kimmel. Mm-hmm. Or was it The Man Show?
1: I believe you're correct, yeah.
0: 62. Todd Bridges from Different Strokes, 61. Jack McBrayer. I don't remember the character, but he was on 30 Rock. And he's now the host of a show called Zillow Gone Wild.
1: Okay.
0: On HGTV, 53. TV chef Jamie Oliver, 51, along with Andre 3000, the rapper from Outkast.
1: Mm-hmm.
0: Who? 51. And Judicus, the rapper, who I'm sure you're all familiar with.
1: Sure.
0: 51. Meanwhile, Nepo Baby Lily Rose Depp is 27.
1: All right.
0: And those are the happy birthday to yous from famous people, and we'll be right back.
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3: Breaking news this hour from Town Hall. Amit Thomason. The Republican primary voters of Texas have spoken, and they like Ken Paxton. The candidate, endorsed by President Trump, has trounced longtime U.S. Senator John Cornyn in the GOP primary runoff. A victorious Paxton thanking the president for his backing, telling his supporters, President Trump is a leader of our party, and his endorsement is the most powerful force in politics. Cornyn, who tried to align himself more closely with Mr. Trump in the waning days of the campaign, says he will support the Republican ticket in November when Paxton faces off against Democrat James Tallarico. Every one of the Trump-endorsed candidates cruised to victory in Texas. The U.S. military remains vigilant in the Eastern Pacific and the Caribbean. The war on drug runners.
4: Unclassified video posted on social media by U.S. Southern Command shows a boat speeding through water and then exploding into flames. The U.S. military launched the strike Tuesday on the boat suspected of transporting drugs in the Eastern Pacific Ocean. One man was killed, two people survived. Since early September, the Trump administration has been blowing up alleged drug trafficking vessels in Latin American waters, and at least 194 people have been killed. The Pentagon said last week it will evaluate whether the U.S. military is following an established targeting framework when carrying out such attacks. Donna Water, Washington.
3: All evacuation orders have been lifted for the final 16,000 residents living near a damaged chemical tank in the Orange County community of Garden Grove, Southern California. One person is dead, several injured, nine others missing, after a chemical tank imploded at a paper mill on the Columbia River in Longview, Washington. A tank holding a volatile mix of dangerous chemicals. Nothing new this morning on the Iran standoff. Strait of Hormuz still closed. Dow futures up 228 points. More on these stories at townhall.com.
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3: The Israeli army and Hezbollah fighters have battled along a strategic river in Lebanon.
6: The clashes along the Litani River in southern Lebanon are occurring as Israeli troops push further north ahead of talks in Washington between Lebanese and Israeli delegations. The river has been a de facto boundary in Lebanon, with large areas of the south under Israeli military control, despite the ceasefire that's been in place for over a month. The U.S. brokered ceasefire appears more nominal by the day, completely complicating efforts at a broader peace in the Iran war, as Tehran wants an agreement to include an end to the fighting in Lebanon. I'm Charles de Ledesma.
3: The cruise ship at the center of a deadly hantavirus outbreak is undergoing additional cleaning before it returns to its home port. Oceanwide Expedition says the extra work being carried out on the advice of the local health authorities in the port city of Rotterdam, where the vessel returned early last week. News and analysis, townhall.com.
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7: Good morning, I'm Matt Mangus with 98.9 WGUF News. Collier County Commissioners have approved an $18 million contract to build a new bridge over the Golden Gate Canal. The project also includes upgrades to 16th Street Northeast, creating a direct connection from Golden Gate Boulevard to Randall Boulevard. Officials say the improvements will boost traffic flow and safety in the fastest-growing eastern part of the county. Collier County deputies are searching for 17-year-old Sophia Colette Greer, last seen Tuesday evening, walking near Immokalee Road and Ibis Cove Circle. Sophia is 5'6", about 100 pounds, with blonde hair tipped pink and brown eyes. She may be wearing a dark top with red and white checkered pajama pants and carrying a backpack. Her family is deeply concerned for her well-being. Anyone with information is urged to call the Collier County Sheriff's Office at 239-252-9300. And St. Matthew's House says it will stop operating the Immokalee Friendship House homeless shelter on June 30th, ending decades of service in the community. CEO Ben Bridges says the decision follows a thoughtful and prayerful review of how to best use resources to make the greatest impact in Southwest Florida. The organization is working to transition the shelter to another provider to ensure continuity of care. No staff have been laid off, and food distributions in Immokalee will continue. St. Matthew's House says residents are being assisted with next steps during the transition.
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7: Partly cloudy today with a 60% chance of afternoon showers or thunderstorms, high near 90. Scattered showers into the evening hours tonight, remaining mostly cloudy overnight, low in the mid to upper 70s. Morning rain possible Thursday, mostly cloudy Friday and Saturday. Lower rain chances over the weekend and a high in the upper 80s. Partly cloudy skies Sunday. Rain chances increase as we start next week.
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20: 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I don't like myself. They're pretty bad. I grieve over them long winter evening.
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0: 10 minutes after 7 o'clock on the Wednesday edition of the Dave Elliott Show. In the 8 o'clock hour, we're going to check in with Dr. Leslie Riccardelli and get the latest on the end of the school year, what to expect moving forward. Will we see red light cameras? Will we see bus speed cameras?
1: All right.
0: We're going to ask her about that and great, some other things as well. But right now, I'm happy to have with us on the phone our good friend, publisher of Life in Naples magazine, member of the Mosquito Control District, Reg Buxton. Hi, Reg.
23: How you doing,
0: David? I'm just fine, thank you. Hey, I see that if you do you when you come into town, do you get off at Pine Ridge Road?
23: No.
0: You take the you go.
23: Well, my mom raised some slow kids, but she didn't raise any dumb ones. Getting off 75 at Pine Ridge is akin to going to the cemetery because
0: well,
23: you're going to end up in one
0: for the next several days. It's going to be even more tricky, because they're about to change the traffic pattern for the diverging diamond.
23: Yes.
0: According to what I read in the paper this morning, over the weekend, there are going to be times when Pine Ridge Road East and West under the overpass will be closed completely while they restripe and make the preparations. And then on Monday, which I guess is the 1st of June, the diverging diamond pattern will exist, although the work is still continuing on the intersection.
23: Yes.
0: So this is a big milestone for Collier County, getting the first diverging diamond.
23: Well, you know what? They work. I mean, that happened on my watch. So.
0: Well, I didn't really think that getting on and off Pine Ridge Road, getting on and off at I-75 in Pine Ridge was that difficult in previously.
23: Well, it wasn't. I think it was the actual Pine Ridge is what we were trying to free up, not 75.
0: Right.
23: If I remember correctly. And all the left-hand turns and everything there were backing Pine Ridge up. If I remember correctly, that was a long time ago.
0: In the season, I would think that would be true. But honestly, when I get on the freeway, I usually get on at Golden Gate Parkway.
23: Yeah.
0: And that is very busy.
23: Yes.
0: When they built that one, though, they built it with, I call them clover leaves. I don't know what the correct term is, but where you make a right turn to go left, and then you make a left, kind of thing.
23: Wrong, yeah. So, once everybody gets used to it, it'll be good. The one in up in Sarasota works very well. So.
0: And there's one at, is it Colonial Boulevard in Fort Myers?
23: That is correct.
0: Yeah. Yeah, in the meantime, I was talking to Tim Ayton on the air yesterday.
23: Okay.
0: I was telling him about how the landscape has changed at Davis Boulevard and County Road 951, Collier Boulevard,
23: right,
0: where those flyovers are in place. It is.
23: Yes.
0: I was there last week for the first time in many weeks or months, and I was shocked at the change that has made to that intersection. It reminds me of being in downtown Miami.
23: Yeah, it's now an adult interchange.
0: Which means you have to pay attention or you'll wind up in Broward County before you know it.
23: That's right. Absolutely. Yes. Yeah, that's that'll be good because that was another choke point. It's interesting right now.
0: The infrastructure... And it's, no, this is not meant to be an attack or a negative, but infrastructure is definitely behind the need for it.
23: Yes.
0: In Collier County. Again, I'm just commenting on what the facts are. Tim pointed out that the intersection that we're talking about had been in Vanderbilt Road extension, which is about ready to be open in sometime this summer, is 20 years in the planning.
23: Yeah.
0: And by the time it gets open, it will be already
23: obsolete.
0: Not again, I'm not casting any blame. It's just that there's only so much you can do with so much money.
23: Well, you know, also, you know, and we've talked before about FDOT, you know, and when the, you know, MPOs in the different counties and everything, and the state MPOs and FDOT all get together. You know, there's a 20-year list to get on, okay? Remember me telling you, when you get down to the 10 years, it's probably going to happen. You get down to 5, it for sure is happening. Well, nobody 20 years ago, which would have been, 2006, thought we were going to be at half a million by 2027.
0: Yeah, looks like we're going to be at the rate we're going.
23: Yeah, well, the deal was 2030, but you know, as I've talked on the air before, and I'll stand by it, we're going to be the no later, late 27 or 28, we'll be at 500,000. And, you know, we'll be at the million long before 2050. You know, you can't get the public to support tax-wise you saying, you know, we're going to have double what we have. And public says, you guys are nuts. You just want to build a bunch of roads. You want to spend my money, you know. So you do what the best that you can. You set aside what you could. I mean, if they could redo that now, I mean, if right now they could say, what should we have done to have it? It would have been wider than it is now.
0: Well, this goes all the way back to the 90s.
23: Yes.
0: When nobody had any clue what was going to happen in 30 years.
23: Nope.
0: And that's not to blame anybody for lack of planning. It's simply to say that we just didn't know. And then all of a sudden, this area exploded with growth, and here we are. We can't control how many people come here or don't come here.
23: Nope. No, this is not a foreign country. You can't say, you know, no, we're not taking any more people.
0: Yeah.
23: And, you know, every time you turn around, new buildings get permitted, you know. So now why do they do that? Well, the people are coming. So, you know, I noticed that rents have fell a little bit in Lee and Collier because overbuilt's not a good word to use, but they're starting to have more rooms than they, instead of not having enough, they're starting to have a little extra. So
0: what's happening is that the rate of growth is slowing down a little bit. It's still growing, but it's not growing at the exponential rates it was several years back. And so as a result, we've got more people than rooms, or more people than apartments or whatever, and the rents have fallen, but they have not fallen to the point where it's affordable yet.
23: Oh no, 5-6%. So 5-6% of 3,500 is whoopee.
0: Yeah.
23: You know.
0: Hey, you and I talked about the airport last week, and we had Chris Rozanski on last week as well to give us kind of his bird's eye view of what's happening with the airport. We're gonna have him on in maybe another week or two to go through it, but I see this morning that the airport under FAA rules is obligated to negotiate in good faith with American Airlines or any other commercial airline that might want to fly in and out of Naples.
23: Yeah.
0: So
23: how come we know that and the city doesn't? How come we know that and the city doesn't?
0: I must confess that I am confused by the fact that the city wants to cancel the lease and take over the running of the airport because don't they have enough on their plates?
23: Well, first of all, isn't there an election in November to have five people?
0: There is. But the city, am I not right? The city was in, had a meeting yesterday, I believe it was.
23: Yeah.
0: And they were, it was some sort of a required mediation or arbitration or something to try to resolve the conflicts between the NAA and the Naples City Council.
23: Yeah, and, which is mute, David, because it's not going to, you know.
0: Well, they want to dissolve they want the state law that was signed by the governor to go away, and I don't think it works that way.
23: No, it doesn't. Plus, you know, there's an election coming up. There's a ballot out. There are seats assigned. There are candidates for every seat already. I did not attend yesterday. But you know, a lot of people did. My phone was ringing off the hook. One of them, they said, "Do you realize the city attorney couldn't answer a question? How long is it leased for?"
0: Well, it's 99 years.
23: Yeah, but he couldn't answer that question.
0: Because he didn't know, or because he didn't feel comfortable releasing the information, or
23: I have no idea.
0: Hmm.
23: But how do you have a meeting when it starts out like that?
0: Well, I it does seem a little odd.
23: Yeah, we're not going to allow facts to enter in this meeting. No less progress.
0: I thought it was instructive that in the newspaper article that I read, he talked about how the Jets, and this is maybe the most important thing to know,
23: yeah,
0: which are 65-seat Bombardier CRJ-700 regionals.
23: Yeah.
0: They have a maximum takeoff weight of 75,000 pounds, which is small, are consistent with the existing fleet mix currently operating at the airport, within the airport's established weight limit.
23: Yeah.
0: So, in other words, you wouldn't know the difference between that and a private jet that might fly in after it.
23: Yep, and it's going to be six. You know, it's going to be six times a day. You're going to have movement. You're going to have three in, and you're going to have three out.
0: Yeah.
23: The plane that put itself in the wall at 75 was a Bombardier.
0: Yeah, it was a smaller one. It was an 18 passenger, I think.
23: But, you know, same make. Yeah, I mean, they're everywhere. Yeah. It's interesting. I don't see how the situation is set up with the special district and everything that's already there's a ballot out there and everything already. I don't see how that's going to go away. So, you know, I don't know. Sometimes things happen and you go, wow, I don't understand. And you go back and then you go forward another 6 months and say, I still don't understand. So, I don't know. Government is interesting.
0: Well, I think that the positives that I see for having a regularly scheduled carrier are more people come to Naples to spend their money. And that only helps the people who live here.
23: Yeah.
0: It opens up the region for trade and businesses to come here where they might not have otherwise have come here because of the ease of arriving at the airport and taking a short drive to wherever you need to go. And it might even, in some ways, cut down on certain amounts of private aircraft flying in here because people who now know that they don't have to own a fractional part of a jet to come to Naples can just get on a commercial flight and pay for the flight when they need to come here.
23: Yep. The airport easily right now, 2026, brings $1 billion to the county.
0: In economic impact.
23: Yeah. Now, even in Naples, $1 billion is a big number. You know, we got 8 or 10 guys that say, "Well, yeah, well, I got 4 or 5 of them." I understand that, but you know,
0: I keep it in the mattress.
23: Yeah, you know, it's really a thick mattress, about 7 feet tall. You know,
0: yeah.
23: So what's wrong with, you know, whether you're a little merchant that's selling ice cream, or you're a big guy that's selling cars, or somebody that's selling houses, $1 billion, and it's only going to go up.
0: Yeah,
23: it's not going to go down.
0: No, that's very true.
23: You know, the last thing I heard is, I don't pay a lot of attention to that. Just the wide part is the NetJets wants to build their own hangar here.
0: Right.
23: Well, geez, how about that? You know, I mean, you know, they're not bringing in livestock. They're bringing in people.
0: People with briefcases full of dough.
23: You know, like I said, you know, at the wine festival, you get 60, 80 jets parked out. Everybody gets off with a briefcase. They're not carrying their underwear in there.
0: Well, no, they have their assistants carrying their underwear.
23: Yeah. I mean, they're bringing money. Money that they plan to leave here. They're not bringing money to just, you know, hold on and take back with them. Right. I mean, the whole economy, whether you're selling corn or cars, is affected by this. So, you know, I don't know. I've lived here 35 years, and something happens every year that astounds me. So I guess that's good.
0: Well, so I have to ask you as we wrap it up here: did you dress up like a cow and go to the opening of the new Chick-fil-A to get a free sandwich?
23: No, I kind of like chickens. I try not to eat them.
0: You do? What? You rather eat cows?
23: Yeah, I'm a
0: cow
23: guy.
0: Nice juicy ribeye, maybe.
23: Yeah, I'm a cow guy. Yeah, I think that's great. I think what is that the fourth operation they've got now?
0: Let me see. There's the mall, and there's Naples Airport Road or Naples Boulevard. There's the one out 951 and Immokalee, and I guess this is the fourth one.
23: Yeah. So.
0: And they're looking at.
23: They hire people.
0: They're looking. They did hire people, and they're looking at building another one where the old Red Lobster was on 41.
23: Yeah, well, that'll be interesting because
0: the city has kiboshed the original design.
23: Yeah,
0: but I guess they're, according to Tim, anyway, they're still interested in trying to make something happen there.
23: Yeah, so the city's now jumped into architectural design. That's good.
0: Well, I mean, they had something to say about the out parcels at the Coastland Mall, two of which are now vacant.
23: Yeah.
0: So I'm not sure what's going on over there. But.
23: Yeah. No. But Chick-fil-A, they pay well. People like to work there. The food's good. What's the downside?
0: There is no downside. I think Chick-fil-A is one of the most phenomenally well-run companies that I've ever seen.
23: 100%, man. You know, everyone you open then becomes another source for people who perhaps do not have a college education, or maybe they do and they don't. You know, but it's another place where you can where you're going to work and you're going to be paid. And most people will be more than happy to tell you they work there because everybody likes it. You know, I work there.
0: Well, that income that they earn gets spread around the community multiple times.
23: That's right.
0: When they go to the grocery store or they go out to dinner or they buy clothing or they take care of their kids' needs for school, whatever it is, that money gets spread around the community.
23: So, you know, it's good, you know.
0: All right. Well, do you have anything you want to add?
23: No. I mean, I'm just here enjoying the weather and enjoying being here.
0: They're going to get a little rain tomorrow, maybe a 70% chance of it. We could use it. I think the drought is still a concern for a lot of people.
23: And the good thing is, we're in the rainy season. I mean,
0: we are. Yeah.
23: I mean, it may take a week longer. It may take another 2 weeks before when you see the weather thing, they take the big red blurb away. But every day we're pouring more water on it, and every day we pour water on it, there's less chance of another flare up because you know it's still pretty dry out there.
0: Yeah.
23: So
0: that it is.
23: You talk to the fire guys; they're still looking pretty hard to make sure nothing happens. So. All right, buddy. Take care of yourself, man.
0: You
23: talk
0: too.
23: To you next week.
0: Reg Buxton is the publisher of Life in Naples magazine, former Naples City Councilman, member of the Mosquito Control District, former member of the Metropolitan Planning Organization.
7: Guy gets around.
0: You know, you can tell by talking to him, he knows a lot more than he's saying.
7: Yeah, no doubt.
0: And that's the way it ought to be. You might be saying, are you some sort of journalist? You don't want to know everything? No, I want to know everything. But I also respect the boundaries. Hey, you know what? Restaurant bills don't look the way they used to, according to the Miami Herald, anyway. Not so long ago, you'd glance at the bill, you'd see your cost of your meal and a blank line to leave a...
7: Tip. Sure.
0: Restaurants in some touristy neighborhoods like Miami Beach might slap on a tip of their own for large parties or try to sneak an automatic tip past you, but in general, there weren't too many deviations. Well, that's changing now, according to the Miami Herald. Now tips are often factored in before you can decide what to pay. Mysterious service charges appear that never adequately are explained, and as of the use of cash going away, restaurants are more often charging diners a fee for paying with a credit card. I don't know if you know this or not, but if you pay with a credit card, the restaurant doesn't get the whole amount.
7: Right.
0: There's 3 to 3.5% usually that's taken by the credit card company for processing the card.
7: Sure.
0: Means on a $20.98 bill, for example, you pay 74 cents. But even though the restaurant is not passing on the full cost of the credit card service charges, people are noticing and some are getting frustrated. One such person is Patrick Whiteside of West Miami. He was quoted in the Miami Herald article as saying, "I've been hit with those add-on credit card fees for a while." He noticed a charge recently at a bar in Miami Beach, one of his favorites. He said, "I'm seeing it more and more. I went from being an occasional charge to seeing it all the time. It's unfortunate, but it's the new normal. I feel like I'm getting nickeled and dimed." I would say more like dollar and $5.
7: Yeah, like a buck and a half, $2 service fee here, you know.
0: Well, and I will confess that when I check my bill, I look to make sure the items that I got billed for were all on the ticket.
7: Right.
0: And I kind of, you know, in my head, remember what the prices were on the menu. Mm-hmm. By the time you eat, you can't remember, did I pay $16.95 for that or was it $22.95? But the sad part for me is that I don't necessarily look down below the subtotal.
7: Right.
0: And I really ought to check that more often. Is there a, you know...
7: That's where they sneak those ones in.
0: Service charge, a credit card processing fee on there, whatever.
7: Yeah.
0: I don't know that if you pay cash, they get all the money. If you pay with a credit card, they don't get all the money. And shouldn't they, if they want to maintain the same level of profit, shouldn't they charge you 3% more if you use a credit card?
7: I don't mind a couple of bucks service fee for a restaurant.
0: Yeah.
7: We need our restaurants.
0: We do.
7: We need to support them. They've had rough times the last few years.
0: It's been tough for everybody, including the restaurant business, including the hospitality business.
7: Yep.
0: I remember right after COVID was over, going to a hotel, and you still couldn't get room. You couldn't get room service, and you couldn't get housekeeping. Yeah. There was a sign on the desk in the room that said, "If you want your linens changed, let us know. Otherwise, we're staying out."
7: Right.
0: And I think in a lot of cases, that is still the case. I don't think full housekeeping is back necessarily at every hotel. Probably at some, but not every hotel.
7: Yeah.
0: 7:32, we'll be right back.
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7: Partly cloudy today with a 60% chance of afternoon showers or thunderstorms, high near 90. Scattered showers into the evening hours tonight, remaining mostly cloudy overnight, low in the mid to upper 70s. Morning rain possible Thursday, mostly cloudy Friday and Saturday. Lower rain chances over the weekend and a high in the upper 80s. Partly cloudy skies Sunday. Rain chances increase as we start next week. And we're at 79 degrees now. Here's your WGUF Time Saver traffic. Number of problems on Collier Boulevard. We have a crash Collier Boulevard at Wolf Road, Collier Boulevard at Golden Gate Parkway, and Collier Boulevard at Marino Circle. Also have a crash reported Santa Barbara Boulevard at Recreation Lane. Oilwell Road, you have a westbound delay between Palmetto Ridge High and Corkscrew Middle School. Randall Boulevard still busy, 8th Street northeast to Immokalee Road in the westbound lane. Immokalee Road westbound, you're slow Collier Boulevard to Logan Boulevard and stop and go on Golden Gate Boulevard westbound between 12th Street northeast and 31st Street Northwest. I-75 southbound, you stop and go. Terminal Access Road to Bonita Beach Road. At your WGUF Time Saver Traffic.
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0: 7:36, we're going to be playing What the Heck Is It? The song title guessing game in a few minutes and give you a chance to win Mel's Diner $25 gift certificate. And later in the show, after the 8 o'clock news, we'll be checking in with Dr. Leslie Riccardelli, who is in the throes of the winding down of another school year.
1: Absolutely.
0: We lost one of the jazz greats.
1: Sonny Rollins?
0: Monday.
1: Yeah.
0: 95 years old. Tenor saxophone like you have never heard it before. Terry Hinty, a spokesperson for him, told the AP that Rollins died at his home in Woodstock, New York. How appropriate is that? Where he died, that is. She cited no specific cause of death, but said he had been largely housebound over the past couple of years because of various physical problems. From his early days as a teen phenom to his solo work and even his experimentation with free jazz. I love free jazz on a saxophone. I think the saxophone was meant for jazz. Rollins was revered for his improvisational skill. He was one of the last living greats of the bebop era, along with John Coltrane and Charlie Parker, the Birdman, one of the most influential saxophonists of all time. You know, he played on the Rolling Stones 81 album, Tattoo You.
1: Oh, really? Okay.
0: Which features his sax solo on the ballad Waiting for a Friend.
1: Oh, okay.
0: Devised after watching Mick Jagger dance.
1: That's a beautiful song, Waiting for a Friend.
0: Yeah, well, Sonny Rollins was the one of a kind. I don't own any of his music, but I have certainly listened to a lot of it. And compelling, to say the least. 95 years old.
1: Hate to lose creative people.
0: Now, here's an interesting little fact about him. He was never quite satisfied with his art. He would occasionally take lengthy breaks from playing. and then come back with eclectic new styles. He always referred to himself as a work in progress, saying he wasn't one of those artists who kind of settle into one way of playing. You know, a lot of them do that. Some of the artists, like, and I'll give you a good example of Jan and Dean, artists who just, they found a formula and they just kept working the formula.
1: Surf music.
0: Yeah, surf music. I would have said the Beach Boys, but the Beach Boys are far more innovative than Jan and Dean were.
1: Definitely.
0: And they worked, and Jan and Dean worked with Brian Wilson a lot, too. Yep. So anyway, Sonny Rollins has left the planet, and we are all better for his having been here. If you want to listen to, just go do a Google search or anything else for Sonny Rollins hits. You won't, you'll have so many choices, you won't know which one to listen to first, to be sure. Tourism plummeting for the first time in a number of years. In 2025... we saw in this country about 4 million fewer international visitors compared to the previous year, marking a 5.5% drop in overseas tourism. Spending by foreign visitors also fell by more than $8 billion.
1: And I think we saw some stats last week. Collier tourism is actually up, but our international tourism is down.
0: Right.
1: Yeah.
0: So just a little something to tuck away in the back recesses of your mind. Coming up, what the heck is it?
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1: Good morning. I'm Matt Mangus with 98.9 WGUF News. A woman and her dog are safe after a fire tore through a mobile home on Cherry Tree Lane in Collier County. Greater Naples Fire says the blaze started near a grill before spreading to the home, causing heavy damage. Neighbors woke the woman, pulled hoses, and tried to knock down the flames before realizing her dog was trapped. Firefighters rescued the dog, who suffered minor burns. The woman was taken to the hospital, and investigators are working to determine the cause. The Collier County Sheriff's Office is teaming up with the Community Blood Center for a spring blood drive today. Donations run from 10:30 to 1:30 at the Collier County Emergency Operations Center on Lely Cultural Parkway. Donors should enter through the gate and look for the bloodmobile inside the vehicle bay. Successful donors receive a gift, and walk-ins are welcome until 1 p.m. Sign-ups and details available through the Community Blood Center website. And Collier County Commissioners have approved an $18 million contract to build a new bridge over the Golden Gate Canal. The project also includes upgrades to 16th Street Northeast, creating a direct connection from Golden Gate Boulevard to Randall Boulevard. Officials say the improvements will boost traffic flow and safety in the fastest-growing eastern part of the county.
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1: Partly cloudy today with a 60% chance of afternoon showers or thunderstorms, high near 90. Scattered showers into the evening hours tonight, remaining mostly cloudy overnight, low in the mid to upper 70s. Morning rain possible Thursday, mostly cloudy Friday and Saturday, lower rain chances over the weekend and a high in the upper 80s. Partly cloudy skies Sunday. Rain chances increase as we start next week. And we're at 80 degrees now. Here's your WGUF Time Saver traffic. Still dealing with a couple of crashes on Collier Boulevard. One at Marino Circle, the second at Wolf Road. Also have a crash Santa Barbara Boulevard at Recreation Lane. Oil Well Road, you're now busy in both directions between Palmetto Ridge High and Corkscrew Middle School. Immokalee Road, westbound delay. Collier Boulevard to I-75 on Golden Gate Boulevard, westbound stop and go. Wilson Boulevard to 31st Street Northwest. I-75 southbound, your stop and go. Alico to Bonita Beach Road. At your WGUF Time Saver traffic.
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10: This is a Bloomberg Money Minute. Your grocery bill is about to get even higher. A combination of factors, including bad weather, tariffs, and the dwindling cattle herd, are already pushing up grocery prices. In April, they rose by the most in nearly 4 years, and the USDA is projecting food prices to gain 3.2% this year. Economists say the impact of the Iran war and a potential El Nino will only add to pressures into 2027. Checking on the markets, the S&P 500 has jumped almost 10% this year thanks to a rally in tech stocks. It hit another record high yesterday, and this morning's stock futures are building on those gains. Meantime, fluency in artificial intelligence is no longer optional at a growing list of companies. From Shopify and Google to Wall Street giants JP Morgan and Goldman Sachs, employers are treating AI as a baseline expectation rather than a specialized skill. The message is that those who learn to use AI effectively will gain an edge. Courtney Donahoe, Bloomberg Radio.
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0: And today you could win a $25 gift certificate to Mel's Diner if you know the title of our mystery tune from 1978. One of my favorite songs from that year on the RSO label, by the way. Mel's Diner is the place to go for breakfast, the Big Nine. Three eggs, three pancakes, and three slices of bacon, $10.99.
1: I love that.
0: Let's get on over to Mel's Diner, and you can be the winner, and you can take your $25 to go there and do that, or do whatever you want with it.
1: Very good.
0: We don't care. What we're going to do is play a little piece of a classic hit from 1978, and then we're going to ask you to identify the song title from that. If you can do so, and you are a member of your household, haven't won anything in the last 60 days, you can jump in the game and be a part of it. Maybe you'll win the whole deal. Who knows? So with that being said, here's today's clue. I was wrong, and I just can't live without you. I love this song. I just really like this song. I hope somebody gets this soon so we can play the whole thing.
1: Okay.
0: 239-430-2428, 239-430-CHAT. Tell me the name of the song from 1978, and we'll give you the $25 Mel's Diner gift certificate. Let's see if we have a winner. Good morning. You're on the air. What's the name of the song?
2: Baby Come Back.
0: Baby Come Back. Playa. You got it, man. You're the winner. What's your first name and where are you calling from?
2: Thank you, Dave. Colin from Naples.
0: Hey, Colin, good job, buddy.
2: Thank you, sir. Nice to talk to you. You too.
0: Very proud of you. And we're going to send you off to Mel's Diner. Hold on a second, Colin, okay? Just hold on. I'll get Matt on the line. He'll tell you I can claim your prize. Let's go back to 1978, the album Player. It is Player and Baby Come Back.

0: lead vocals and backing vocals there. They sound an amazing amount like Ambrosia.
1: Yeah, well,
0: I've always thought they were very similar.
1: Yacht rock band.
0: Yeah, definitely. Baby Comeback Player, 1978. Lead single from their album of the same name, Player, hit number one on the Billboard U.S. Hot 100 for three consecutive weeks, January 14th, 21st, and 28th, 1978, and number 10 on the R&B charts in 1978. Their biggest hit single, Baby Come Back. Colin, the winner this morning on The Dave Elliott Show, and we'll be right back.
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3: Partly cloudy today with a 60% chance of afternoon showers or thunderstorms, high near 90. Scattered showers into the evening hours tonight, remaining mostly cloudy overnight, low in the mid to upper 70s. Morning rain possible Thursday, mostly cloudy Friday and Saturday. Lower rain chances over the weekend and a high in the upper 80s. Partly cloudy skies Sunday. Rain chances increase as we start next week. And we're at 80 degrees now. Here's your WGUF Time Saver traffic. Couple of crashes on Collier Boulevard, one at Marino Circle. And we also have a crash Strada Place at Tamiami Trail North, Golden Gate Parkway at 68th Street Southwest, Collier Boulevard at Summit Place Boulevard. And we have a crash, Santa Barbara Boulevard at Recreation Lane. Still stop and go on I-75 southbound between Alico Road and Bonita Beach Road. That's your WGUF Time Saver traffic.
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7: 1978 was a pretty good year for music.
8: We're
7: featuring songs from there. We couldn't get them all in. We only had 4 days this week to do it. But one of the songs that almost didn't get to air at all was one of the biggest hits for one of the biggest bands of the 70s.
8: Which song is that?
7: What a Fool Believes, the Doobie Brothers song.
8: Yeah.
7: Came out as an official single for the album Minute by Minute in 1978. It's a cover of a track originally recorded by Kenny Loggins and released on his 1978 album Night Watch. He co-wrote it with the lead vocalist of the Doobie Brothers at the time, Michael McDonald, who decided to give the tune a go with his own band's version that same year. Loggins' version came out only 5 months before McDonald and the Doobie Brothers' version.
8: It's not as good.
7: You don't think the Doobie Brothers is as good?
8: Oh, the Doobie Brothers is much better.
7: Oh, I love the Doobie Brothers. Yeah. They listen, they could sing a compendium of street signs,
8: yeah,
7: and I'd listen to them.
8: Good stuff.
7: The Doobie Brothers worked with producer Ted Templeman on their version of What a Fool Believes, but he didn't have the same faith on the song as they did. And in his book, Inside the Hits, Templeman revealed how much they struggled to find the right arrangement for the track. Eventually, he played the drums of the song himself, giving a sort of kind of a floppy feel. It flops around, the drums aren't perfect, nothing's perfect on it. I disagree with him on that. Years later, he made a bold admission in an interview with The Guardian in 2022. He said he still felt like the song wasn't right when he presented it to Warner Brothers and executives, telling them, this thing is a piece of crap.
8: Well, you know,
7: I'll play it for you anyway.
8: A lot of the old Doobie Brothers fans were not happy when Michael McDonald joined the band because they kind of changed their sound. They softened their sound a little bit, went from a hard rock and guitar band to kind of a mellow, jazzy, soul-influenced band, and a lot of the old Doobie Brothers fans didn't care.
7: And you see, I was just the opposite.
8: Yeah,
7: I was not a big Doobie fan until Michael McDonald joined the band. You remember Blackwater and Taking It to the Streets?
8: They had tons of hits before Michael McDonald came along.
7: Oh, they did, and they also had tons of hits after he came along.
8: Yep.
7: What a Fool Believes, I've heard it so many times now in the intervening years that it almost feels like a recurrent or a current hit.
8: Yeah.
7: I mean, and I never get tired of hearing it.
8: Great song.
7: If I had my ideal yacht rock day, it would be

0: either Doobie Brothers and probably a little Ambrosia thrown in there.
1: All right.
0: And
1: Little River Band.
0: Steely Dan.
1: There you go. Don't call them the Yacht Rock name.
0: LRB. LRB, yeah, I would only reminiscing and Night Owl for me on those.
1: All right.
0: All right, Dr. Leslie Riccardelli joins us after this.
2: From the Zoom 10 studios in Naples, go from pale to perfect in minutes. This is WGUF Marco Island, Naples.
3: Breaking news this hour from Town Hall. I'm Rich Thomason. The most powerful force in politics, that's how Ken Paxton describes President Trump's endorsement. It helped propel Paxton to victory over veteran U.S. Senator John Cornyn in the GOP primary runoff in Texas. Kalise Perry cast her ballot for Paxton.
4: I was already going to vote for Ken Paxton, but yeah, I'm a Trump fan, MAGA all the way, so yeah, that helped push him, I think, a little bit over Cornyn. And I'm glad Trump did. Even if Trump hadn't have endorsed Ken Paxton, I still would have voted for Ken Paxton.
3: Cornyn says he will back Paxton.
5: I've always supported the Republican ticket, and I intend to do so again in this general election. I've said throughout this race that I trust the voters of Texas, and they've made their decision, and I must respect it.
3: Paxton faces Democrat James Tallarico in November. Search goes on for 9 people missing after a chemical tank ruptured at a paper mill and pulp plant in Longview, Washington. One person killed, more than a half dozen others injured. All of the evacuees now back home in Garden Grove, Southern California. They were chased from their homes when a chemical tank ruptured at a plant there. The stuff of science fiction soon to become science fact. NASA ordering landers, rovers, and drones for a planned sprawling base on the moon.
6: With Moonbase, Artemis astronauts will stay longer, explore farther, and conduct the kinds of science that advances exploration itself. Understanding how humans operate off-world, how we build infrastructure, and how we prepare for Mars.
3: NASA's Lori Glaze plans for the moon base advance less than 2 months after Artemis II's record-breaking lunar fly-around. On Wall Street this morning, Dow futures 41 points higher. The Nasdaq futures are up 206 points. More on these stories at townhall.com.
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3: An alleged accomplice of a man convicted of stabbing a Spanish tourist at Berlin's Holocaust Memorial last year has now been detained in the German capital.
8: The arrested man, a Syrian national and identified only as Calaf A, is suspected of being an accessory to attempted murder and bodily harm. Federal prosecutors say he spent the afternoon before the attack on February 21, 2025, with the man convicted of the stabbing, Wasim Al-M, and encouraged him to carry out the plan. Wasim Al-M, also a Syrian citizen, was convicted in March on charges including attempted murder and attempted membership in a foreign terrorist organization. He was sentenced to 13 years in prison. The court said he traveled from Leipzig to Berlin to carry out an attack in the name of the Islamic State group. I'm Charles de Ledesma.
3: Parts of Western Europe are sweltering, a heat wave breaking temperature records and triggering government warnings in England and France. News and analysis, townhall.com.
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1: Good morning, I'm Matt Mangus with 98.9 WGUF News. Collier County Commissioners have approved an $18 million contract to build a new bridge over the Golden Gate Canal. The project also includes upgrades to 16th Street Northeast, creating a direct connection from Golden Gate Boulevard to Randall Boulevard. Officials say the improvements will boost traffic flow and safety in the fastest-growing eastern part of the county. Collier County deputies are searching for 17-year-old Sophia Colette Greer, last seen Tuesday evening, walking near Immokalee Road and Ibis Cove Circle. Sophia is 5'6", about 100 pounds, with blonde hair tipped pink and brown eyes. She may be wearing a dark top with red and white checkered pajama pants and carrying a backpack. Her family is deeply concerned for her well-being. Anyone with information is urged to call the Collier County Sheriff's Office at 239-252-9300. And St. Matthew's House says it will stop operating the Immokalee Friendship House homeless shelter on June 30th, ending decades of service in the community. CEO Ben Bridges says the decision follows a thoughtful and prayerful review of how to best use resources to make the greatest impact in Southwest Florida. The organization is working to transition the shelter to another provider to ensure continuity of care. No staff have been laid off and food distributions in Immokalee will continue. St. Matthew's House says residents are being assisted with next steps during the transition.
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1: Partly cloudy today with a 60% chance of afternoon showers or thunderstorms, high near 90. Scattered showers into the evening hours tonight, remaining mostly cloudy overnight, low in the mid to upper 70s. Morning rain possible Thursday, mostly cloudy Friday and Saturday. Lower rain chances over the weekend and a high in the upper 80s. Partly cloudy skies Sunday. Rain chances increase as we start next week.
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15: Hello, neighbor.
16: Keep it down. 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
0: It's 9 minutes after 8 o'clock. We'll be checking in with Dr. Leslie Riccardelli momentarily from the Collier County Public Schools to get the latest on what's happening in the 2026 school year as it draws to a close, what we can expect over the summer and next year as well, and how things are going so far in its graduation season. In the meantime, have you heard about Vladimir Putin closing Moscow airspace to all private planes and helicopters out of fears of an assassination attempt? It's true. The area slated for closed airspace up to an altitude of 16,700 feet is roughly four times the size of the United Kingdom. He's in a paranoid mode right now. Somebody who's never in a paranoid mode but is always in a good mood is Dr. Leslie Riccardelli, superintendent of the Collier County Public Schools. That was a train wreck of a segue, Leslie, and I apologize for that, but it was the best I could do on short notice.
15: It's totally okay.
0: You don't mind following Vladimir Putin, do you?
15: No, of course not.
0: No, of course not. Hey,
15: what
0: listen.
15: Could go wrong?
0: Everywhere I drive around, I see congrats grads. It's that time of year.
15: It is that time of year.
0: How many seniors are we going to lose this year?
15: About 3,300. Isn't that fabulous?
0: Oh, my Lord. That's remarkable.
15: Yeah. And those kids earned about, I think it was like $48 million in scholarships, or $44 million in scholarships. So I'm so proud of them. Utterly amazing.
0: What does this make the graduation rate? Do you have a handle on that yet?
15: Oh, Dave, that's my thing.
0: I know.
15: This year, we don't know yet because they have until right at the end of July. So there are some kids who still had to finish one or two classes. Maybe they didn't do so well that second part of their senior year or whatever the case, right? Because you have to meet all your requirements. So I won't have the answer to that until closer to October. I'll have a pretty good idea by the time we talk again in September, but if you give me till October or November, I'll have a much better idea of where
0: I can definitely wait. How did we do last year by comparison?
15: We had 94.4%, the highest we've ever had.
0: That's incredible.
15: Yep. We monitor those kids so closely from the time they, right as the first time they get their first semester grades in January and their freshman year, we start monitoring them, make sure they're meeting their requirements, not failing their classes so that nobody falls through the cracks. That's the key to it.
0: Now, the graduation ceremonies are underway at various schools, various days, various times. If people, in many cases, there may be extended family who just simply can't get a seat in the live event. Right. How can they check it out otherwise?
15: So our graduations, thank goodness, are all done. I know that Lee County and a couple other counties are still going just because the numbers of schools they have. But they were able to watch them live on our Collier County Collier County Schools website, collierschools.com/graduation. But graduations as far back as 2020 are archived. So you could go back and relive someone's graduation if you wanted to. You can watch it on video for as long as you want. When I was at Laley, we started this because I found out I was able to, and I had kids, obviously, with kids who came from other countries, so many kids from other countries, Sweden,
0: exchange
15: Norway,
0: students,
15: all these different places, and their relatives were able to watch, even though it was the middle of the night, they were able to watch live. So
0: that's pretty
15: cool. A really great opportunity.
0: You can maybe grab a screen grab of your kid as they march down the aisle and stuff like that and post
15: it. That's what I had to do when my child graduated from college because we were in COVID, so she had to graduate on the TV. So
0: that must have been horrible.
15: Yeah. It was terrible.
0: Yeah.
15: So anticlimactic, but it's wonderful for relatives to still participate when they can't, if they can't get here or for whatever reason. Maybe they're even in town but are not able to get to the, maybe they're in a hospital or in a nursing home, but they can still watch graduations.
0: Well, now that things are winding down, I have to ask you, there's been a lot of stuff in the news about school bus cameras, particularly in Lee County. And I'm curious to know, does the Collier County Public School System have any plans to put them on buses in Collier?
15: Right now, we've done our due diligence over the last couple of years, truly, and looked at some of them. They're called stop arm cameras or school bus cameras. We've been looking at them. We know that Collier County was not big on the red light cameras. I will say this about Collier County. Our sheriff's department does such a great job, and because we have an armed sheriff's deputy in every school, those sheriff's deputies are there 30 minutes before school starts, 30 more minutes after school ends. They're all over the roads. We have met with the sheriff's department multiple times over the last 2 years talking about this. It does increase the number of staff you have to have on hand. There's a lot of work to it behind the scenes, but truly, we did pilot a couple of those cameras. However, we did not find the number of offenses just in piloting those cameras that we're seeing or hearing about in other communities. Part of that, Dave, I think could be, in all of the bus routes we have, only 13 of them are not right facing. So in other words, when that bus pulls up, the kids are getting in right there on the right side. They don't have to cross over the street any street to get to the bus to get on the bus. So there's only 13 bus stops in all of our bus stops that the kids come from the left side. That makes a big difference.
0: Yeah.
15: It really does, and I feel like people are pretty respectful of the buses in Collier. I don't know. We'll see. We're going to look at it. We are doing a request for a proposal to see what's out there, but I don't know that Collier County as a community would be very high on this, especially after the red light camera stuff that happened a few years ago.
0: And another reference to Lee County, they recently announced they were going to let 457 people go because of enrollment declines. Are we seeing a similar situation in Collier, or is it going the other way?
15: No, I mean, we have a bit of a decline, but our decline is, theirs was more than just really about student decline. Theirs was also, if you watch the video, the superintendent did a really nice news interview, and it was pretty lengthy, but it was pretty comprehensive, and she just said, look, we've got to relook at the way we budgeted, and, she's doing a great job to really relook at budgeting and staffing. The way we budget, we start with a zero-based budget, and then we also allocate staff based on the student projections, which we have a really structured way of doing these things. So are we losing students? We are. But the truth is, Dave, for the last 2 years, we've been losing them at the elementary level. Our graduation cohort numbers have stayed pretty much the same every year you ask me. I'm telling you, it's about 3,300.
0: So where are the elementary students going? Are they going to charter and private schools?
15: No, it's the birth rates, Dave. The birth rates are low in the country and across the world. And it's really kindergarten, first and second grade. So if you really were to look at the birth rates, you'll see where the drops have come. It's a national conversation. It's happening in other countries. And, young people today just don't seem to be committing to the family thing to the same degree that they were for many, many years. Look like a couple years ago, it did seem to come up a little bit. So maybe in about 2 years, we'll start to see a few more kids in kindergarten. But
0: what does this say for your capital expenditure planning then?
15: For our capital? Well, right now we're done building schools, and we just Ave Maria Elementary School will open on this fall in August. By the way, I think you have a invitation to come to it'll be coming to you for media for our ribbon cutting ceremony. So hopefully you'll be able to come and see that school. I love taking to see Aubrey Rogers, but we're done building schools. We do need to build a transportation area or transportation hub, and that'll be off of Immokalee Road, but we have to do that, so that's different. But we don't see ourselves building a new school at this time for the next probably 5 to 7 years, and the next one would probably be a middle school. Although I will say that if sales continue out in the estates area the way they have been, it's possible we'll be looking at another high school within the next 10 years.
0: Really? Now, speaking of that, before I get back to our agenda here, are we debt-free now?
15: We are debt-free. Now, debt-free is in the on that capital side, but yes, we're debt-free as of February 2026. Very proud of that. And our budget and finance department just won, for the third year in a row, another award for being fiscally transparent, fiscally responsible. Our budgeting process has been looked at by national organizations, so we're very proud of that. We're not afraid to look out to other people to say, hey, what do you think? How does it look? So we're very proud of that. We just got that last week. But I would say that all things considered, the budgets are going down. Obviously there's a lot of conversation about property taxes, but remember that the property taxes, whether or not they don't exist anymore in many areas, just so you know, they're not going to cut school property taxes.
0: Right.
15: It's property taxes that impact schools.
0: That's correct. Now, summer learning is about to kick off.
15: Summer learning's big.
0: Well, when I was a kid, we had summer school, which was sort of like punishment for not doing our job as students during the school year. But I guess summer learning is taking on a whole different meaning now.
15: Well, we have our new CCPS Classics book list. That's been great. We've got some great books on there. And then we have activities. At some point, parents get a little bit burnt out, and kids get a little bit burnt out. They want to do something, maybe make it fun, but academic in nature also. So we have those activities on our CollierSchools.com summer learning site. So So that's a big opportunity. And, you know, a lot of kids, they do miss school, I think. A lot of kids do about the second weekend of summer. Yes, we still have summer school, but it's a very small percentage of kids that actually have to go to summer school. You know, the one thing I would say is on our district website, and Dave, I can't express this to you enough, and I would suggest that you might want to spend an hour watching this, but we had recently a community forum on social media, online gaming, child exploitation, and human trafficking. And it was done by the Collier County Sheriff. Well, we had it here at the district office, and the Collier County Sheriff's Office and Operation Lightshine collaborated with us, and they did a presentation. It is everything you need to see is on the website, collierschools.com/community forum. Really an important topic, and it's more important than you would believe. And I think if parents aren't monitoring what's happening with their kids on social media or in online gaming, the child exploitation, that even goes up as far as high school. And quite honestly, there's adults being exploited online anyway.
0: Yeah.
15: But I really think you would find yourself speechless if you would watch this one-hour presentation by Lieutenant Wade Williams from the Collier County Sheriff's Office. So informative. You know, the truth of the matter is trafficking is a major problem. I was in Miami recently. Every other commercial was about trafficking and being aware of trafficking before the World Cup comes here. I mean, it is a major problem. But the thing is about trafficking, it's happening underneath people's noses and under the roofs of their own homes, because it's all online. And the access that predators have to children is just more than you would even believe. I really would suggest to you, Dave, you need to watch it, because if you watch it, you'll be so blown away that you will continue to tell your constituents and your listeners to watch it. And it does not matter how old you are. I've shared it with people in my neighborhood who are grandparents, but you can bet that they went and watched it and said, oh my gosh, it's so informative. It's so shocking how much access that predators have to children through online gaming and through social media.
0: I'll take a look at it today.
15: Okay.
0: I just wrote it down to make myself a note.
15: Yes, you really should. You will be shocked. I guarantee you're going to want to have someone from the sheriff's office or Operation Lightshine on your show, because the thing is that it's not going to stop if we don't make people aware. And the only way to make people aware is to educate them. I do worry about kids being online this summer, because it is getting worse literally by the day. Whoa. And I can't express my concern enough to you.
0: It's very insidious, and kids, the thing is that kids are being groomed and they don't even know it.
15: Correct.
0: And I guess that's where the biggest danger comes in, is that you can't say to your kid, hey, watch out for this, because
15: right.
0: just as soon as you tell them to watch out for that, some other method comes along to gain their attention. And I can see where this could be a huge, huge problem.
15: Dave, the sheriff, when he was here, he was showing, the detective was showing us, he said, look, here's a situation. I popped in on a game. I can watch this kid. I'm watching him I can see what he's doing in his bedroom while on this game. It's a little kid. You could tell by the size of his hand. And he said, look, his dad sits right next to him. You could see his dad's foot. The dad's having a conversation with him. He said, they have no idea that someone from the sheriff's department is watching them.
0: Well, that's kind of scary.
15: Right. So if that doesn't whet your appetite enough, then nothing will. So I said that to you intentionally, because I figured that's a hook enough to say to you, you should watch that 1 hour long video. And I think a lot, you know, when people like you and I or people our age think about trafficking, we think about a box truck with 50 people in the back of it. That's not it anymore. They don't even have to go to the trouble of going to kidnap people or take people like that anymore. They do, but right now with our kids, it's more concerning, the exploitation and everything that's happening through gaming and through social media. Then it's so concerning. When you watch this, you're really going to be speechless, Dave.
0: I'll flip my lid.
15: Yes.
0: Which is flipped a few times in my life. All right. Well, listen, we'll check in with you again in the fall. And unless I have to get a hold of you for a therapy session after I watch this documentary, which is entirely possible. But thank you very much for your time and attention. And we'll look forward to speaking with you again in the fall.
15: Talk soon, Dave. Take care.
0: You bet. Okay. Dr. Leslie Riccardelli is the superintendent of schools in Collier County. So there were some headlines that came out of that.
20: Yeah, your kids are in good hands.
0: Your kids are in good hands. There is a slowdown in the birth rate, which is reducing the number of students that are entering school for the first time.
20: Right.
0: The school system since February is debt-free.
2: That's great news.
0: How many government entities can say that? And that's including the building of Ave Maria Elementary, which is about to open, and Aubrey Rogers High School.
2: Well done.
0: That is some pretty remarkable fiscal management, to say the least.
2: And the result will be we're going to turn out a bunch of brilliant kids.
0: Yeah. You're a product of Catholic schools.
2: Absolutely.
0: I'm a product of public schools, and I don't think either one of us did that badly.
2: No, we did fine.
0: You know? Maybe public and private school education in the 60s and 70s was different than it is now, but it can't be that much different. I mean, you know, we've got technology working against us, and I say against us because I believe it is.
2: Yeah.
0: But in reality, it's still the best deal that government provides for its citizens.
2: Right.
0: A free public school education. I mean, free in the sense that you pay taxes for it, but you're not paying an extra tuition to go there.
2: Right.
0: All right, it's 8:26. We'll take a break and be right back.
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2: Partly cloudy today with a 60% chance of afternoon showers or thunderstorms, high near 90. Scattered showers into the evening hours tonight, remaining mostly cloudy overnight, low in the mid to upper 70s. Morning rain possible Thursday, mostly cloudy Friday and Saturday, lower rain chances over the weekend and a high in the upper 80s, partly cloudy skies Sunday. Rain chances increase as we start next week. And we're up to 82 degrees now. Here's your WGUF Time Saver. Traffic still working on that crash Golden Gate Parkway at 68th Street Southwest, I-75 southbound. Still stop and go between Alico Road and Immokalee Road. You'll slow down again at the approach to Golden Gate Parkway. That's your WGUF Time Saver traffic.
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0: A minute out here for Alice Sweetwaters. 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How does that sound? 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
6: 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We're going to have Florida news. We're going to have Southwest Florida news. And we're going to get a chance to talk to you. 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
0: 8:31. Good morning. Thank you for joining us. We're going to be playing Impossible Question in a few minutes. The astronauts are going to get busy.
20: Oh, yeah?
0: I'll tell you about that in a minute. But right now, an astronaut story that isn't, doesn't, that is puzzling. 5 months into his fourth International Space Station mission, veteran NASA astronaut Mike Finke was having dinner the day before a routine spacewalk. Suddenly, he found himself unable to talk. The episode in January lasted just 20 minutes, and while he felt no pain, he became agitated. He said it was completely out of the blue. It was just amazingly quick, he told the AP. He said, my crewmates definitely saw that I was in distress. It was all hands on deck within just a matter of seconds. His fellow astronauts and a series of emergency protocols kept him safe, but NASA still made an unprecedented move. They cut short the SpaceX Crew 11 mission, returning Finke and three of his fellow astronauts to Earth a month early. You may remember this.
20: Yeah, but he had a stroke.
0: They didn't say what was wrong with him.
20: Huh.
0: They just said there was a medical issue. And the station was only being staffed by three people after they left. Now the event might play a role in how future missions are designed. The NASA Administrator Jared Isaacman said in a post-Splashdown news conference that the early return was due to a serious medical condition. He added that while astronauts receive extensive medical training, there are circumstances in which the option to come home is the best one, and that's why the possibility is built into the agency's flight plans. He said, this is what we trained for. It's built in our planning. It was executed very well. We will capture any relevant issues, learn to inform preparations for subsequent missions. But as NASA looks into longer duration missions farther into space, what if you can't just come back?
20: Yeah. It's a concern.
0: SpaceX Crew 11 returned to Earth safely on January 15th, 8 days after the episode, meaning this wasn't an emergency evacuation, which would have unfolded in a matter of hours. And still, Finke was the first in over 290 visitors to the ISS to return home early due to health concerns. NASA hasn't revealed many details about the incident, which tracks with its usual approach of protecting astronaut privacy and keeping all medical matters confidential. Even when studies analyze specific aspects of astronauts' health, the research doesn't typically disclose identities. So that was pretty unusual. Finke revealed later the early exit was due to concern for his health without disclosing any formal diagnosis, although he told the AP the symptoms were likely space-related. While the response to his situation was unique, Finke is far from the first person to experience a medical issue in space. You know what I was thinking when I heard this?
20: What's that?
0: I could see how you could have laryngeal spasms in your larynx.
20: Sure.
0: Because the gravity has changed.
20: Mm-hmm.
0: And it could cause you to freeze up and not be able to speak.
20: Yeah, could be.
0: Just my theory. I'm no doctor, but I've known people.
20: You'd like it to be a little bit more cosmic.
0: I've
20: though,
0: known people
20: it?
0: Who have had chronic throat laryngeal spasms, and they sound a lot like Robert F. Kennedy Jr. when he talks, or even worse, the speech is halted like this.
20: Uh-huh.
0: It's really uncomfortable
20: to listen to.
0: Yeah. While the response was unique, he is far from the first to experience something. So blood flow is one of the things a weightlessness affects. Away from Earth's gravity, blood and other body fluids are pushed up toward the head from the legs and torso, causing swelling in the upper body. In 2019, a study conducted on 11 healthy astronauts, 9 unidentified men and 2 women with an average age of 46, revealed that 6 of them suffered from stagnant or reverse blood flows, which just doesn't sound good by the nature of the description.
20: Sounds like they're about to pop.
0: One experienced a blood clot and another a partial blood clot.
20: Wow.
0: The environment of space can be disabling, and the strains of space can impact virtually every aspect of your body, said Dr. Farhan Azrar, an associate professor at the Faculty of Medicine at the University of Toronto. Space affects your muscle mass, your bone health. We know that fluid shifts have been causing a lot of issues as well. I think what all this is saying, and this is coming from me, Mr. Wanna Be in Space.
20: Yeah.
0: I don't think our human bodies were made to be weightless.
20: Probably not.
0: And it will involve years and years of evolution before we finally get to the point where we can adapt to it, I would suspect.
20: Yeah, you're probably right.
0: Even living on the moon, which has 1/6 the gravity of planet Earth, would be a long risk, I would imagine, for the health of the astronauts on board, because you're not experiencing the full gravitational pull of the Earth.
20: Well, it sounds like colonization is right around the corner, the way they're talking.
0: Well, that was my next piece.
20: Yeah.
0: NASA yesterday announced plans for 3 uncrewed missions to the moon later this year that will serve as early steps toward the goal of building a permanent base there. During these missions, all robotic flights, NASA aims to scout locations at the moon's south pole, gather scientific data, test technologies, and prepare for the return of its astronauts to the lunar surface. Isaacman, the guy we just talked about a minute ago, said, "We're not jumping right into the glass dome moon base." He said, "We intend to take an iterative approach, sending a demand signal to industry for a lot of landers and rovers and tech demonstrations and all the scientific payloads these missions can accommodate." But if you've been watching local news, national news in the last 24 hours, you've no doubt seen the computer simulations of what they expect to have there.
20: Yeah, they've been all over this story.
0: There'll be habitats, and there'll be people living there for months or maybe years at a time.
20: Probably a McDonald's.
0: I would at least hope a Chick-fil-A, although they won't be open on Sunday, but,
20: Okay.
0: For the Moon Base 2 mission, Isaacman said a lander built by the Pennsylvania-based company Astrobotic will transport more than 1,000 pounds of cargo and a moon rover to the lunar surface. The Moon Base 3 mission is meant to be primarily scientific. The plan calls for the study of lunar swirls, which are unusual formations in the surface of the moon that mysteriously appear brighter than their surroundings. It will also deliver payloads from the European Space Agency and South Korea's Space Agency, demonstrating that the future of lunar exploration is an international effort. And I didn't mention Moon Base 1, which is actually the least interesting of all of them. It'll be the first privately funded lunar lander mission in history. Blue Origin is set to play a major role in that first mission. NASA awarded them a contract to carry 2 science and technology payloads to the moon using its lunar lander. And I think what they're planning to do is build some of the habitats prefab and have them shipped there.
20: Right.
0: And others, they're hoping they can robotically 3D print. You've seen the 3D printers that print houses on Earth.
20: Yep.
0: Habitats based on using material from the Mooner.
20: Yeah.
0: Could be Mooner.
20: I
0: think Mooner sounds better than Lunar, actually, from the lunar surface. Very exciting stuff for those of us who read sci-fi as kids and dreamt of the day we could take a little jaunt to the lunar Hilton for a relaxing. You wouldn't be able to swim in the pool. Well, you would. It was just 1/6 gravity. I wonder what water looks like in a pool on the moon's surface.
20: Well, I'm sure we'll find out one day.
0: At some point, we no doubt will. It's 8:39, an impossible question just around the corner.
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20: Good morning. I'm Matt Mangus with 98.9 WGUF News. A woman and her dog are safe after a fire tore through a mobile home on Cherry Tree Lane in Collier County. Greater Naples Fire says the blaze started near a grill before spreading to the home, causing heavy damage. Neighbors woke the woman, pulled hoses, and tried to knock down the flames before realizing her dog was trapped. Firefighters rescued the dog, who suffered minor burns. The woman was taken to the hospital, and investigators are working to determine the cause. The Collier County Sheriff's Office is teaming up with the Community Blood Center for a spring blood drive today. Donations run from 10:30 to 1:30 at the Collier County Emergency Operations Center on Lely Cultural Parkway. Donors should enter through the gate and look for the bloodmobile inside the vehicle bay. Successful donors receive a gift, and walk-ins are welcome until 1 p.m. Sign-ups and details available through the Community Blood Center website. And Collier County Commissioners have approved an $18 million contract to build a new bridge over the Golden Gate Canal. The project also includes upgrades to 16th Street Northeast, creating a direct connection from Golden Gate Boulevard to Randall Boulevard. Officials say the improvements will boost traffic flow and safety in the fastest-growing eastern part of the county.
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20: Partly cloudy today with a 60% chance of afternoon showers or thunderstorms, high near 90. Scattered showers into the evening hours tonight, remaining mostly cloudy overnight, low in the mid to upper 70s. Morning rain possible Thursday, mostly cloudy Friday and Saturday. Lower rain chances over the weekend and a high in the upper 80s. Partly cloudy skies Sunday. Rain chances increase as we start next week. And we're up to 82 degrees now. Here's your WGUF Time Saver traffic. Couple of new crashes up on the board. Immokalee Road at Vailwood Drive. We also have a crash Airport Pulling Road North at Orange Blossom Drive. I-75 southbound, your stop and go between Alico Road and Immokalee Road. You'll slow down again as you approach Golden Gate Parkway. That's your WGUF Time Saver traffic.
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1: This is a Bloomberg Money Minute. Lululemon and the yoga wear company's billionaire founder have reached an agreement to resolve their long-running dispute. Chip Wilson's relationship with Lululemon had become increasingly contentious as the company's financial results have deteriorated. Lululemon will name two of Wilson's nominees to its board. The settlement stands to remove a significant distraction ahead of the arrival of Nike's Heidi O'Neill as CEO in September. Checking on your money, investors are weighing the prospects of a U.S.-Iran peace deal. Stock futures are in the green, heading for another record high. And mortgage rates have increased to the highest level since August. According to the Mortgage Bankers Association, the rate on a 30-year fixed loan is at 6.65%. Since the start of the Iran war at the end of February, the rate has climbed more than half a percentage point. Inflation fears are pushing 10-year Treasury yields higher, driving mortgage rates right up with them. Courtney Donahoe, Bloomberg Radio.
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0: All right, time for you to get your thinking cap on and be ready to win a WGUF bag of swag.
20: Yes, sir.
0: With bonus merch thrown in just because we love you.
20: Absolutely.
0: We have a hat, a shirt, and a beach towel, and who knows what else you might find in there. Might find a couple of old socks left over from a remote
20: could
0: we did a few years ago. You never know.
20: Yep.
0: No, we wouldn't do that. We'd at least take them to the cleaners first.
20: No question.
0: So you can win all of that if you know the answer to our impossible question, and you could also be named the smartest person in town, which I'm always happy to confer upon one lucky listener every day. So what we're going to do is ask you a question. You know the deal. If you haven't won anything in the last 60 days and you're a resident of Southwest Florida, you may participate in today's game. And here is today's question. This is a funny one. 15% of men have had this thrown at them.
20: Add me to the list.
0: 15% of men have had this thrown at them. Never me. I've never had one of these thrown at me.
20: All right.
0: 239-430-2428. What do you think it is? 239-430-CHAT. Give me a call. Let's see if we can't give away some WGUF merch and make another smart person of the day out there. 239-430-CHAT. 15% of men have had this thrown at them. Thrown at them, mind you. Flung. Hurled. Whipped. What's another word? Chucked.
20: There you go.
0: At them. 239-430-2428. Good morning. You're on the air. What's the answer?
27: Football.
0: No, not a football. Thank you very much for the call. 239-430-CHAT. It's something you would not normally think of as being thrown at you.
20: Right.
0: That's about the only clue I can give you right now. 239-430-CHAT. Good morning. You're on the air. What's the answer?
28: Wedding ring.
0: No, not a wedding ring. Good answer, though. Good morning. You're on the air. Do you have a guess?
28: Shoes.
0: Not shoes. Good morning. You're on the air. What's the answer?
28: A dish wiping towel.
0: A dish wiping towel. No, not any of those items. I can't say anything about them. They're just not the right ones.
20: Yeah.
0: 15% of men have had this thrown at them at one time or another, I would imagine. 239-430-CHAT. To the phone we go. Good morning. You're on the air. What's the answer?
28: Cell phone.
0: Yep. Cell phone, absolutely right. Probably on it too long. What's your first name and where are you calling from?
28: Rico.
0: Rico.
28: In Naples.
0: Are you not, you're not Uncle Rico, are you?
28: I am an uncle. Yeah.
0: Well, very good. You're an uncle, but you don't make pizza.
28: No. I do something more interesting.
0: You probably enjoy eating pizza, if you're like me.
28: Once in a while, yeah. Well, I cannot eat too much of it, though.
0: Listen, I'll name you the smartest person in town, Rico.
28: Thank you.
0: You're welcome, buddy. Hold on a second. I'll get Matt on the line. He'll tell you how you can claim your swag bag and full of merch from WGUS Fun and Games Department. And that is our impossible question this morning. 15% of men have had this thrown at them. And Rico truly is smart for knowing it was a cell phone.
20: Yeah, duck when they come at you.
0: That's right.
20: They hurt.
0: You know, they say duck, and you go, where? All right, 849. Chicago, speaking of Uncle Rico's, Chicago and Detroit have deep dish pizza. New York has the thin crust. There's all different kinds of pizza. But, you know, we don't have, have you ever thought about it? We're not known in Florida for our pizza. And if there's one town that ought to be known for its pizza, it's Naples. Well, I guess we all have our favorites. But Fort Myers, speaking of Uncle Rico, has this guy, Rico. He's won all kinds of awards. He's been to Vegas. He's had pizza named in the best in the country. His name is Enrico Aguila. And according to a profile in the Naples newspaper this morning, he is developing a Florida-style pizza, one that we'll become famous for. And if you think about it, doesn't it make sense if you want to be known for something, you invent your own? Search Florida-style pizza. There was a place in Philadelphia called Florida-style pizza that sold inside-out pizza. I guess they had pockets of dough filled with cheese and sauce. They were deep-fried. They sound like pasties to me. They originated in Camden, New Jersey. But they weren't Florida style pizza. So what Matt's good buddy Uncle Rico is doing is reinventing the crust to fit Florida.
20: Yeah, he's trying to develop a Florida style pizza because his pizza has been described as northeastern, and he's from Connecticut originally.
0: Well, he doesn't like that. He wants to be Florida.
20: Yeah, absolutely. He wants to identify with the place that he lives.
0: He's quoted as saying, I've been working on a recipe for the dough, hydration, fermentation with the heat and humidity. I have a method for the winter and a method for the summer. It's taken me years to figure out.
20: He's like a mad scientist.
0: His pizzas have color, char, blisters, beautiful undercarriage. You find the same thing at Lowbrow, for example.
20: Yeah.
0: I like a perfectly imperfect pizza. Yeah.
20: It's like artwork. It really is.
0: It is. Do you like thin or thick?
20: I prefer thin pizza, yeah.
0: I like thin pizza where the crust isn't droopy.
20: Yeah, absolutely.
0: And the reason it usually is droopy is because they put too much stuff on it.
20: Right.
0: And then it just gets all gooey. And if I mean, I want to be able to fold it and have it stay rigid enough for me to eat.
20: One of the great things about Uncle Rico's pizza is the crust. The crust is amazing.
0: Well, that's what he's working on.
20: Yeah, you know, he's an artisan. He really is.
0: Well, he's going to go play. He could have his own chain of restaurants if he wanted to, and I imagine he wants to keep it to one so he has control over the quality.
20: Yeah, he's got this little tiny place, but he is expanding and putting in a dining room and expanding the kitchen because it's awful crowded back there, man. They crank out those pizzas like you wouldn't believe.
0: Well, that's the key to it anyway. So we could very soon have our signature Florida-style pizza.
20: Excellent.
0: It'd be great to have one that originates in Collier County, where Naples is, because, you know, Naples, Italian pizza.
20: Yeah. Neapolitan.
0: Neapolitan. How about a pizza with chocolate, strawberry, and vanilla ice cream on top?
20: No, thanks.
0: Well, they have dessert pizzas. Have you ever had a dessert pizza?
20: No.
0: There was a guy who used to have a restaurant in town. His name was Dino. And he had this thing where it was a pizza crust, so it was just bread.
20: Right.
0: And he would put chocolate and marshmallows and all manner of things on it. And then he'd pop it in the oven just long enough to melt everything together. And I have to tell you, it was pretty decadent.
20: Okay.
0: And it was darn good.
20: All right, Dino.
0: 8:53, we'll be right back.
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20: Partly cloudy today with a 60% chance of afternoon showers or thunderstorms, high near 90. Scattered showers into the evening hours tonight, remaining mostly cloudy overnight, low in the mid to upper 70s. Morning rain possible Thursday, mostly cloudy Friday and Saturday. Lower rain chances over the weekend and a high in the upper 80s. Partly cloudy skies Sunday. Rain chances increase as we start next week. And we're at 82 degrees now. Here's your WGUF Time Saver traffic. Just got a report of a crash in the 2000 block of Arbor Walk Circle. Also have a crash Airport Pulling Road North at Orange Blossom Drive, Immokalee Road at Vailwood Drive, and a disabled vehicle just reported in the 4700 block of Davis Boulevard. I-75 southbound, still stop and go, Alico Road to Immokalee Road, and you'll slow down again between Pine Ridge Road and Golden Gate Parkway. At your WGUF Time Saver traffic.
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7: In Jeopardy Prep 101, your vocabulary lesson for the day.
8: Okay.
7: Things you didn't know had names.
8: All right.
7: Did you know there was no medical terminology for the back of the knee? It's called the back of the knee.
8: That works for me.
7: But here are some things that have names you probably don't know about. You know how after it rains you get that clean sort of greenish smell?
8: I love it.
7: When the rain lands on dry ground?
8: Yeah.
7: Well, that's called petrichor.
8: Okay.
7: From the Greek petra, which means stone, and ichor, which means the blood of Greek gods and goddesses. The term was coined by two Australian researchers in 1964. Prior to that, it was just called that fresh rain smell.
8: All right.
7: Originally, a zarf, Z-A-R-F, was a metal chalice to keep the heat from your coffee from burning your fingers. The name for this fancy cup holder has morphed into the modern-day cardboard sleeve that comes wrapped around your hot coffee. And you pick it up in the coffee shop. A zarf.
8: All right.
7: So when you walk in, say, "Can you give me a zarf, please?"
8: Yeah, see what they say.
7: They'll probably blow you a Bronx cheer.
8: Yeah.
7: Chanking. Chewed up food that's been spit out.
8: I've heard that expression.
7: Chanking?
8: Before. Yeah, that I've heard.
7: How about scroop?
8: No.
7: S-C-R-O-O-P. That is the rustling, swooshy sound ball gowns make.
8: Okay.
7: More specifically, it's the sound produced by the movement of silk. It's called scroop.
8: All right.
7: I guess like scruples? I don't know.
8: So they see that a lot at the Met Gala.
7: I am sure. They got a nice scroop.
8: Places like that.
7: If you've ever put your shirt on backwards, you have your arms in the wrong arm says, which are the armholes. And two more. People with expressive faces often end up with wrinkles in their glabella. That's the space between the eyebrows.
8: All right. Yeah.
7: And finally, libel. Libel is one thing, but a damaging lie made publicly known for political effect, something we're going to be hearing a lot of this year, is called a roarback. R-O-O-R-B-A-C-K. Roarback. And we'll roar back here tomorrow.
9: From the Zoom Tan Studios in Naples, go from pale to perfect in minutes. This is WGUF, Marco Island, Naples.
10: Breaking news this hour from Town Hall. Amit Thomason. Another Trump-endorsed candidate has cruised to victory, this time in Texas. Ken Paxton handily defeating incumbent U.S. Senator John Cornyn in a Republican primary runoff. Paxton tells backers he is honored to have President Trump's support, adding that a Trump endorsement is the most powerful force in politics. Cornyn says that he has always supported the Republican ticket and will do so this November when Paxton faces Democrat James Tallarico. A former president is taking the DOJ to court.
11: Joe Biden is suing the Justice Department in an attempt to block the release of audio recordings and transcripts of Biden's interviews with a ghostwriter. The files were obtained by the special counsel who investigated Biden's handling of classified documents during his time as a senator.

0: senator and vice president. Biden's lawyers say the Justice Department plans to release the files to Congress and a conservative group, the Heritage Foundation. They say the disclosure would constitute an unwarranted invasion of Biden's privacy. Biden did the interviews at his home in 2016 and 2017 when he was vice president. Mike Hempen, Washington.
1: The failure of a huge chemical storage tank at a paper mill in Longview, Washington.
2: There were multiple critical injuries, and patients were transported to hospitals in Longview and throughout the Vancouver-Portland area.
1: Fire Battalion Chief Mike Gorsuch.
2: We can also confirm there were fatalities related to the incident. We are not confirming or giving information on their names until their families have been notified.
1: There are people unaccounted for as well in the aftermath of that chemical tank explosion. President Trump meets with his cabinet today at an especially precarious moment for talks aimed at ending the war with Iran. Watching Wall Street, the Dow futures are up 90 points. NASDAQ futures ahead 262 points. More on these stories, townhall.com.
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1: Protests and blockades led by miners and unions have paralyzed Bolivia's political capital, ramping up pressure on President Rodrigo Paz just 6 months into his term. And now Bolivian lawmakers have passed legislation that they hope will bring things back under control.
4: The legislation, approved by Congress on Tuesday, had already passed in the Senate. It's being rushed through as the national crisis caused by weeks of roadblocks and protests intensifies. The forced road closures called by trade unions and indigenous rights groups have affected the availability of fuel, food, and other essentials in many parts of Bolivia. Earlier on Tuesday, the Northern Department of Beni declared a humanitarian emergency due to shortages being felt there.
1: The BBC's Tom Cavanaugh. Five villagers trapped in a flooded cave in central Laos for over a week have been found alive. Rescuers say that two others are still missing. News and analysis, Town Hall.
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8: This is a Bloomberg Money Minute. Some positivity on Wall Street this morning. Strategists at Goldman Sachs see a 17% return on the S&P 500 this year, thanks to earnings growth and the AI boom. Get ready, though, for even higher food prices, bad weather, tariffs, and a dwindling cattle herd, pushing up grocery prices at an above-average pace. And the Iran war and a potential El Nino weather pattern are going to add to the pressures all the way into next year. Gen Z spending more on the gym than on going out, with gym-related spending among Gen Zers and millennials rising as alcohol consumption continues to decline, according to Bank of America, and gyms replace bars as social hubs. Are you spending more on travel these days in spite of rising costs for everything else to 66% of Americans, according to Bloomberg Intelligence? Intelligence expect to spend more on vacation this year than they did a year ago. 43% tapping into savings to fund trips. 53% paying with credit cards. Denise Pellegrini, Bloomberg Radio.
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10: Partly cloudy today with a 60% chance of afternoon showers or thunderstorms, high near 90. Scattered showers into the evening hours tonight, remaining mostly cloudy overnight, low in the mid to upper 70s. Morning rain possible Thursday, mostly cloudy Friday and Saturday. Lower rain chances over the weekend and a high in the upper 80s. Partly cloudy skies Sunday. Rain chances increase as we start next week.
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0: Ebola cases in eastern Congo is nearing 1,000, with at least 220 suspected deaths. On Wall Street this hour, the Dow is up 196 points, the Nasdaq better by 7, and the S&P is up 5 points. More on these stories at townhall.com.
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0: A new profit-sharing agreement has landed these Samsung chip-making workers in South Korea in high cotton.
2: This is a landmark deal. This deal will see the company set aside 10.5% of its operating profit as bonuses to be given out to its employees. And there is a sense of great relief here. The employees will all receive about hundreds of thousands of dollars at the end of this year. And they're expected to do that each year after that, because this deal is something that will be put into writing.
0: The BBC's Jay Kwan. Spring heat waves scorching parts of Western Europe, breaking temperature records, triggering government warnings. Temperature 95 Fahrenheit recorded in London yesterday. On Monday, London hit 95.2 degrees, shattering a previous record, 91.4, set in 1922 and 1944. France also seeing record highs, temperatures reaching 97 degrees. News and analysis at Town Hall.
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1: The Israeli army and Hezbollah fighters have battled along a strategic river in Lebanon.
2: The clashes along the Litani River in southern Lebanon are occurring as Israeli troops push further north ahead of talks in Washington between Lebanese and Israeli delegations. The river has been a de facto boundary in Lebanon, with large areas of the south under Israeli military control, despite the ceasefire has been in place for over a month. The U.S. brokered ceasefire appears more nominal by the day, complicating efforts at a broader in the Iran war, as Tehran wants an agreement to include an end to the fighting in Lebanon. I'm Charles de Ledesma.
1: A cruise ship at the center of a deadly hantavirus outbreak is undergoing further cleaning before it returns to its home port. Oceanwide Expedition says the extra work being carried out on the advice of a local health authority in the port city of Rotterdam, where the vessel returned early last week. News and analysis.
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2: Wall Street opened higher this morning with the NASDAQ and the S&P starting the day at record highs, and the Dow hovers close to its all-time high. Shares of Micron Technology are hot. Its stock price has more than tripled so far this year. A person familiar with the matter says Canada has reached a deal to export liquefied natural gas to Germany from a planned Pacific Coast terminal. The typical CEO compensation package rose nearly 6% in 2025 to $17.7 million. Media executive Donald E. Newhouse has died. He was president of one of the largest family-controlled publishing companies in the country. He spent nearly 50 years overseeing the 35 newspapers of Advance Publications. The media business started by his late father, Samuel Irving Newhouse Sr., in 1922. Donald E. Newhouse was 96 years old. For the Wall Street Business Report, I'm Rich Thomason.
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6: 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None other than Bob Zaney will be by with a laugh a minute for us here. 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
5: Breaking news at Town Hall. I'm Bob Agnew in Washington. President Trump convened his cabinet today at a precarious moment for talks aimed at ending the war with Iran. At a post-meeting press conference, the president took a moment to praise outgoing Director of National Intelligence Tulsi Gabbard for a job well done.
6: Before asking Vice President Vance to speak about these efforts, I want to express our tremendous gratitude to our outgoing Director of National Intelligence, Tulsi Gabbard, who's a terrific person, actually.
5: Gabbard is stepping down from her post to attend to the health of her ailing husband. He suffers from a rare form of bone cancer. Pushback is growing in Virginia now over the state's new gun restrictions. More on that from correspondent Willie Nelson.
7: Virginia prosecutors and sheriffs are refusing to enforce Governor Abigail Spanberger's new assault weapons ban, citing constitutional concerns and Second Amendment protections. Resistance is growing across conservative counties. Local officials are pledging to defend gun rights and protect law-abiding citizens from what they view as government overreach. Willie Nelson, Washington.
5: It has been up and down on Wall Street right now. All the major indexes are still fluctuating. The Dow Jones Industrial Average at this hour is up by a little over 200 points. Meanwhile, the other major indexes back into negative territory. Well, a look at the paychecks can tell you a lot about how business is or is not booming in this country. And as Rich Thomason reports, for those at the top of the heap with big responsibility comes a big paycheck.
8: The typical CEO compensation package rose nearly 6% last year to $17.7 million. As company boards rewarded their top executives for bigger profits and higher stock prices and gave them incentives to stick around. Tesla CEO Elon Musk topped the survey with a pay package valued at $132 billion. Rich Thomason reporting.
5: And you'll find more of these stories at townhall.com.
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5: A former president is taking legal action against the Justice Department.
11: Joe Biden is suing the Justice Department in an attempt to block the release of audio recordings and transcripts of Biden's interviews with a ghostwriter. The files were obtained by the special counsel who investigated Biden's handling of classified documents during his time as a senator and vice president. Biden's lawyers say the Justice Department plans to release the files to Congress and a conservative group.

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13: Hello there. How are you today? 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D, how are you today? Is everything all right? You feeling good?
2: Hello
13: today?
2: There.
13: Hello there. I don't know. Can I be honest with you? A little inside Drew Steele baseball.
2: I hope you would be.
13: Our good friend, Mike Opelka, who fills in sometimes, every once in a while, he's on the program. Every time I talk to him, when it's been a while, I'll pick up the phone and he'll say, hello there, just like that. And I don't know why that cracks me up, but it just cracks me up. Sometimes it's just the silly things in life that make you laugh. And then there are other things that make you cry, which we might get to in just a little bit. But obviously a busy day around here coming up. The governor of the great state of Florida making the announcement that everybody's been waiting to hear. Hey, when are we going to deal with this property tax issue? What are we doing with a special? Are we going to call one? Are we going to have one? And then what's the legislature going to be doing about this? And I think we got a lot of answers today about what property tax relief in the state of Florida looks like. And I'll say this. If some of you were like, oh, man, it's all going to be gone. We're not going to. Nah, not exactly. But it's all right. We're getting there. So we'll talk about that coming up. And also, one second. Cough break. I don't know why I'm. D, are you a little more tickly behind the throat?
2: Yesterday
13: there?
2: I was.
13: Yep. I'm like that today. I think. Hold on. I got the tickly. One second, everybody. Hold, please. I think it's because finally the rains are falling here in Florida. Finally, we're getting the afternoon rains. Finally, we're getting the 1 o'clock, 2 o'clock, 4 o'clock rains. And oh boy, I'm in Southwest Florida. I don't know about the rest of the state, but I'm just telling you, it was a deluge just a little while ago. And apparently, it's going to be a deluge tomorrow, too. And I think that's what it is, D. I think with all the dry.
2: Did you look up that word just for today?
13: Deluge? No. It's actually tucked away in my vocabulary, but I haven't had a chance to use it lately.
2: Impressive.
13: Thank you. You're welcome. So the deluge that has happened, maybe, I don't know, does it kick up mold? Does it kick up spores? Does it kick up moldy spores? I don't know what it does, but it seems like this time of year, right now, is when things start to get a little itchy and scratchy and throaty. Does that make sense? It's probably, and it's happening to you, too. Because I see it.
2: Oh, yes.
13: Yeah, I see you got, not the snifflies, but I see all right, enough of this. Let's move on to some of the issues. Here we go. I'm looking at Texas as an example of some of the discussions that not only we will have in other places across the country election-wise, and some of what took place last night, and it was good. But I think it's a testament to how the Democrat Socialists of America, otherwise known as the Democrat Party, as it is comprised today, of how they're not giving up on a lot of the things that they have been talking about in the past, a lot of the woke ideology, the queer theory, the DEI and intersectionality, and I don't know if I can come up with any other words.
6: All of doggy do.
13: That's a good one. I like that one. And so it's going to continue to happen, and we are going to continue to not only hear about how that exists, and you can try to moderate your way out of this, James Tallarico in Texas. You can try to do this, Graham Plattner and others across the country, and try to moderate yourself and make it seem like you're somebody that you're not. But the interwebs is forever. Thank you, Al Gore. And so, by the way, I say thank you, Al Gore, because everybody knows that Al Gore invented the internet. I think he said it himself. So you have Texas, where last night it was pretty humorous, even for the Kornacki dude that's on CNN. He's got his own, or MSNB, whatever they call themselves these days. Did you know that this Kornacki guy on MS, whatever it is, MS now, he's got a Kornacki cam. He's got his own cam, D. How come we don't have one for
11: you? We don't have our own cam.
13: I was just going to say, why don't we have one for you? Why don't we do the Big D cam, and we can have people see you, I don't know, blowing your nose because it's allergy season or something like that. Well, other things. So here's the discussion last night about Ken Paxton, who was is smoking a good word? Smoking out John Cornyn? I mean, it wasn't even pretty.
14: And then in the election day vote, have Paxton 87 over Cornyn 13.
15: Goodness. Oh, my goodness. Oh, okay.
13: Yeah.
15: So, right. Yeah. In the early vote in this county, Stonewall County, Adams talking about 28 points is the margin for Paxton over Cornyn. And we're starting to get election day. But we said this would be the more Cornyn friendly was the expectation. The election day vote, everyone election day, presumably full knowledge of that Trump endorsement. Paxton had already done better with the election day vote back in the preliminary. Wow. A 74 point margin. From 28 to 74. So if that's a harbinger, what we're seeing in that one small county, then where you see Paxton red right here is going to get deeper and deeper, Paxton.
13: And did it get deeper and deeper. So, the big question was, how big a margin would John Cornyn lose? And some people were like, I don't know, I could see it being a little bit. No, it was pretty big. Yeah, and remember how the MAGA party, the party of MAGA, the Trump endorsed candidates, that MAGA was going away, that it felt like key parts of the political coalition were falling apart. I remember people saying that recently, right? Wasn't there?
16: Hi there, everyone. It's 4 o'clock in New York. At this very moment, Donald Trump's political career is spoiling faster than a box of Trump steaks left out in the sun.
13: Sorry. This was like, how long ago was this when MS Now was talking about the president and his MAGA coalition? Hold on.
16: A brand new poll shows record levels of disapproval.
13: Record levels of disapproval. Well, apparently when the president of the United States endorses somebody, they're not really looking at Trump steaks or something like whatever she said. No, they're along with the endorsements. And so 3 weeks ago, MSNBC was saying that the MAGA movement's dead and the coalition is breaking up. And as Christian Collins, who is the president and founder of the Texas Youth Summit, he was talking about this on his X account. Senate's 9-9, the House is 101 for 101, and the governor's 8-8 as far as the endorsements and the president. And so, yeah, it sounds like we're doing a lot of winning here.
17: We will win, and we will win, and we will win.
13: Yep. And so, yes, there's a lot of that. Now, we had Cornyn losing. We had some others that were losing as well. Let's go back to that Kornacki dude for just a second, if you don't mind, and just play this little clip of audio. Remember Al Green? Let's stay together. Not that Al Green. A different Al Green. The incumbent Al Green there in Texas.
15: So now it has been adjusted. Our decision desk believes the vast majority of the vote is in here and has now declared Christian Menefee the winner over Al Green. This is a pretty significant development here. Yeah. Again, Menefee was only elected about 4 months ago. There was a special election. Previous incumbent had passed away in office, going up against Al Green here. And again, in the preliminary, this was a very close race.
13: Yep. In the prelims, it was close, and then all of a sudden, it wasn't close. So there you go. Another one is...
17: We will win.
13: So I guess we found that out as well, as Al Green was losing his congressional seat in Texas. And that was the person that was trying their best to impeach the president of the United States over and over again. And so, yes, I mean, recently, you know, because Democrats have a habit of doing that, like, over and over and over again. Like, that's all they've got going on. And so you have Cornyn losing as an incumbent, Paxton, the Trump-endorsed candidate in the primary. You had the good news of Al Green, who was losing as well. And then, obviously, the discussion now is going to be about James Tallarico and the race against Ken Paxton and some of what was discussed last night, even on CNN, MAGA favorite. Because, you know, it's got to say that on the screen. MAGA favorite, everybody. Ken Paxton crushes John Cornyn in runoff, which is very nice of CNN to say. Like, he's a MAGA favorite, and he crushed John Cornyn. So isn't that a good thing for Republicans and in the state, in Texas? And anyway, so here's somebody who was talking about James Tallarico, the one that says that God's non-binary. Remember that whole thing? So he says...
6: Tallarico today can be more easily pigeonholed as a cultural extremist or liberal than the Beto of 2018.
13: Wow. Yeah, I know. That is like, we are winning. And then no, that's not even a joke. That's seriously.
17: We will win, and we will win, and we will win.
13: I don't want to get ahead of myself. Yes, it's going to be close just because Democrats cheat. I mean, Democrats have money. Just because the electorate, I don't know. But let me just say one thing before we go to break, because I do want to talk about what the governor announced today, and property taxes and homestead and the like. But it was... not too long ago, when James Tallarico, the leftist Democrat that's going to be running for the Senate, the new Beto, if you will, in Texas, who said God is non-binary, and you had CBS News that's even like, dude, you need to come on our program. We got to try to cover up for this. We'll try to help you out. We'll do the best we can to help you. So here's the interview with CBS. I said, we're talking to James Tallarico about the non-binary thing.
11: In debate over transgender issues, you said God is non-binary. What did you mean by that?
18: Well, you know, I think I was being intentionally provocative with that statement.
13: Is that right? Okay.
18: But what it means is that God can't be defined by human categories. The Apostle Paul, in his letter to the Galatians, says that in Christ there is neither male nor female.
13: Yeah. Look, I'm just going to put that out there. No, you're doing this wrong. I'm sorry. For James Tallarico and anybody else who wants to get out there and have themselves sound like an authority when it comes to scripture and do it the wrong way. You're doing this wrong. I'm not, but I do read my Bible, and I do want to make sure that when people take passages from the Bible, that we put them in context. You know, when Paul was speaking to the Galatians, he was talking about before Christ, there was the law, and that was keeping the faith for when Christ arrived. Now that Christ has arrived, you're no longer a tutor, is the way he put it. And this is before you get to that line, for you're all sons of God through faith in Christ. He's talking about the faith that you have, that no one is better than anyone else. For you are all sons of God through faith in Christ, for as many as of you who were baptized into Christ, have put on Christ. There is neither Jew nor Greek. There is neither slave nor free. There is neither male nor female. For you are all one in Christ. Talking about faith. Like, no one is better than anybody else. It's got nothing to do with non-binary. You can't put your 2026 script on when it comes to biblical scripture. It doesn't work that way. You're just doing it wrong. And I just wonder if the citizens of Texas are like, yep, that's my guy. And that's the guy that's talking about no meat, right? In a state like Texas, where we have lots of meat around here. He's the vegan guy, right? And if you think that's not true, we'll play lots of clips coming up on that as well. And I'm only bringing up Texas because in terms of Florida, Texas, California, New York, wherever we are going, say it properly, leading into 26, just remember that a lot of the topics are going to be the same as 24. You're going to have a lot of people that don't like the country as it is currently standing here as a constitutional republic. They're not a fan of the Constitution. And there's a lot of woke ideology that they're going to fight for. You're going to have to make a choice all across the board. So we'll get to that coming up. All right, what else do we have going on here? Ah, look at this. Our good friend, Lee County property appraiser, former state representative Matt Caldwell, is calling in right now here on Florida's Voice. We always appreciate a visit because I reached out to him and said, hey, I'd love to get your thoughts on what the governor said today about property tax and the homestead issue. And I wonder where you stand on this. First of all, are you sitting or standing? How are you today?
19: Well, I'm standing at the moment. I'm doing great. You know, just trying to make sure I get my steps in.
13: Okay. You're getting, wait a minute. You're, like, as we're talking, you're getting your daily steps in? How nice. Is it like upstairs or is it like around the building or what are you doing?
19: It just depends on how animated the conversation gets.
13: Oh, my. Okay. Well, it's going to get quite animated because the governor announced that he's going to call a special legislative session next week, everybody. Hello. To draft up a constitutional amendment aimed at eliminating property taxes on primary residences. And so we're talking about the issue of making homestead property tax ultimately free for Florida homeowners is where he's going. But that's not how it's going to start. And a lot of people are screaming about, well, wait a second, if you do that, what about the core issues that different places have, municipalities have, and how they get their funding? And the governor says, well, we'll take care of that. We've got a way to handle that as well. Your overall thoughts on what the governor said today and all of this as the constitutional amendment issue that will deal with property tax this year?
19: Sure. I mean, at first, I continue to applaud the governor for making this a signature issue. We do need property tax reform. There's no question about that. The way inflation has destroyed the value of the dollar, that means that our current property tax savings scheme just is not adequate. It's not keeping pace. And so he is right to put this on the forefront and demand that we put something to the voters. Now, the devil's in the details. You know, he did come out today and proposed specifically a $250,000 homestead up from the $50,000. That would only start, though, for homeowners who have homesteaded at least 5 years, so you can't get that big tax break day one. But it was still remaining to be seen because the proposal that he released did not have the actual ballot language or any of the implementation is how do you get this to make sense on the local level revenue-wise? Are they going to just have to cut services, or are they going to be able to tax shift to the non-homestead? He did propose increasing the non-homestead cap on assessment from 10% down to 5%, so that would be a greater tax savings as well for the commercial property owners. But still a lot of the implementing details we have to see to know what does this really mean.
13: Because he said to ensure, and I'm looking at the Save Our Homes from Excessive Property Taxes and what he put on his website, and it says ensure funding for core services requires local governments to use remaining property taxes solely for core public needs, including public safety, education, infrastructure, natural resources. So that's what he's looking for as far as the funding for the core services. And I wonder, somebody brought something up that I thought was interesting, and boy, I wish I can give them credit because I don't remember who said it, and I will probably by the end of the program, but as my brain works. How much has been rolled into some of the local government services as well? Because somebody brought up the point, man, when you talk about core public needs and public safety and education and the like, many different things that municipalities need have been rolled into some of the core essential, which makes the core essential even bigger, I guess is what they were trying to describe. I don't know if that makes sense, or maybe it's the opposite.
19: No, it does make sense and gets back to that detail question. So what does that really mean, core services, and how are the legislators going to be required to keep a rolling list? And every year when somebody comes up with some new thing that's important to their community, they have to go to Tallahassee to debate that it's a core function or service. I think it highlights an issue that needs to be addressed. We've got a bit of a mess still to deal with in terms of what counties are responsible for, what cities are responsible for, what special districts are responsible for. They overlap with each other. There is duplication. That needs to be sorted out. And that could be done without a constitutional amendment and would, I think, result in a lot of savings. The other real concern we've talked about before is what about the potential tax shift, and not just to commercial property owners, but a growing number of cities and counties are using the non-ad valorem assessments, the just the flat fees on the bottom of the property tax bill that have nothing to do with the value of your home. And those have been going through the roof and are hitting people that traditionally didn't pay any taxes, churches, schools, fully disabled veterans who are all zero tax under the millage system are getting $5,000, $10,000 tax bills now from these jurisdictions. And I'm worried if we don't address that, these jurisdictions are just going to shift all of it away from the homestead millage altogether and put it straight on the non-ad valorem side.
13: Oof. Yeah, and at the end of what he was talking about, by the way, it says create a state trust fund to assist with core local services. So for those that are like, we don't have enough money. No, it's okay. There's going to be a trust set up just for the overtures, I guess. Like, that seems, I don't know. What are your thoughts?
19: Well, that remains to be seen. I will just reflect. In 2018, one of the last things I voted on in the House was a proposal to move the homestead from 50 to 100,000. And obviously broad support in an urban county like Lee County, where I'm from. But as I went around the state and visited these rural counties, they were dead set against it. Deeply conservative, Republican-red counties who voted overwhelmingly no on that proposal because it would make them more dependent. They would make them a ward of the state, and they didn't want to lose their independence just for a little tax savings.
13: Right.
19: I'm not sure that that attitude's really changed in the last 8 years.
13: Right. And I meant overages, not overtures. I was just corrected in my ear by D, the keeper of all things linguistic. It's like, overtures? What do you mean? Like an overage.
2: No thanks needed.
13: You're welcome. Thanks, D. Appreciate that. Keeping tabs on me. But yeah, I guess this week or this coming week, he's saying, all right, let's get together. And he's going to leave it up to the legislature, obviously, to sort all the details out. My goodness. I mean, we still have to put the cap on getting the budget done by the end of the week, obviously. And then next week, I guess we stick around. It just happens everybody's going to be around. So they don't have to. No leaving yet. Boy, can we get this done? Will this work? Do you have can you put on a crystal ball? Or maybe you can't do that.
19: Well, I think the legislature is going to pass something out of that special on next week, and it probably, I'd be shocked if it didn't include most, if not all, the elements the governor has presented here. The question really, as I've said, is in the implementation bill. How do you deal with the revenue shortfall on the backside? Can that get passed? The bigger question is whether you can get to 60% in November, and again, when you look at in 2018, the proposal was to go to 100,000 and right. It didn't get there.
13: Yeah.
19: Now the proposal is to go to 250. I don't know if the voters are going to get there.
13: Gotcha. All right. Makes sense. All right. Well, we're up against the break. We got to go. Thank you for calling last minute, especially when you're in your steps mode, like you're getting all your steps in today. Did you get all that you needed or did you end up just sitting down? Cause
19: I'm breaking the 10,000. We're going to make it work.
13: 10,000 steps. That's your goal every day.
19: Every day.
13: All right. Good for you. I'm not. Is there a number on that? Like what? I don't mean obviously 10,000, but it's not like mileage. Is that like a mile, half a mile?
19: Oh, that's like three. That's like 3 miles a day.
13: Okay, that's great. Good for you. All right. We'll talk about Matt Caldwell's health the next time he's on and keep up with his weight. No, we're not doing that. We gotta go. Okay. See you later. Thanks.
19: Have fun. All right. See
13: ya. We'll do it. All right, top of the news from the Florida's Voice Newsroom is next.
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8: This is a Bloomberg Bunny Minute. Stocks have been fluctuating today on conflicting U.S.-Iran signals, with a bit of a tilt toward the positive now after a mixed picture for much of the day. Rising mortgage rates haunting investors a bit, though. Today, the Mortgage Bankers Association says the average rate on a 30-year fixed-rate loan rose again last week to 6.65%. That is the highest since last August, apparently ahead of rivals JLL Real Estate, adopting AI use. 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And Target is planning to evaluate store workers on how they greet, help, and engage with shoppers to make service more consistent. 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
9: Partly cloudy today with a 60% chance of afternoon showers or thunderstorms, high near 90. Scattered showers into the evening hours tonight, remaining mostly cloudy overnight, low in the mid to upper 70s. Morning rain possible Thursday, mostly cloudy Friday and Saturday, lower rain chances over the weekend and a high in the upper 80s. Partly cloudy skies Sunday, rain chances increase as we start next week.
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10: 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I added the you and me part there. It made it, right? They made it sound a little bit more, like, personal. It's like the two of us hanging out.
11: A little more.
10: A little more. All right. Anyway, top of the news from the Florida's Voice Newsroom right now.
7: Top of the news. Florida's headlines. Now.
10: And who's there? Is it Michelle again? Michelle Vesarina? Anita Padilla? Who is it? I don't know. Oh, it's AP. Yeah? Okay. Let me just double check. AP is in the Florida's Voice Newsroom. And let's see. Is that right? Just want to get her microphone up and done. And I believe she's ready to go now. Let's see.
12: Hey, Drew.
10: Oh, nope. That's who's that? That's what's Michelle doing? Is that Michelle? Hold on a second. I'm losing my... Hold on a second, everybody. Is it Michelle? Is it Kennedy? What's going on here? Who's doing what? Oh, God. All right, stop. No, seriously, stop. Okay. D, is who is that over there? Is that
11: it's Kennedy.
10: Oh,
11: Kennedy just stepped out.
10: Well, I look at the screen. It said AP, And then
0: I saw her there, and then they waved us out.
10: All right, sorry.
0: Kennedy will join you in a second.
10: Okay, sorry. Oh, my. So she feels bad. Go ahead. All right, let's start this again. Top of the news.
7: Top of the news. Florida's headlines. Now.
10: Okay. Kennedy Owens is doing the news. Here she is. Hello, Kennedy. Go ahead.
11: Hey, Drew.
10: Hey.
11: Governor DeSantis calls for a special session on property tax plan. And the Senate signals support for his tax relief push. And Senator Ashley Moody is urging safe driving during what she says are the 100 deadliest days. Let's kick things off with big news for homeowners. Governor Ron DeSantis is calling lawmakers back to the Capitol next week for a special legislative session. The goal is to put a constitutional amendment on the ballot that would eventually eliminate property taxes on primary homes for most Florida homeowners. The session is set to begin Monday and would task the Republican-controlled legislature with advancing what the governor is calling a historic tax relief plan. Under the proposal, Florida would raise the homestead exemption to $250,000, which officials would say would eliminate property taxes for about 60% of homeowners. It would then phase up to $500,000 over time, potentially impacting more than 90% of residents. DeSantis says the goal is to let voters decide in November whether to overhaul the system, saying property taxes are one of the most burdensome forms of taxation. If approved by lawmakers, the measure would need 60% voter approval to become part of the state constitution. Meanwhile, in the Florida Senate, leadership is signaling support for the governor's proposal. Senate President Ben Albritton says senators should prepare to consider the plan next week and called it a major opportunity for tax relief. Albritton said he commends the governor for sparking a robust discussion.

0: public safety and education. And as summer travel picks up, U.S. Senator Ashley Moody is warning drivers about the 100 deadliest days on Florida roads. That period between Memorial Day and Labor Day is when traffic deaths and teen driving crashes typically spikes. Moody is urging motorists to buckle up, avoid distractions, and never drive under the influence. She says summer breaks and more teen drivers on the road often lead to more fatal crashes. Her office says an average of about 8 people a day are killed in teen-involved crashes during the summer months. Moody is also pushing safe driving messages as millions of visitors hit Florida roads for vacations and holiday travel. That's the latest for now. I'll be back in our next hour with another look at your news headlines from Washington and Florida.
1: All right, Kennedy, thanks so much there in the Florida's Voice newsroom. And anytime you want to check out the stories that everybody is working on there, you can go to flvoicenews.com. That's Florida's Voice, the website. All right, anytime you want to call, 866-588-8303 is the phone number. The President of the United States today got the cabinet together there at the White House. Now, the talk before was about meeting at Camp David. And because of bad weather, we were told, they weren't going to meet there and ended up doing it where they usually do it, there at the White House. And that brought up some very interesting points from some people, and I'm not sure whether or not they're wrong about why the sudden change. It's a little provocative. I'm going to leave you hanging on that for just a second, but let's listen to a little bit of what the president said, along with members of the cabinet today, had discussed, including a little bit of the talk on Iran. Obviously, that has come up. Reporters were asking about that. And look, it's important that the deal be the right deal. And so let's see what the president had to say about this.
2: That deal might be contingent on more countries joining the agreement.
3: I don't want to say that. I'm not going to give you, what's contingent, what's not. I can say that we can make a good deal right now, but maybe not a great deal. And if it's not a great deal, we're not making it. Because we can make a great deal with this guy right here. And but it's a lot nastier. Probably wouldn't go as quickly. We wouldn't be talking about it as quickly, but it would be foolproof. But I think we're doing very well, Steve. I think we're doing pretty well in terms of the negotiation. But we'll see. If it's not going to be a real deal, because Obama had that horrible JCPOA,
1: yep,
3: whatever it was the worst deal.
1: I think that's what they should have called it. Like the Inflation Reduction Act is what they called it, but really it was the Green New Dealio with tons of spending on stuff that nobody wanted, but they snuck it in like that. They kind of faked the name. That's what they should have called it right there. The JCPOA should have called it something else. He's right.
3: It was a path for Iran to have a nuclear weapon very quickly. Years ago, they would have had a nuclear weapon. We might not be here talking about it right now. They would have had a nuclear weapon. And frankly, Obama picked the wrong country. He should have picked another country. I won't tell you what it was. But he picked the wrong country when he picked Iran. But we have things understood now with Iran. It's been nasty. They've lost their leaders. They've lost. And it really is regime change. We didn't set out for regime change. But by the fact that we're dealing with a totally different group of people than we were at the beginning.
1: There's been a lot of talk about what the talk has been up to this point. From many, the president even talking about a new regime and who they're talking to. There's a lot of discussion out there, and I've got to see if I can find it. But there was a lot of discussion out there about how really who the president is talking to is not leading the country. Maybe there is new leadership, but the IRGC, the Iranian guard there, the military arm of Iran, they're the ones that want to continue fighting. They don't want anything to do with a deal. They want to continue fighting against us. As long as they exist, that's probably going to be the case. And so when the president says, look, we don't want to do a regime change, but let's be honest, who are we dealing with here right now? We can make a good deal, yeah, but it may not be a great deal. And if it's not a great deal, then why are we making it? And he's absolutely right. Some of the other things that are going on with this discussion Also talk about the straits and how, you know, Iran wants to control the straits.
4: Control of the Strait of Hormuz. Would you accept a short-term deal that allows Iran and Oman to control the strait? And would they have to open it immediately, or would you be open to that happening over a period of time?
3: No, the strait's going to be open to everybody.
4: And who would control
3: it? International waters. Nobody's going to control it. We're going to watch over it. We'll watch over it, but nobody's going to control it.
1: Can I just stop for a second? Hey, Dee, have you ever asked this question? Have you ever pondered, I don't know, maybe when you're taking care of the lawn outside, or maybe you've got an attack of allergies going on because of all the rain, maybe that's falling here in the state of Florida. It's just kind of a weird thing how that all kicks up. I don't know if it's mold spores or whatever it is. The point is, do you ever contemplate and think to yourself, why does Iran get to run the straits? Like, how does that work? Like, who are they to run the straits? It's like the president is talking about. If you've got international waters right there in the dead center, why are you running anything? Like, why do you get to call the shots with how it's run? What do you mean? We're just moving stuff in and out. Right? You ever contemplate that at all? Or maybe not, I guess.
5: I contemplate it during work hours.
1: True. That is right.
3: It's part of the negotiation that we have. They would like to control it. Nobody's going to control it. It's international waters, and Oman will behave just like everybody else, so we'll have to blow them up.
1: Whoa.
3: They understand that. They'll be fine.
1: Yeah. Let's not do that. So, in other words, nobody runs this place. It's international waters. Why is anybody getting involved? That's the problem that's been there for far too long. You all getting involved and thinking that you run the straits when you don't. Nobody controls it. And that's part of the negotiating that we're doing right now. Also, one other thing about Iran before we move on, because we've got a lot from the cabinet today. We'll play next hour. But here was a question about the uranium and Russia, and who controls the uranium, and are we going to get it?
2: And would you be comfortable with Russia or China taking their stockpile of highly enriched uranium, and have they offered to do
3: no,
2: that?
3: No, I wouldn't be comfortable.
1: That's a good one right there. So people are like, hey, would it be a big deal if, I don't know, Russia holds the uranium? Maybe they take their stockpiles, China takes the stockpiles. What do you think about that? Nope, not doing it. And he would not be comfortable with it. It's not happening. And a big part of it, like I've said many, many times, and I think this is spot on, if you can trace it to Uranium One and the deal that Hillary Clinton made with Rosatom, the Russian company, where they were going to be able to access 20% of our uranium through the company, basically in ownership, but it wasn't allowed to leave the United States. There's that part of the deal. In other words, Rosatom, the company, and they're the company that is getting the uranium out of the ground here in the United States, and Hillary Clinton gives them 20% of that, and under the condition that, look, it doesn't leave. Well, what if it left? What if it left? And what if we can trace it to Iran through Russia and back to the United States? And she was all part of that, then we've got real big fish to fry. Which, it's not Friday yet, but I could still go for a good fish fry. Right, Dee? Like a good fish fry. Like a really good...
5: It never has to be Friday.
1: Oh, isn't that true? Like a really good... Do you like the... When the fish has like the little bit of the coating on it, or do you like it when it's really thick?
5: Lots.
1: Yeah, me too. Good stuff. And you gotta have coleslaw. I don't care about french fries. You got to have coleslaw. No?
5: I like you today.
1: I like you too. Moving on. All right, let me just get to this before we go to break. Pretty simple. Straightforward. I'm trying to remember who was mentioning this. But it seems really odd, strange, weird that you have the moving of the cabinet meeting from the White House to Camp David and then back to the White House again. In other words, because of weather? Look, what difference would it make if the weather is bad? It's not like you're doing it outside, I don't think. So some people were just like, well, hold on. Because of the weather? That seems like an odd take. But D, as the ombudsman, listening to my thoughts and other people's thoughts and being the speaker for the audience, as it were, what if that was put out there going to Camp David? But what if it was said behind closed doors and then somebody decided to leak that information to someone? Then the White House says, yeah, we're going to Camp David, knowing that somebody leaked the information ahead of time. And then knowing full well that we weren't going there, that we were going to do it at the White House. What if this was a way to catch a leaker? Huh. Somebody mentioned that on X, and I'd love to give him credit. I don't know who it is, but I'm going to find out. And I was like, that is provocative, but that's the state of affairs we've got right now. I wonder if that's the case.
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7: 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None other than Bob Zaney will be by with a laugh a minute for us here. Matt Mangus will have local news headlines, live traffic updates, and a look at your weekend weather forecast. And I'll give you a chance to win prizes playing What the Heck Is It and the Impossible Question, the Dave Elliott Show Thursday edition on 98.9 WGUF, Naples FM Talk.
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18: I've been playing competitive chess tournaments for over 20 years. I'm a FIDE master. I teach the chess. Juan is the best at teaching boxing. We really break it down, learning how to do each punch properly. Then we go to the chess component where I'm breaking down important chess concepts. We play and we focus on making those transitions.
1: Wait, what are you talking about? D, this might be the, I don't want to say the dumbest thing I've ever heard, but it could be, but it's not kind to say something is dumb like that because there are people involved in the stupidity. But I don't know. It's the latest workout trend in New York City. Maybe that's why it's so weird. It's called chess boxing. So that is a New York chess boxer who says that what they do is there's 11 rounds of matches between somebody playing chess on a game board, and then they go, and right after that, they go and box. Like, physically. Like, punching each other. Like, boxing in a ring. So you play chess, and then you beat each other up. And then you go play chess, and then you beat each other up.
5: I don't think I can think of two more polar opposite things.
1: Maybe that's why they do it. Maybe the chess nerds out there were like, you don't understand how hard it is to do what we do. And because it's very difficult, it gets completely and utterly frustrating. And so what ends up happening is we need to let out the frustration. And a boxing ring is the perfect location. I'm sorry, was that rude? Should I not have done that?
5: Yes.
1: Okay, I'm sorry. Was it mildly funny? A little bit?
5: Mildly.
1: Okay, thank you.
5: And I say mildly because I actually enjoy playing chess.
1: Okay, I'm sorry. I'm not suggesting that people who play chess are nerds, but they are smarter than you. And sometimes they got to let out the frustration because it's hard when you can't move your rook. Okay, anyway, I don't know. Sorry I brought it up. All right, send your cards and letters, care of this radio station, to Big D, and he'll file them away. Sorry about that. All right, so now that here comes the hate mail. Stop it. I'm just kidding. Chess is a fantastic game sport. Is chess a sport? Are we going to do that? What is a woman? Is it the same thing? Anyway. All right. Hey, speaking of sports in New York City, did you hear this, D? Governor Hochul, what she said about the Knicks?
5: No.
1: Oh, okay. So the president of the United States was announcing that, hey, he was invited to the NBA Finals with the Knicks at the Garden. And he was kind of excited about it. So it was very cool. Well, I guess Kathy Hochul was talking about the Knicks today, and she was taking questions from reporters, and something came up, and I don't know if it was about the president or somebody else. And yeah, I guess it is about Trump being there. And so she tried to pull this kind of gotcha when a reporter asked.
19: You think of him saying he's a lifelong Knicks fan. I think that's how the Times reported it.
1: Yeah, like a lifelong Knicks fan. He wants to be there. And okay, so what about you, Governor Hochul, Democrat?
20: I ask him to name the starting lineup from 1993 championship team to see how he does.
1: She wants him, D, to name the players from the 1993 championship of the New York Knicks. Now, as somebody who is a diehard and who has died hard for as long as I've been alive, my dad, my family, and following the New York Knickerbockers, I can tell you with confidence that the Knicks didn't have a championship in 1993. As a matter of fact, they haven't had a championship for 53 years. They haven't had it since the 70s. So what is she talking about? So her gotcha, I guess, about the Knicks and Knick fandom. I'd ask him to name the starting lineup in the 93 championship team. The last time they won a title was 73. There was no 93 championship. Stop. Just stop. Just stop with the TDS. Stop doing that.
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0: It looks like they want to just make a deal. They want to. I don't think they have a choice. They're just going back to the internet because they're getting clobbered. Their economy is in free fall.
1: Laura Winters reporting.
2: The Congressional Black Caucus calling on major U.S. corporations to push back on Republican redistricting efforts.
3: The Black Caucus has sent letters to more than 250 companies asking them to condemn redistricting efforts that the lawmakers call coordinated efforts to silence black voices at the ballot box. Several states have moved to get rid of congressional districts represented by black Democratic lawmakers.
2: That is Donna Warder reporting. Another giant leap for mankind with NASA plans to deploy the Blue Moon lunar lander sometime this fall.
4: Moonbase 1 will be the first privately funded lunar lander mission in history.
2: NASA Administrator Jared Isaacman says Jeff Bezos' Blue Origin cargo lander will carry payloads to make a permanent manned moon base feasible. Rideshare drivers organizing in Massachusetts.
5: The App Drivers Union could eventually represent nearly 70,000 drivers statewide. Drivers for apps like Uber and Lyft say many have been struggling with rising gas, insurance, and maintenance costs and sudden deactivations. Organizers say workers are also worried about the expansion of self-driving vehicles. Lyft and Uber issued statements saying they plan to work in good faith with the union and state regulators as the process moves forward. I'm Jennifer King.
2: A winning session on Wall Street at the close of Dow was up 182 points. More on these stories at townhall.com.
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2: Two key senators involved in a long simmering debate over fixing college sports, introducing a bipartisan bill designed to break a congressional logjam. It would put some new regulations in place to protect college sports. Senators Ted Cruz and Maria Cantwell, one Republican and one Democrat behind that effort.
7: This bill preserves for every athlete at least one free transfer, but it restores enforceable rules after that. So teams are not forced to rebuild every year after every season. It also includes a Lane Kiffin rule. You won't be able to quit mid-season or post-season and get hired by another program. You'll have to wait until the off-season to make such hires, just like in the NFL.
2: The typical CEO compensation package rose nearly 6% last year to an average of $17.7 million. Companies rewarding their top executives for bigger profits and high stock prices. Breaking news.
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9: Well, hey, everybody. Glad you're joining us today on Florida's Voice. My name is Drew Steele, Big D on the other side of the glass. You got Nina in the breaking newsroom, and you hanging out with us at FL Voice News on YouTube, Rumble, X, Facebook, and Instagram. So a lot of things that we want to get to today, including the president's cabinet meeting and some of what was said during a said cabinet meeting we're going to get to coming up. And then also, yes, I didn't talk a lot about it yesterday, but I will talk about it more coming up in a few more minutes. The University of Florida. Sorry. I keep bringing it up because I'm very concerned about it, and so are many, many, many other people. Who's going to be the next president of UF when the University of Florida has a Wall Street Journal article written about them, and the headline says reports of woke's death are exaggerated because, hey, guess what, everybody? Yeah, UF is going to have a woke president. Aren't you excited? Like, that's the angle of the story. Like, it's not over yet. We still have a shot to make sure that, like, is that what we're talking about? Well, we'll get to that coming up in just a bit. So part of what was being discussed at the cabinet meeting today with the president of the United States, among other things, you've got Iran, you've got some of the Biden-era regulations that we need to get rid of because a lot of that was just a big old mess and everybody knows it.
10: Hey, Esther.
9: Oh, I love that. So here's the Secretary of State, Marco Rubio, who's talking about something else. How about deportation agreements? Wait, what? Yeah, so let's hear what the Secretary of State had to say with regard to this. I didn't even know this was going on, but apparently it is. Check this out.
11: We touched upon the border and security. Part of securing our border is dealing with the people that are in this country unlawfully, many of whom do not want to go back to the country that they originally came from.
9: Who would want to go back? I mean, that's why they're here. But of course, they didn't do it legally. And by the way, a lot of why you're here is because you want to be part of the fabric of the United States or just to make money. And that's is that what it is? Because the fabric thing is really important.
11: For a variety of reasons, either we can't send them there or some judge ties us up. And one of the key things we have achieved is now 20 countries have signed third country national agreements, meaning these are safe countries where individuals who refuse to go back to their country of origin can be sent to that country instead. We've gotten 20 countries now around the world who have signed agreements that allow us to deport people to those places.
9: Ooh, hold on a second. That's a... Yeah! So let me get this straight. 20 countries, we've got agreements with 20 different nations that have said, yeah, you can deport them to us. Okay, cool.
11: What often happens when you go to the person who's here unlawfully and say, we're going to send you to this third country, is all of a sudden they decide they'd rather go back to their home country instead. So it gives the ability to enforce our laws, and we work very closely with the Department of Homeland Security.
9: I like that. All right, so working with the Department of Homeland Security to make sure that that happens. And like you said at the end there, often what happens is you got a person that's here unlawfully, and it's like, all right, well, you don't want to go to your country? I'll tell you what, we got another country that'll take you. And they're like, no, no, no, we'll go back to ours. Oh, I see how that works. So Secretary of State Marco Rubio revealing today that the U.S. has secured a deportation agreement with 20 third-party countries to deport our illegals there. That is very good. Another story out of the DHS. Secretary Mark Wayne Mullen was announcing a pretty big plan today. International flights into sanctuary cities. What about that? Check this out.
12: House today, Sean. And I said, you know, if they're going to not allow us to go out and arrest the worst of the worst, and then when we call for assistance at the facilities, that the street, it belongs to the city, If it belonged to us, we would take care of it, but it belongs to the city, and they're barricading our employees from coming in and out of the facility, then why are we processing international flights into the airport there? And we are currently, which we're not initiating yet, but we're currently drawing up plans to say, listen, in these sanctuary cities where the local radical left Democrats aren't allowing us to do our job and enforce federal laws, then we shouldn't be processing international flights into their cities either, because they don't want us to enforce immigration, but they want us to process immigration at their facilities. Nothing about that makes sense to me.
3: Well, so how about that? On the heels of New Jersey Democrats who decided to spend Memorial Day protesting ICE, how you have the Delaney Hill ICE facility in New Jersey that is being overrun by leftists. And even the president was talking about that today. And we'll get to it in just a second. You have the secretary of DHS, Mark Wayne Mullen, who's like, well, hold on a second. You're not going to allow us to do our job. You have the state who is allowing all these radical leftists to show up. They are cussing people out. They're getting in ICE's face. They got the bullhorns and the shaky things and all of these different things that they're doing. They're taking barricades, like city barricades, and barricading the street. And then they're sitting in the streets, arm in arms, locked, to try to stop ICE from doing their job. And the state's not helping. So Secretary Mark Wayne Mullen's like, hey, I got an idea. How about we do this? How about we block all international flights into sanctuary cities by ending customs screening there? Like, there's not going to be any more screening in this location anymore, so I guess you're not going to be flying here. And, oh! Well, how about that? Hey, you like apples? How about them apples? Think about it. You have major metropolitan cities like New York and San Francisco and L.A. and, in New York, you got LaGuardia, JFK, you got all these. Think about all the Chicago, O'Hare, all these major cities where typically you would have people coming in and they would be screened by customs, international flights. Well, what if we just blocked it and said, look, we're not going to screen the people that come to your city internationally. So if we can't screen them, they can't come in. Whew, whew. D, I'll tell you what, that to me, D, sounds like a win. That, you want to play hardball? Let's play hardball. That's how you play hardball. If you're not going to cooperate with us, you're not going to help. Tell you what, we just won't have any international flights coming in because we won't process them. Man, can you imagine? And I think the president was talking about this today, and I've got to find the audio, and I will, of the president who was mentioning what is going on in New Jersey. And, there's the Lady Hall issue. We played video just the other day on this. I mean, it's ugly. Most of it you can't play because there's all kinds of cussing in it. So here's the president who was talking about what's going on there in New Jersey at the ICE facilities, the latest place where the radicals are not letting ICE do their job.
8: I'd love to change the name, calling this. They do a great job. And it's all paid for protesters. You know, you can see by the signs. The signs are all made by the same beautiful factory. It's a printing plant. In fact, I'm thinking about using it. They do such a nice job. These aren't protesters. These people are fake. They're all paid for. And I will tell you, Tom Holman and that whole group, and now Mark Wayne is so incredible. Mark Wayne, do you want to just respond to that?
10: Sure.
8: We run the finest facilities anywhere in the world of their type. But we have some horrible killers. We have killers. We have guys that have murdered numerous people in there. And these are the people they're trying to protect. There's nobody that runs a facility like we do. Mark Webb?
10: Yeah, it shows this radical left Democrats' priorities when they decide to go out and protest a detention center where we're housing rapists, child predators, murderers.
3: I mean, did you know that? Or does that not make a difference to you lefties out there? Because you've got an agenda and you're sticking with it and you're sticking with the narrative. But how about the people that are inside there? You want them released? How about you have them over in your home? Why don't we do that? How about all the crazy leftists that are outside the ICE facilities that are there that want them released? Why don't we pick individuals, you and you and you and, not you. I don't want the pink hair. No. You and you. What do you say? We'll bring them out. and you get to house them. How about that? How do you think that would go? Can we do that? D, you think that's possible? I kind of like the idea that I just came up with. Maybe we do that.
13: Maybe.
3: Yeah, I'm thinking that they're not going to do it. And one other thing that I wanted to bring up. There's a lot that was discussed today at the cabinet meeting. Here is EPA Administrator Lee Zeldin, who was talking about the Biden administration, who wanted to get billions of dollars out the door to Democrats. And this is quite the story. And one of those things that this administration is doing, trying to clean up the mess that was left by the previous administration and so many others, and even the deep state and how they've left it. But check this story out here.
8: Stacey Abrams was given $2 billion for an account that had $103 in it, an environmental fraud.
3: So, hold on. Stacey Abrams, yeah, she's the, I think she's still, right, D? Isn't she still the governor of Georgia, right? I think she's still the governor of Georgia, if I'm not mistaken. No, I'm sorry, she lost, but everybody keeps bringing her on to all these different media outlets and acting as if she won an election when she lost every. But anyway, point is that Stacey Abrams had this set up. I guess it was one of these environmental companies set up. Literally, there was like $100 in the account, and all of a sudden, there's how much? Listen to the deal here.
8: Stacey Abrams was given $2 billion for an account that had $103 in it, an environmental fraud, I guess. She had $103 in this newly opened account. And before leaving business, they put $2 billion into the account. And they had no reason for existence. They were unable to say what they did with it. $2 billion. Lee, do you want to just mention something about that?
3: Yeah, I'll help Lee. It's fraud. They took the money, and nobody knows where it went. Yeah, I'm sorry. Let Lee Zeldin tell him.
14: Well, thanks to your leadership, Mr. President, that was canceled. And they no longer have access to that $2 billion.
3: Oh, good. All right. All right. That's a good thing.
8: What about y'all? They wanted that money. Go ahead.
14: In fact, it was over $29 billion that have now, it's now been canceled at EPA. You told us to make it a priority. This happened as soon as you came in. After the election, before your inauguration, they were caught on video saying that they were rushing to get billions of dollars out the door before you're swearing in because they were afraid that once you were sworn in, you were going to stop it. Well, that part, they were right.
8: You did. Yeah, we did.
14: Great. And, we're happy to do it, Mr. President.
3: Wow, can you imagine $29 billion that they were looking to get over to an NGO there that was connected with Stacey Abrams?
15: Allegedly.
3: What? Yeah. But it brings up a bigger point, and we got to move on. And it's this. How many of the things that are going on right now with this administration and cleaning up the fraud and the mess that was left by Democrats in the past will only be brought back once a Democrat is in office? Like, I will prove to you coming up this hour that Democrats are worried about the money game because of the spigots being shut down by this administration. And it's the one thing that's been the lifeline for them. And if it gets shut down and it stays shut down, it's going to be a lot of trouble, a lot of problems. But if 2028, you get a new president, just happens to be a Democrat, I don't know, maybe it's a AOC.
16: Gardening, food. That comes out of dirt. Like, it's magic.
3: It's magic, right? I can't even believe it. It's a possibility. But things would change, bringing all of that right back. Got to do what we can to weed out the fraud and the waste right now. All right, speaking of right now, anytime you want to call, 866-588-8303 is the phone number. We are live Monday through Friday, 3 to 6 p.m., Florida's Voices. And by the way, we're also live Saturdays, 4 to 6 p.m. Rightline, your national voice. 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We're on great radio stations across the country, so we appreciate more and more stations picking up the show and an opportunity to be live with you over the weekend, which nobody else is doing. So we thought we should do it, and we are. All right, here's the story from yesterday and follow-up from today. So yesterday, we didn't get a chance to talk about in detail the reports of Woke's death being exaggerated as the University of Florida considers another DEI devotee for its president. This is an opinion piece that was written in the Wall Street Journal the other day, and even they are starting to realize and pick up on what's going on with UF. Now, in case you just tuned in for the very first time or you're not aware of what's going on with this story, apparently, a few years ago, the University of Florida wanted to bring in a very woke president from the University of Michigan until many people released video on the interwebs of how this was a person that was totally into DEI and woke ideology, and it was really bad. And that was Santa Ono. And then ultimately, with all the pressure, they stopped, and they no longer had his name in the hopper to be the president. So they have an interim president, Dr. Landry, who is there right now, who somehow got a contract. Follow me on this. Somehow got a contract that says, if you get the gig, great. But if you don't get the gig, you get a $4 million buyout. Who wouldn't sign up for that? Oh, and by the way, they're not going to get the gig because they haven't been considered to be the president of UF because they have somebody who is now the sole finalist that they're bringing in instead. So bye-bye $4 million. Figure that one out. Now, the sole finalist, who is Samuel Bell, from formerly the University of Alabama, and now you have this story about him because he has some heavy connections to DEI. Governor Ron DeSantis says Florida is where woke goes to die, but the University of Florida may be where woke goes to lead. This is the story in the Wall Street Journal. Last year, the Florida Board of Governors, which oversees public universities statewide, rejected Santa Ono. We just talked about that. Over his support for DEI and other woke policies, a search committee now has recommended another. Did I say Samuel Bell? I'm sorry. Forgive me. Stuart Bell. The search committee has recommended another finalist devoted to DEI. The question is, why did the governor endorse Mr. Bell as a, quote, great selection, but his prospects are far from certain? As the Wall Street Journal described, Mr. Bell implemented DEI throughout his decade-long tenure at Alabama. These policies included an ambitious program that promoted race-based recruitment of students and faculty and the hiring of a DEI guru. Well, what's a DEI guru? How does a DEI guru work? Is it like you all sit on the ground and you're like, inclusion, equity.
13: That's it. You nailed it.
3: I knew it. That's G. Christine Taylor as vice president and associate provost for DEI and some of 30 other DEI personnel, including college deans. In 2019, Alabama boasted that 36% of undergraduate courses were diversity related. What? And by the way, Mr. Bell said in a promotional video, promotion. D, doesn't promotional video means you're making a video to promote something? I'm not really good at this stuff, but is that kind of what it is, you think? I think it is. That Alabama had, quote, over 70 student organizations which have diversity and inclusion as a focus. So why is this happening? What's going on with the Florida Board of Governors? What's going on with the Board of Trustees? Why are we doing this again? And Jennifer Cabrera, who's somebody I've known for years, who had this up on her X account. She's the editor of the Alachua Chronicle. She was listing about the University of Alabama on her X account and talking about how the school is doing. As you have a sole finalist, Stuart Bell, that wants to run the University of Florida. Some people are like, hey, how about the education part? I mean, how did the University of Alabama do? Shouldn't we be looking at the results of what took place there to judge whether we want someone from there to be here? Like results-based, not DEI nonsense. So Jennifer Guerrero reminds people that the first accomplishment listed in UF's press release for Stuart Bell is, quote, he played a critical role in elevating the university's national rankings. However, Alabama's U.S. News ranking among all universities was 86th in 2014. It has dropped steadily since then and is currently number 169. Huh. So wait a second. So if you've got a problem with DEI and woke ideology that's being pushed in universities and you don't want it at UF, like you've had enough of this, like seriously, can we get somebody that can run the college without having any kind of connection or background? There's 330 million people in the United States. You can't find one? I bet you can. Now we have the fact that Alabama hasn't been doing great for the longest time. As a matter of fact, their ratings among all universities has been dropping steadily since 2014. So it's almost like when you have a career 7-43 coach of a sports team, and you're like, that's the guy I want to be my next head coach. Why are you bringing somebody who's won like 7 games over 8 years in to be your coach? Shouldn't you find somebody else? There's probably plenty of NFL coaches out there that could do the job a lot better than that. Why are you bringing that guy in? Questions abound. Now, I'm only bringing this up because I really, really, really, really do care about what's going on at the University of Florida. It is a beloved institution, and I can't understand for the life of me why this continues. But there are people that do know and do understand. I just would like to know why we continue to do this, and maybe they need to come on this program. Remind me, Dee, that we got to reach out to people who maybe know a little more about this than we do so we can dig into the politics of this. Because if the politics are there and it's ugly for certain people, we need to know why. I'm just saying, I don't understand it. Don't do this. That's basically what it is. Oh, and congratulations to the interim president, who looks like he's going to get $4 million for not being the choice. Whoa. All right. Anytime you want to watch NFL Voice News on YouTube, Rumble X, Facebook, and Instagram, more news out of the state of Florida we've got coming up. Top of the news from the Florida's Voice Newsroom. And more with you anytime you want to call 866-588-8303. My name is Drew Steele. It's Florida's Voice.
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7: 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This is a Bloomberg Money Minute. Oil taking a tumble today, helping the Dow, the Nasdaq, and the S&P 500 all close at fresh record highs. As investors appear confident that the U.S. and Iran will soon reach a deal to end the war and reopen that Strait of Hormuz. Now, despite conflicting signals today out of Tehran and Washington about the terms being discussed to end that conflict, the Dow today rose 183 points, a third of a percent. The Nasdaq up 19, the S&P added 1, and oil 5% lower, closed at $88.68 a barrel. Mortgage rates, though, they rose again over this past week. The average rate on a 30-year fixed loan now 6.65%, according to the Mortgage Bankers Association. That's the highest since last August. And Federal Reserve Governor Lisa Cook says inflation is headed in the wrong direction and that she would be prepared to raise interest rates if it persists. That next Fed meeting on rates, June 16th, and 17th, just a few weeks away. Tom Busby, Bloomberg Radio.
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8: Partly cloudy today with a 60% chance of afternoon showers or thunderstorms, high near 90. Scattered showers into the evening hours tonight, remaining mostly cloudy overnight, low in the mid to upper 70s. Morning rain possible Thursday, mostly cloudy Friday and Saturday. Lower rain chances over the weekend and a high in the upper 80s. Partly cloudy skies Sunday. Rain chances increase as we start next week.
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10: And for the last time today, Kennedy Owens has the latest for us. Let's find out what they're working on there. What's up?
12: Hey, Drew.
10: Hey.
12: A Florida court upholds a new congressional map. And Senator Rick Scott launches a hurricane preparedness tour. Those stories in a moment. But first, we start with a new federal directive from the Department of Homeland Security that's taking aim at fraud in the asylum system. DHS is ordering U.S. Immigration and Customs Enforcement to step up enforcement against what it calls fraudulent asylum claims, including potential actions against immigration attorneys accused of coaching clients to lie. According to the agency, ICE attorneys have been instructed to develop new anti-fraud policies and more aggressively enforce existing laws against document fraud. DHS says the move is a part of a broader effort to restore integrity to the immigration system and cut down on what officials describe as widespread abuse of asylum protections. Federal officials say the goal is to target fraud using existing legal authority under U.S. immigration law. In Florida, a judge has upheld the state's new congressional map, and that's a huge win for Republicans heading into the 2026 midterm elections. Leon County Circuit Judge Joshua Hawks denied a request to block the map, which was challenged by voting rights groups claiming it violates the state's Fair District Amendment. The map was approved after a special legislative session earlier this year and redraws 21 of Florida's 28 congressional districts. It could boost Republican-leaning seats from 20 to as many as 24. Republican leaders say the new map better reflects Florida's current voter registration advantage, while critics argue it dilutes Democratic strongholds in major urban areas. And finally, U.S. Senator Rick Scott is kicking off his annual statewide hurricane preparedness tour in Miami as Florida heads towards the 2026 Atlantic hurricane season. Scott joined federal and state emergency officials at the National Hurricane Center to urge Floridians to prepare early. He says now is the time to build emergency kits, review evacuation plans, and check on neighbors before the season officially begins on June 1st. Scott warns that it only takes one storm and encouraged residents to take preparation seriously. His office says the tour will continue across Florida in the coming days to raise awareness about hurricane readiness. Scott also highlighted federal disaster relief legislation he says would help storm victims recover more quickly, including a bill now awaiting action in the U.S. Senate. That's a look at your news headline at 4:35. I'm Kennedy Owens for Florida's Voice. Drew, back to you.
10: All right, Kennedy Owens there in the Florida's Voice newsroom. And anytime you want to check out the stories that they are working on, you can go to flvoicenews.com. It's Florida's Voice, the website. All right, 866-588-8303 is the phone number. Why is the American Federation of Teachers president talking about AI? Well, they're talking about AI, and she's talking about AI because they want to do something with regard to big tech taxing and where all that money is going to go. And I saw this story. I just want to play a little bit of Randy Weingarten, who's probably screaming when I get ready to play this clip, because typically she's screaming about something. Let's see.
13: We're on the threshold of a staggering shakeup of society.
10: Yeah.
13: Who will pay for this massive AI disruption? The 16,000 workers estimated to lose their jobs each month? Retirees whose spiking energy bills eat up more of their fixed incomes?
10: So I'm wondering why the American Federation of Teachers union leader is talking about any of this. And I hope there's a reason here. I'm just waiting for it.
13: Who will pay for the harms to the environment?
10: Okay. Still, I'm asking the question.
13: From toxic waste to greenhouse gas emissions to grid strain to water shortages.
10: Are they kicking puppies too? I'm just wondering. It seems like doom and gloom right now. So I throw the kicking puppies in there as well.
13: That threaten to make our taps run dry. A tech tax would ensure that big tech companies pay their fair share.
10: Oh, so there it is. So we need a tech tax to pay their fair share. So, again, the American Federation of Teachers union president, Randy Weingarten, is talking about AI and taxing tech. Why? Like, why are you talking about this at AFT? What does this have to do with education and educating our young ones? And I'm just wondering what that's all about. But anyway, interesting that she brings that up, talking about taxing tech and, you know, going after probably the millionaires and the billionaires.
14: This is what you do.
10: I got it, Bernie. It would ensure that big tech companies pay their fair share for the adverse consequences of AI. Now, couple of things come to mind. Fair share sounds like Bernie, sounds like leftist, communist, Marxist, socialist talk, and it is. And so forgive me if once you start using fair share talk, I'm out. Because I see what you're doing. Like you're not talking about how you can make things better when it comes to money that would come in from other places by cutting certain things that are in budgets, maybe even AFT's budget. You never want to cut stuff. You just want to bring more money in. And anything you can do to punish those that help to create wealth, you're all on board with that. Especially if they got their wealth by creating something that everybody wanted. Can't have that. We can't. We can't? No, we can. But she does bring up something that was also a discussion
9: that I was having with someone today, of all days, which was about AI and what's going to happen into the future with AI, tech companies, where and how kids are going to be learning. Here's a story in Breitbart that popped up. Steve Guest had the story on his X account. And it says, OpenAI has now contracted with 400,000 members of teachers' unions to start to bake into the curriculum all of their tools. And as Steve Guest was reminding us on his X account, that ChatGPT has been documented to encourage suicide. We know that because we have the AG of the great state of Florida, James Uthmeyer, who was suing OpenAI for said reason, and some of the other things that happened as well with regard to shooters at certain universities in the state and going after some of the AI tech. Providing detailed guidance on methods and acted as a suicide coach. We've heard this before. Further criminals from the FSU gunman to the LA arsonist have been using ChatGPT. That's something that we just mentioned. But the headline saying already left-leaning OpenAI partnering with the teachers union. And it does beg the question, where does OpenAI and ChatGPT and Google, Gemini and others, where are they getting most of their information from? Where are they scraping and getting information that they are creating what will be the tools of the future used at universities, in schools, in high schools, teaching the youths? And the problem is that a lot of it seems to be coming from places like Wikipedia. And that would be a really bad thing if that is the case. Because if OpenAI and chat is scraping the internet and using Wikipedia as its answers to very important questions that could be presented to kids in the future with curriculum that is going to be baking into the system whatever chat and OpenAI tells it, we got problems. So maybe focus on that instead of talking about other things that you're feigning this idea of taking money from tech. But in the meantime, you got unions that want to use it because they know how left-leaning it is. I don't know. Not good. Not good at all. All right, let's move on. Madison Cawthorn is joining us right now here on Florida's Voice. He is a candidate for CD19 here in the state of Florida. Good to see him. How are you, sir?
14: Oh, Drew, always good to be on with you, brother.
9: Same here, man. Good to see you. Don't have a ton of time, but got a ton of questions, so I might have to hold you over through the break. I don't know. First of all, if you've got the time, here I am. I'm being so bold, Madison. I'm saying you'll be able to hang out with me, right? I don't even know. He's probably very busy.
14: Oh, Drew, for you, brother, we'd do anything.
9: All right. So a couple of things. I know that, obviously, as you've been going around the district, you've probably been talking to a lot of people about different issues. And number one, I wonder how much the property tax issue has come up with people that you've been talking to. Obviously, looking even at the bigger picture of taxes and obviously how people are getting hurt by a lot of things that are going on right now with affordability as it's being discussed. And even the governor who was talking about the property tax issue today and getting rid of homestead property tax in the future and the like. And I just wonder if people have been talking to you about that.
14: You know, we've heard a lot about it. I will tell you, actually, the people that I've heard about it from the most is from our local county commissioners, our city councilmen all across Florida. You know, we have a pretty large following here within the state of Florida. And so I think they're trying to get me to be against removing property taxes. But Drew, I have to tell you, that is not something I'm interested in. I think it's something that needs to be rolled into over a couple of years, because the reality of what we need to do, especially take a city like where I live here in Cape Coral, really only about 7 to 8% of our actual property property is zoned for commercial use. And that creates an issue where a lot of renters and, you know, second homeowners want to live here in Cape Coral. Whereas if we were to encourage more business to come here to Cape Coral, we would be able to tax those areas to be able to afford our police department, our fire department, all those things which are very necessary. But we have such spending problems all across the state of Florida, all across the country. You know, this is a problem in the federal government, which I've seen firsthand, but it also goes on here inside of local governments. And so I think that city councilors, county commissioners, they really need to take a step back and say, what can we cut? Are we doing too much? You know, we really need to be watching out for public safety and making sure our infrastructure is good. But unfortunately, I feel like so many cities are involved in so many other things that are not actually necessary to making sure that we have a good and prosperous life inside of our local governances.
15: Yeah, being good stewards of tax dollars is a very good thing to do, a good way to be, no doubt about it. By the way, have you been keeping track of a lot of the races that are going on in the state? Have you been keeping track of, obviously, the governor's race and maybe even the AG and other races that are going on across the state?
14: I have, yeah. You know, we've been focusing pretty heavy on this. And, you know, we've met almost all the candidates just going because Southwest Florida is such a booming area. And being a candidate right now, we interact with so many of them. You know, I will tell you, I think there's a lot of noise going on inside of the governor's race. But if you look at it from a 30,000-foot view, it's Byron Donald's race to lose. You know, he's got so much money inside of the bank. He's got such a cult following all across the state. And, you know, he's done a good job up inside of Washington, D.C. You know, I'll tell you, I think he came in second for the most conservative person behind me when we were in, but I think he's been the most conservative person in Congress we've had, and I think he's going to do a great job. Now, what's going on with the AG race? That's one where I think the Republican Party has gotten involved for Wilt Simpson, so I think that's going to move the needle a lot for him. And, you know, having incumbency gives someone a lot of power, but I know that Matt the Welder is going up against him. We'll see how that goes. Talking to farmers, I know they're pretty split on it, but talking to normal voters, I think Wilt Simpson's got it.
15: Right. I'm looking at the time, so we've got to jump to a break, so you can hang, right?
14: Drew, hang on. I've got time. Can we move our schedule back?
15: Nope.
14: Yeah, we're good to go.
15: Okay, cool. All right, stay right there. So we'll have more with Madison Cawthorn coming up in just a minute because we've got to hit this break. He'll be with us in just a second. He's running for the seat there, CD19, Southwest Florida. That is the race. So we'll talk more about things that are going on with his race as well. Just some questions about what has been happening with all different kinds of things that are going on here in the state as well. And nationally, some of the big headlines, we want to get to that. 866-588-8303 is the phone number. Anytime you want to call, we would love to hear from you. And also more from the president and the cabinet meeting that was going on today. A lot of interesting things that popped up at the cabinet meeting that I want to get to, including what Scott Bessent said, the Treasury Secretary, about oil prices. And look, the one thing that we know that's going to be happening very, very soon, once this Iran situation is taken care of, is, man, not only will the oil prices be lower, but the talk is even lower than pre-conflict price levels. Can you imagine? Yep, coming up.
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16: 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None other than Bob Zaney will be by with a laugh a minute for us here. Matt Mangus will have local news headlines, live traffic updates, and a look at your weekend weather forecast. And I'll give you a chance to win prizes playing What the Heck Is It? 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
15: All right, we are back. Anytime you want to watch it, FL Voice News on YouTube, Rumble, X, Facebook, and Instagram. And we're back with Madison Cawthorn, who is running for Congress, City 19, Southwest Florida. By the way, how's the campaign going, my friend?
14: Going very well. You know what? We had a significant number of events over the last 2 weeks. I think our numbers are over 1,000 people at the events in the last 14 days, so that's fantastic. Everybody's signing up for, you know, updates of the campaign. We have over 150 volunteers out knocking doors. We really couldn't be in a much better place. But, Drew, I know you know this. Here in Southwest Florida, you know, the last 5 to 6 congressmen, really the race has come down to the last 5 weeks. That's really when the sprint is going to start. And so I know that many candidates have been in the race since last year, myself included. But in reality, this race comes down to the very wire. I mean, you look at Byron Donalds, you know, he was coming in last when it came to mail-in ballots, but then he really put the pedal to the metal in the last couple weeks and was able to close the gap and win this race. And so we're very confident where we are. We have our internal polls. We've just heard rumors of some other polls that C3s and C4s have been running, and we're very confident with where we're sitting at, C4s, I mean. And, you know, I think that this is going to be an excellent race. You know, we've got the infrastructure with the volunteers to be able to carry it out, and our message is resonating with people. And we can see that at the events that just fill up. I mean, I know that you've been around political events, and, you know, they would say that, oh, well, Joe Biden's doing great. He's thriving in the polls. But then you go look at his events, and there's nobody there, whereas Trump was just maxing out the gills. You know, we have standing room only at almost every single one of our events, and we're very thrilled about it.
15: So is that your perspective, like when it comes to, for example, like our CEO, Brendan Leslie, doing some straw polls at different events as he's been going and others around Southwest Florida and hearing about like number 1, 2, and 3 and seeing that, quite honestly, like you're literally, I think the highest that we've seen is like 4th on some of those straw polls. But do you just look at it as a just wait, because at the end of the day, the issue is going to be the last days of the campaign? Is that what you're looking at? Is that how you see this? Or you're just looking at some of the internals and some of what you're physically seeing as opposed to some of what's going on in some of these other areas?
14: Yeah, so and when I think you talk about straw polls, you really need to be careful about where you're doing the events at. I think you'll see drastically different things because they're not scientific. You know, if you're somewhere that has a bunch of Terry Miller candidates, obviously that's, you know, establishment kind of just rhino-ish kind of group that's going to be giving the straw poll answers and be wanting to support candidates that, you know, they got the pleated pants and tassel loafers and haven't been involved in politics until just recently. Whereas if you go out to a lot of the grassroots candidates or the events that we hold, you know, we're going to be kicking butt there. And so I think that if it's not a scientific poll, you're really kind of just erring on, well, who is the crowd going to be favoring when we're here? Whereas, you know, if you do a debate, there's a straw poll at a debate that we held here in Cape Coral and we dominated after that. And, you know, our internal polls have us in a really great spot. But yes, I would say just historically looking at this district specifically, this is not the case all around the country. This race comes down to really the last 6 to 5 weeks.
15: Really don't understand the tassels on the end of the loafers, Madison. I got to be honest. I'm not a loafers guy, and I'm definitely not a tasseled loafers guy. I'm just this is me personally. I don't know. But anyway, at the end of the day, there's that. All right.
14: Well, Drew, we call those guys court jesters for a reason. You can always hear them coming.
15: Do they have bells in them or something? Do they ring? Like when they're walking in the room, you can hear? I don't know. Maybe I need to check into the loafer thing. Yeah, I'm not going to. It's just not going to happen. All right, Madison, listen, always great to see you. All the best, my friend. And at the end of the day, you know, there's a lot of work to do for the people of Southwest Florida. And that's what it's all about. And making sure that, you know, we get it right here. It's important for people at the end of the day because, you know, it's a really special place. I mean, I live here. I say that. But at the end of the day, truthfully, many people around the state understand CD19 and how important it is. So I'm just putting that out there. All right. I got to run. Good to see you.
14: I think you're absolutely right. This is such a special place, and we've got to preserve it because really, this is the backbone of the Republican Party here on the west coast of Florida. Yep. So, Drew, thank you for having me on. Thank you guys so much.
15: All right. We'll see you soon. Madison Cawthorn joining us today on Florida's Voice. All right. When we come back, let's talk about more of the president and the cabinet meeting and how all of that went. Some pretty big news being made out of that, as usual. Coming up.
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2: From the Zoom Tan Studios in Naples, go from pale to perfect in minutes. 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
16: News this hour from Town Hall. I'm John Scott. President Trump holding a cabinet meeting at the White House today. He did say he was not satisfied with the deal made with Iran to end the war. Vice President J.D. Vance at the cabinet meeting discussing the fraud task force the president put him in charge of. Vance says the food stamp program is being investigated right now.
3: We send hundreds of billions of dollars to the state.

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1: The president thanked DNI Tulsi Gabbard for her service to the country.
2: And Tulsi, we're praying for you and for your husband. Her husband's not feeling great, but he's going to feel great soon. You're going to make him, you're going to get him better. And he's a wonderful guy, so just say hello and thank you for the great work you've done. We appreciate it. Thank you very much.
1: Gabbard is resigning her post to attend to the health of her ailing husband. Authorities say a second person has died from injuries suffered when a chemical tank ruptured at a Washington State paper mill, raising the presumed death toll now to 11. Authorities said that one person had already been confirmed killed in the blast, 9 people still missing after that tank failure at Nippon Dynawave Packaging Company in Longview, a city of about 40,000. More at townhall.com.
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1: On the international front, 5 villagers stuck in a flooded cave in central Laos for more than a week are alive, but the remaining still missing. Correspondent Charles de Ledesma.
4: A video posted by a Thai rescue group involved in the mission appeared to show the moment divers emerged from the water and discovered the trapped villagers. The villagers, each wearing a headlamp, were sitting on a rock surrounded by floodwater. In the footage shot by the organization Metatam Rescue, group leader Kalasin Kenghai Bong Kar Wong, speaking to camera from inside the cave, says, 4:30, we found our target. We found them, 5 of them. The other 2, we still need to look for them. The Lao organization Rescue Volunteer for People verified that the search for the missing 2 will continue. Other videos show rescuers inside and outside the cave cheering, jumping around and hugging each other in joy after the discovery. I'm Charles de Ledesma.
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6: Hi, everybody. Glad you're joining us today on Florida's Voice. My name is Drew Steele. Big D on the other side of the glass. You got Nina in the breaking newsroom and you hanging out with us at FL Voice News on YouTube, Rumble X, Facebook, and Instagram. Coming up in a couple of more minutes, among other things, we'll be talking about the president cabinet meeting. A lot going on there. Some announcements about Iran. Some announcements about other things that have been happening, including Scott Bessent, who is convinced that, look, oil prices are coming down and they're going to be lower than they were pre-conflict with Iran. And that, look, prices are transitory. And so he's excited about a lot of things that are going to be changing, among other things that are going on. So that is some good news we'll get to there. And also, I'm hearing a lot about this, and we may talk about it later on in the hour. The DNC now in the state of Florida is very upset with Debbie Wasserman Schultz. And
7: I have the skin of an alligator,
6: if you insist. And there are a lot of people all of a sudden that are going after Debbie Wasserman Schultz because she's planning on running in a district that apparently they say she's not allowed to run in. What's this all about? So we'll get to that coming up. It's a busy day, as it always is. But first, let's do this right now. Talk about busy. Florida State Representative, District 59, Bernie Jacques, joining us here on Florida's Voice. Someone who is, he's like the busiest person I know. So anytime he's got a couple of minutes with us is a good time, especially considering because he's so busy. How are you, my friend?
8: I'm well. Thanks for having me on. Appreciate you, Drew.
6: Boy, a lot going on. Obviously, last time I saw you and we talked, you know, trying to secure this budget. Let's get this thing done. Let's get this thing across the finish line. And what have we secured? What have we got here with the budget?
8: Absolutely. So when I talked to you last, it was actually at the Capitol. We were up there for budget conferencing. And I told you that I was laser focused on delivering for my district. And I'm proud to announce that our office has done just that. $6.8 million right now and secured funds between the House and the Senate. We'll be voting on it on Friday. And hopefully the governor approves it once it gets to his desk. And we're very confident that he will. We work very well with the governor, and he's always looked out for House District 59. So when we spoke, I told you I was laser focused on things like stormwater drainage, flooding issues in my district. And I'm proud to announce that we have funds that are in the budget to address some of these issues, particularly when you look at Pinellas Park. We got $750,000 for a lift station that will help with flooding issues.
6: Nice.
8: $500,000 for 60th Street and their drainage issues, going to fix that. And we're also laser focused on public safety. And that those dollars that I mentioned that was going to St. Pete College for the law enforcement training facility was approved. And so we're pretty excited about that. That trains about 12 agencies in our area that do the great work of law enforcement. And so there's going to be some cutting edge things for them to train on. And we look forward to seeing that get signed and into the budget.
6: Yeah. Oh, that sounds fantastic. Well, that's great news. And especially, you know, when it comes to certain areas, I think, and maybe you can speak to this, because I bet there are plenty of people around the state who think about like stormwater drainage. And I can tell you here in Southwest Florida, I can think of, like, if somebody said that to me and they would say, where is an area where you've got an issue? Like, I could tell you the exact street, the exact location, the place where it's happening in my town. People listening across the state probably have the same thing going on, where they know exactly where there have been problems for far too long. The funding needs to be there. It needs to be fixed. And for some reason in other places, I don't know, maybe they're just not focused on it, which is crazy. Maybe some of it is because of the effects that we had in Pinellas in certain areas after the last two hurricanes that came through, where we once again realized that so much had to be done. But you know what I mean? That there are plenty of places where,
8: of course,
6: my
8: of
6: goodness,
8: course.
6: Can we get to it?
8: This,
6: yeah.
8: This is not unique to Pinellas. I mean, Pinellas saw it front and center when we got hit with back-to-back storms with Helene and Milton in 2024. where neighborhoods were completely underwater. Neighborhoods that were not even in evacuation zones were totally flooded. And I had to walk these streets, talk to these constituents. You had folks, you know, just crying on our shoulders, and lost everything. And so I made a commitment to my constituents that I'm going to fight to resolve this issue. And a lot of it's very locally driven. And so we've held our local governments accountable as well in troubleshooting the issues and saying, hey, there has to be at least basic upkeep of your stormwater drainage systems in areas where it's not supposed to flood. I was talking to constituents who've been living in these neighborhoods since 1970s. And they tell me, Bernie, we have not seen this level of flooding since we've been living here. And it seems like every year it's increasing right up into our to our doorsteps, and they're not listening to us. And they'll show me the email chain of correspondence between them and their local government, and we've had to intervene to get these things fixed. And so while we're doing that, it takes two to tango. I also want to bring back additional funding, so there's no excuses.
6: Right.
8: There will be no excuses. And I've told them, like, look, let me know. You know, you don't have to wait for the big one to hit to figure it out. And that's why I would say to communities across our state, to your point, people know where these issues are. Do not wait for the big one to hit. You know, it's been a quiet season so far. It's looking like it's going to be another quiet season this year when it comes to hurricane season, knock on wood.
6: Right.
8: But we know it's going to happen at some point, right? So now is the time to start being very preventative. And I urge all my colleagues to fight for their communities as well. And I know many have, to bring back that critical funding to fix stormwater drainage, like I'm doing over in Pinellas.
6: Right. I just wanted to make sure we mentioned that, because I think that's so important, that this is why leadership is important, because there are some people that give it lip service. There are some people that ignore it. And when you have communities across the state that can identify problems, whether it's storm drainage or anything else, year after year after year, it's incredible to me that there are communities where they can say, I know where the problem is, and I know where the problem is going to be next year, because it never gets fixed. It never gets done. It could be anything. And that is a lack of leadership, not just at the local level. It could be local. It could be your state rep. Who knows? But the problem becomes when you have people that don't listen to their constituents and understand where those priorities lie. Because the fact is that you get that done, you get those things accomplished, not only is it the right thing to do, but boy, you want to talk about people who will respect you at the end of the day for getting those things done, for fighting for those issues. Some of it could be things that people have just ignored because they've given up. You can't give up, you know?
8: You can't. And it's all about being proactive as well. As elected officials, we have to address the problems that are here and now, that are right in front of us. But we also have to think about the issues that might come right around the corner. And again, you don't have to wait for a big one to hit your community for you to now be talking to constituents and having them cry on your shoulders and seeing them lose everything. I mean, we're talking precious heirlooms, things that are passed down from generations, things that are priceless, right? And so when you see that, take it from me. When you see that, and you're from Southwest Florida, you know, you've had your share too down in
6: Fort Myers
8: down
6: Beach.
8: That area. Yep. You've seen it. And so we know that this can be avoided in a sense where the pain and the hurt can be mitigated if we take proper precautions earlier on. You can't stop Mother Nature, but you can prevent some of the losses. And one of the ways you can do that is for government to be very proactive in the things that they are charged to do.
6: Yeah.
8: And that's basic infrastructure upkeep, right? If there's any reason for government, you know, it's public safety and basic infrastructure, going back to the age of when civilization started, right?
6: Yeah.
8: And so these are the type of things that we have to be very laser focused on. You don't have to wait for the disaster to hit. Start being proactive now. We have a governor who believes in making sure that we're resilient, that we're not flood prone. And so use this opportunity to work with the administration to bring back that key funding to your areas, so folks can have peace of mind, and so there's not tremendous loss when the big one does come.
6: Yeah, Bernie Jacques joining us here on Florida's Voice, Florida State Representative District 59, and you know I can't let you go anywhere until I ask about what the governor said today. And well, you're already there anyway. You might as well stick around for another week, I guess, after we get the budget solved. Looks like next week we're going to have the discussion about property taxes, and it's going to happen, and well, he's got an idea of where we're going with it. What did you think about his announcement?
8: That's right. This is an announcement that I have long been anticipating. A lot of us have. The governor put this out there. He wanted to address property taxes, and he was right to do so, because you know, I go to door-to-door, Drew, yeah. Quite a bit, just about every week, and on Super Saturdays. And right. You've done a great job covering. And one of the top issues, top two at the very least, is property taxes. Consistently, when I have volunteers that are going on, they come back and they say people are getting crushed by their property taxes. I've been proud to serve on the Select Committee on Property Taxes, working diligently on this issue all throughout the last session. Now, we've passed the package in the House before, and we want to see the job get done. At least I do. I can speak only for myself, and I know a lot of my colleagues do as well. And so we're going to work hard to make sure we can deliver for the people of the state of Florida. People are getting crushed, Drew. People are, are telling me they're considering moving. I mean, people yeah. who have lived in our state for quite some time, because government, local government in particular, keeps raising the bill on them for a home that they supposedly own. Meanwhile, they came here to live out the Florida dream, the American dream, right here. And also, it's causing an issue for people who want to get into home ownership. We talk about young people a lot wanting to set roots in the communities that raise them, and they're looking elsewhere because there's a lot of barriers to entry. One of the barriers to entry is high property taxes, and so we have to make the American dream attainable again, and one of the ways you can do that is by removing the barrier of high costs for the privilege of staying in your own home that, right. that you supposedly own. We got to do something about it. I thank the governor for his leadership, and I look forward to going to Tallahassee and working on this issue.
6: Yep. Well, we got a lot of work to do, and I'll tell you what, you've been working incredibly hard. And I'm serious when I say that. Like, it's like you're one of the hardest working people I know, and getting so much done for your community. And so it's such a blessing to see that you're getting all of these things at least looked at and tackled and going forward. And it's so important that we understand what's going on in our communities and the needs and the issues and trying to tackle them. So you know how much I appreciate you. All right, well, we've got to run, so good to see you. Anything else going on that you want to mention before we go?
8: No, just folks can follow me on social media at Bernie Jacques on Instagram and on X, Bernie Jacques on Facebook, State Representative Bernie Jacques, to follow up with what we're doing. I post a lot of updates, and I'd be happy to hear your ideas as well as we move forward, not only to finish out the budget, but on property taxes. And it's an honor to serve. Thank you, Drew.
6: All right. We'll see you soon. All the best. God bless. That is Bernie Jacques joining us today here on Florida's Voice. Appreciate a few minutes. Great to see him working hard. He really does. He works a lot. All right. Some of the other things that we've got going on today include, hold on a second. Is this right? So I just saw this come across my feed. And Dee, I don't know if you heard this yet. Did Jill Biden admit that she thought Joe Biden was having a stroke up on stage during his debate with the president? Hold on a second. So this, let's play a little bit of this from Fox News just a little earlier today. Hold on.
0: Were you horrified as you saw it unfold?
4: I wasn't horrified. I was frightened because I had never, ever seen Joe like that before or since. Never.
0: Or since.
4: Yes.
0: Or you've since. Never seen him like
4: never.
0: That.
4: Never. No.
0: What happened?
4: I don't know what happened. I mean, as I watched it, I thought, oh my God, he's having a stroke. And it scared me to death.
6: So that was on, Fox was talking about it. But CBS News Sunday morning had the interview with Jill Biden. And she thought that Joe Biden was having a stroke at the 2024 debate. She didn't know what was going on. She'd never seen anything like it. And now, forgive me, but Dia, are you there? I'm just looking. You might need to be the ombudsman.
9: I'm here.
6: All right. You might need to be the ombudsman with this. So, does it stand to reason that if you, as a wife, now, again, this just came across my feed. I just noticed this. We've been quite busy today. I'm just throwing this out there, and I need you to tell me if I'm being mean, if I'm being cruel, if it's something that's provocative, if I'm right. I need you to be honest with me, because this is where you gets my dander up. That's a weird thing to say. Gets me upset. So if you're the wife of the president of the United States, you're the wife of a human being, someone you've been with for a long time, and you notice something about the person who's the closest person in your life, and you say something's wrong here. As I watched, I said, my gosh, he's having a stroke. It scared me to death. Like something was visibly and physically wrong. Shouldn't we be at a place in 2026 in the world where if the closest person that you have to you and you see them and you're like, something is physically not right, do you not put the kibosh on everything? Like, you're done. Like, we're out. That's enough. Like, otherwise, it would suggest that that's a cover-up. Like, you would much rather keep him out there in the condition that he was in, that everybody knew something was wrong, but you want to make it seem as if in that moment it was like, oh my goodness, it's like a stroke. This is terrible. And you would leave him out there. Does that speak volumes to a person who loves and cares about another human being that you would put power over health?
9: Yes.
6: Am I wrong?
9: No.
6: Am I being cruel? Because, you know, because that's, it's not just what the right wing is thinking. See, this is what happens. They're just piling on. It's Republicans pounce. No, it's not. It is people who look at human beings and say, my, if I was in that position, because that right there, the person that I'm pointing at is the person that I love. And I see that and I'm like, that's enough. We got to do something here. This is absolutely, no, something's wrong. So she says she never saw him do anything like that before or after a debate. So is that true? Is she lying? Is it a horrible way to be as a human being to leave him out there in this condition? Is she trying to cover for the condition that everybody knew about before and now is getting time from a Sunday morning show on CBS to be able to change the record around from what we noticed? Ugh. That just, I don't know what to say about that. That clip makes me sad. It makes me sad because we got to be better. And when I mean that, I mean them. Mostly. But really, if you are that hungry to keep power or you want your life to be a certain way and you see someone that you love who is suffering because of the lifestyle that you want to continue to live and you allow that to keep happening, allegedly, or you put somebody out there who shouldn't be out there, that should be universally rejected by any and every single person in that person's orbit. That's it. I just saw that come across my feed. I was like, I got to talk about that. All right, I got to talk about something else. How about this? This is not going to go well for someone in Texas who is thinking about, hey, that James. I was just, do I do a Texas accent? Or do I just?
9: If you can.
6: Oh, no, I don't know if it is or not. That James Tallarico guy, he sounds like somebody I want to vote for. Well, the ads are already starting because you had the victory by Ken Paxton over John Cornyn last night, and it was bigly. I mean, it was impressive. Like the president, once again, in a primary, who's endorsed someone, and now they are victorious. And you look at a state like Texas, and you're thinking, if Ken Paxton's going to be the Senate nominee, which he is right now, against James Tallarico, doesn't it stand to reason that if you were a Cornyn supporter, you're going to stick with Paxton because you're definitely not going to pivot over to Tallarico because you're that mad, right? Especially when you understand...
10: This is Texas. This is not.
11: There are many more than two biological sexes. In fact, there are six.
10: This is Texas. This is not.
12: The American flag is such a complicated symbol for most of us.
10: This is Texas. This is not.
12: They're going to call me a radical leftist.
10: This is Texas. This is not.
13: Something that you love that's not family or friends.
14: I love, and to say this because it's on my mind, the trans children.
10: This is Texas. This is not.
15: Our southern border should be like our front porch. There should be a giant welcome mat.
6: We could do this all day long. I mean, literally, you could do this all day long. By the way, that's an ad that somebody put out about. Yeah, I don't think that James Tallarico is going to be someone who the state of Texas is going to gravitate to, because people are very upset about the fact that Ken Paxton beat John Cornyn, and all the John Cornyn voters are like, I'm going to vote for the Tallarico guy because I'm mad. You sure about that? By the way, the last one, for those that don't think that he's like the vegan guy that's going to push veganism or whatever on the state of Texas. Texas, listen to this.
10: This is not.
14: It is now existential that we try to reduce our meat consumption. I am proud to say that our campaign has officially become a non-meat campaign.
6: Now, how do you do that? Like, how do you now have all of those clips on the interwebs and go out there confidently and go, no, I was kidding, right? You don't think that I'm really that person, do you? Like, that was a joke. I mean, I just was talking with some people who I thought would like that I said that kind of stuff. And, like, how do you defend that? You can't, can you? No. No, you can't defend it. And so I'm only putting that out there because John Cornyn lost another person like Bill Cassidy, Senator, and also Thomas Massie, who I heard is filed to run in 2028 already. Is that possible? But anyway, we have all these people who are being primaried and losing and being backed, the winners, by the President of the United States, but MAGA's dead. Gotcha. I put this all out there because when you see all of this, and there are people who are legitimately saying, you got to worry about Ken Paxton. I mean, it's going to be tough. Nobody's going to side with him, especially the people who were very upset about the president picking Paxton over Cornyn in Texas. And you know, they're going to what? Do you honestly think at the end of the day, Texans are going to lean into James Tallarico with everything you just heard instead of Ken Paxton? But do you realize the baggage that he has? Who's got the bigger bags? Hey, did that come out right? Sorry, Dean. Was that a bad way to put it? But
9: absolutely.
6: No. Seriously, you want to make it an issue of baggage? That don't do that.
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6: 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All right, time right now for the top 5 audio clips of the day. 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
5: 5, 4, 3, 2, 1. This is Drew's top 5. Number 5.
33: It's a great question. Look, what President Trump has done here is create an unbearable situation for the Iranian regime. The Iranian economy is crumbling as a result of the U.S. naval blockade of Iranian ports, and it is choking off not only the crude oil exports, but also larger exports for the entire country are down 90%. The crude oil extraction is around 50% of what it's supposed to be, and the regime is suffering. They are facing new domestic internal pressure, and as a result, they have arrived at the negotiating table, and they are making these concessions. Despite a lot of the reporting that is out there, you have to trust the process in all of this, because the Iranians are in a very difficult economic situation, and after they suffered those battlefield defeats earlier this year, they are anxious to make a deal with President Trump.
6: Huh. All right. Well, according to Trey Angst, the chief foreign correspondent there on Fox News, that Iran is desperate. And what he's saying, they're desperate to make a deal with the president. The hardliners are delusional if they think that crude extraction is down less than 50%. The regime is suffering. The larger exports are down 90%. There's no place to put whatever oil that they have. And time's running out. And even after these battlefield defeats, they are anxious to make a deal, the leadership. It's the IRGC. It's the military that keeps saying we should fight on. Well, do they really want to continue to fight on? Because if they're thinking about fighting on, they might have some fighting words coming their way.
0: Number four.
1: You're going to have to. That's 30% of the Republican electorate in the state of Texas. If you listened to his victory speech the other night, he was gracious enough to thank the senator for his service, his public service. The president posted on Truth Social today an interesting post saying that the senator is going to remain a long-term friend. These are obvious efforts to get the senator at some point, I presume, to maybe directly endorse the attorney general, maybe campaign with him, maybe lend his name to a couple mailers, phone calls, etc., to try to get this across the finish line. Look, let's be clear about this, Wolf. This is going to be very expensive. Paul is correct. Senator Cornyn would have been a formidable candidate. Unfortunately, the voters and the president saw it a bit differently. So we're going to have to spend likely $200 million to get Paxton across the finish line, but it's still Texas. And while the demographics are starting to change in the state, people moving from California, increased immigration in the state, I don't think it's right at this point for Democrats to see another statewide race. Maybe come 2028, perhaps, but not now.
6: All right. So I don't know. What do you think about that? After you had Ken Paxton beating John Cornyn, you had Michael Singleton, who was on CNN. And I believe, is he, I think he's a conservative. Yes, he is. Who was saying, look, John Cornyn would have been a formidable candidate, but he's not going to be the one in the race. It's going to be Ken Paxton, who won handily last night. It's going to be expensive, and we're going to see whether or not Democrats are going to be able to make a dent in a statewide race. And my feeling is, so he says 2028, maybe things would change. My feeling is, I don't know. I think when you put out candidates who are talking about God is non-binary, and we're not going to have any meat anymore, right? No more meat in a state like Texas. I'm thinking the voters are like, yeah, no.
0: Number three.
2: I just asked you, Cuba and Venezuela, what's going on there?
3: Well, interesting. On Venezuela, that process continues, that three-phase process, you know, of obviously stabilization, recovery and transition. I would just say, just since January 3rd of this year, okay, and I think this number's right, and Chris or Doug can correct me on this, but I think over 10 million barrels of Venezuelan oil have been delivered to the United States since the 3rd of January. Wow. That industry is being professionalized for the first time ever. It's going to the benefit of the Venezuelan people. They are selling oil in the market at market rates. The money's going to an account in the United States, controlled and monitored by Treasury, audited by KPMG, and it's for the first time ever the money's not being stolen. It's going to the benefit of the Venezuelan people. Cuba's in a lot of trouble because, unfortunately for them, it's run by a bunch of incompetent communists. And being communist is bad. Being an incompetent communist is like the worst. And but the country's been taken over by this company called Gaesa that basically controls 70% of the economy. None of the money in that company goes to help the Cuban people, none of it. So we'll be talking to them, we'll be working on it. You know, we want something good for the Cuban people, and hopefully there'll be a good outcome there for them. There needs to be. It's 90 miles from our shores, and having a failed state 90 miles from our shores is a threat to the national security of the United States.
6: Yep. He's not wrong about that. That is the Secretary of State, Marco Rubio, talking about Cuba and Venezuela. And you've got not just Venezuela and the oil now that's being sold, and it's going into an account that's going to help the Venezuelan people, which I'm sure they love right now. But as far as Cuba and the communist regime, they're in a lot of trouble, and it's incompetent communists. And like he said, being communist is bad. Being an incompetent communist is the worst. Right?
4: This is what you do, do.
6: Yeah, Bernie knows all about incompetent communists, and that's what you do because, well, it's what they do. But hopefully it's not what they're going to do anymore.
7: Number two.
8: House today, Sean. And I said, you know, if they're going to not allow us to go out and arrest the worst of the worst, and then when we call for assistance at the facilities, that the street, it belongs to the city. If it belonged to us, we would take care of it, but it belongs to the city, and they're barricading our employees from coming in and out of the facility, then why are we processing international flights into the airport there? And we are currently, which we're not initiate yet, but we're currently drawing up plans to say, listen, in these sanctuary cities where the local radical left Democrats aren't allowing us to do our job and enforce federal laws, then we shouldn't be processing international flights into their cities either, because they don't want us to enforce immigration, but they want us to process immigration at their facilities. Nothing about that makes sense to me.
6: I think that's kind of like genius. So again, that's Secretary of DHS Mark Wayne Mullen, who said, here's the thing, at Delaney Hill in New Jersey, the ICE facility, you got the crazies out there once again who are blocking them from doing their job, who are screaming at them with bullhorns in their face, who are sitting on the road, locked arm in arm to try to stop the vehicles from leaving. It's getting out of control. And he says, look, we can't do anything about it. The state should be doing something about it, but they won't. Well, there is something we can do about it. And how about this? You realize international flights go into New Jersey all the time. They go into Newark. In New York, they're going into JFK and LaGuardia. In Chicago, they're going into O'Hare. In L.A., they're going into LAX. How about we do this? How about from now on, we end customs screening at the airports? We're not going to do it anymore. Well, what does that mean? Well, it means you can't fly an international flight there anymore. Because if you can't screen people going in and out, sorry for you, you can't have a flight come in. Whoa. So a plan to block all international flights into sanctuary cities by ending customs screening there. Genius.
7: Number one.
9: That we are going to work with the legislature on to be on the ballot will begin with an initial raising of the homestead limit to $250,000 for all Florida homesteaders, with then the legislature commanded to enact a schedule that will lead to the full elimination of the homestead limit. Now,
6: there it is, everybody, the announcement that everybody was waiting for, finally. Next week, the special legislative session, where the governor announced today that, yes, we are going to tackle property tax through homestead exemptions. And a lot of people are very excited about that.
7: Drew's top five.
6: A lot of people didn't think it would happen. By the way, why don't we play a little bit more of the governor and some of how this is going to work. Homestead exemptions up to 250. Legislature gets together in the future. We're going to try to make it complete, not just up to 250, but free completely from any taxation.
9: Now, why this is something that I think will be very strong, and I think something that will be meaningful, a $250,000 limit, that eliminates property tax for 60% of Florida homeowners. Once you put a schedule in, and this will be something that we'd work with the legislature on after the vote is taken in November, if it's successful, when you raise to $500,000 limit, that's 92% of all Florida residents would be tax-free. I think this bottom-up approach is a better approach. You know, there have been some proposals where, you know, every homestead, they take two-thirds off every homestead or however they do it. And the problem with that, just to me, is, you know, even someone owns a $200,000 house isn't going to have eliminated. They're still going to be paying property tax. Someone has a $200 million home, what, they're going to get this massive? I'd rather focus on folks who are new homeowners, young people, seniors on fixed income, you know, our middle class folks. And so this will be really significant. Now, why do it that way?
6: Well, yes. Why do it this way?
9: One, you got to pass it. Two, it's a way to be able to make this a smooth transition to where people aren't going to say, oh, you're not going to be able to have money for services. You're going to be able to do it. And I'll talk a little bit about things we're going to do to ensure that. So this is something that can actually get done.
6: So the governor thinks that this is something that could get done, and he's probably not wrong about that. So let's just go over this. So the governor now is saying that what we would do is we would start with 250 and then raise it to 500. Then eventually, through the legislature, we'll get to that place where we'll have the homestead exemption complete. There will be no tax to homeowners, and it would block local governments from wasting a portion of the tax revenue to make sure that what's happening is that the money would only go to services like police and fire and schools, prioritizing people, like you said, first-time homeowners, low to medium-value homes, giving immediate zero taxes to 60% of Florida primary homeowners, and then it would be 90% once they raise it up to 500. So there is a progression to get there, and this is something that's going to be discussed, we found out, next week. So this is going to be happening, this discussion, and then putting it on the ballot in November for everyone to vote on. Now, there is a lot of moving parts that have to be figured out that I'm sure they're going to tackle, including something that the governor mentioned, which was, I guess there's going to be a trust fund for those municipalities. So if you live in whatever city that you live in, and the city is like, look, we're just not bringing in enough. It's not working for us. We depended on that to pay for the services here. Well, there's a trust that I guess they can dip into to be able to handle any of that overage that would be there. But what does that look like in detail? How different municipalities are going to have to detail where the money is and how it's being spent. And there's a lot that still has to go into it. But the good news is it hasn't gone away, where some people were like, huh, I wonder if we're going to be talking about this at all this year. Well, we are going to be, and that is next week. All right, what else we got? Honestly, we got to hit a break. That's what we got to do. But more to come as we get ready to put a bow on the show. And I do want to remind you, if you're hanging out on the weekend and you're like, man, I hope there's no breaking news, because who's going to be talking about breaking news over the weekend if there is? Right here, hand up. It's Rightline, your national voice. We stream live Saturdays, 4 to 6 p.m. at Rightline News on YouTube and X. That's where you can check it out. And really, really good news is that we're on great radio stations across the country as well. So you can check us out all across this great land of ours. All right. We've got to put a bow on the show coming up. My name is Drew Steele, and this is Florida's Voice.
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11: 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None other than Bob Zaney will be by with a laugh a minute for us here. Matt Mangus will have local news headlines, live traffic updates, and a look at your weekend weather forecast. 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
23: So when I opened it up, I'm like, well, that's not normal. And then I was looking for the license plate, and the license plate's gone too, so I knew something was up. For 14 years, multiply that by $30 a day, it'd be about $153,000. And then you have to add on the tax, of course, so that rounded up to about $165,000.
6: Yeah, you're not getting that money. So, D, here's an interesting story out of New York. After missing for 14 years, a U-Haul trailer just randomly ended up back at a store. And that was the employee who was like doing the math to figure out how much is owed with the fact that it got dropped off late at night. Nobody said anything. They're not going to try to find the person. They're just happy that it came back. And so that's a U-Haul trailer that after 14 years, it's like, hey, it's back. Is that a feel-good story for today? Is that kind of...
29: There's better, but that's good.
6: I guess it's kind of nice. I like that the kid is like...
29: The 30 carry... I prefer puppies over trucks, but...
6: Yeah, well, I'm sorry. I don't have any puppy stories. All right, I got a good, happy, feel-good Florida story. You'll like this one. So I just saw this on my X feed, and I'm like, this is brilliant. How many times have you thought, man, I am not looking forward to mowing my lawn during the summer because it is blazing hot, and it feels like even if I do it early in the morning, like I'm not doing it at 7, but if I do it like at 11, like on a Saturday, or forget about it, if it's like 2 in the afternoon, I'm toast. Like you go out there and you turn on the lawnmower and he's just like, there goes Phil. He's gone. That's it. He stood out in the sun too long. You know, that kind of feeling. Well, I guess this person, I don't know where they are in the state, but D, this is genius. He's got a ride-along mower. He got himself a couple of 2x4s and a $40 pop-up tent. And if you're watching at FL Voice News on YouTube, Rumble X, Facebook, and Instagram, you're in for a treat. If you're not watching, we'll describe it. D, look at this. He built a tent over the top of his John Deere lawnmower.
29: Amazing.
6: There he is, mowing the lawn with the tent over him. I don't know who that man is, but he should be the next president or governor or something like that, because that is sheer genius. So there it is. It looks like he's got a Slurpee in his hand there, something like that. So you put a couple of 2x4s in the front and the back of the John Deere tractor. You bolt the $40 pop-up tent, you know, the ones you take to the park or whatever it is, and you bolt it on there and boom. Good for rain, good for the sun. That is, how's that for a good feel-good Florida moment? That's a pretty good story, right?
29: That is good.
6: All right. I wish we could end with that, but I don't know if we have enough time to end with that. I think I need one more story. And the stories that I have are not fun. Well, this is kind of fun. Let's do this. A lesson to everybody. If you're a political candidate listening to the sound of my voice, go to the places where people do not expect you to go. Show up. You're going to be the mayor of a city, let's just say, of everybody. Here's Spencer Pratt, who's hosting a block party in South L.A.
0: Grilling is the camp and fires we're going to stop.
1: Pratt didn't take questions from reporters as he spent time with dozens who gathered on 10th near Hyde Park Boulevard. Some political experts wonder if Pratt will only get strong support in L.A.'s wealthiest neighborhoods.
6: Oh, he'll only get support in the wealthiest neighborhoods. So don't show up in South L.A. because why? Why? Listen, I play that because it's a lesson to everybody here in the state of Florida as well. You're running for office, and you're like, I can't go. Why can't you go there? You go to the places people don't expect you to go because you're going to be running a city or a county commission for everybody.
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22: News this hour from Town Hall. I'm John Scott. Iranian authorities have eased a months-long internet shutdown that they cast as a wartime necessity, but that has cost the country's economy
2: up to an estimated $40 million a day.
3: Iranians are beginning to regain internet access after authorities ended a months-long shutdown after the United States and Israel attacked Iran on February 28. The decision to lift some restrictions this week come as negotiators appear to be closing in on a more permanent truce. Apps like YouTube and Instagram are still heavily restricted. Many Iranians fear access could be cut off again at a moment's notice. At the same time, the Iranian government is placing further distribution restrictions on foreign media operating within the country. I'm Lisa Dwyer.
2: The Israeli military has told residents across southern Lebanon to leave as it expands its operations there. The statement says

0: districts represented by black Democratic lawmakers after an April U.S. Supreme Court ruling that severely weakened a key provision of the Voting Rights Act. Donna Water, Washington.
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1: Uganda is closing the border with Congo, fearing Ebola cases will rise.
7: Ugandan authorities have ordered the closure of the border with Congo with immediate effect, amid a surge in cases of the rare type of Ebola in its neighbor and as cases are emerging at home. The decision was made by a local Ebola task force led by Vice President Jessica Alupo after a rise in Ugandan health workers exposed to Ebola by Congolese patients who'd crossed the border before the outbreak was declared on May 15. Uganda has reported 7 cases of Ebola, including the first case of a 59-year-old man who died in Kampala, the capital, on May 14. I'm Charles Diletesma.
1: 5 villagers trapped in a flooded cave in central Laos for over a week have been found alive. Rescuers said that 2 others, though, are still missing. That search will continue. News and analysis at townhall.com.
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0: 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To talk to Joe, call 888-941-PAGS. 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
1: Great radio stations everywhere, along with Sam and Polo. It is the Joe Pags Show. Glad to have you along for the ride. There's a lot going on. There's a lot to get to. Big runoffs last night. Great state of Texas was being watched very, very closely. And a guy who's been a senator for a very long time, John Cornyn, nice man. Had him on a million times.

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1: 90 evacuation order has disrupted thousands of lives in Southern California. And now, officials have lifted those orders for residents near a damaged chemical tank. Correspondent Julie Walker with the update.
2: The all clear for residents in and around Garden Grove in Southern California after the risk of a catastrophic explosion or leak from a chemical tank is over. A crack in the top allowing pressure to escape. Orange County Fire Authority Interim Chief T.J. McGovern.
3: After an extensive operation, we're happy to report that all evacuation orders have been lifted.
2: Residents forced to evacuate after the 7,000-gallon tank with methyl methacrylate used to make air airplane parts overheated Thursday. Chris Myers with the EPA says they've been monitoring air quality.
4: All air monitoring instruments have been operating 24 hours a day, and there have been no exceedances detected.
2: I'm Julie Walker.
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1: Great radio stations across the land, along with Sam and Polo. It is the Joe Pags Show. Thanks a lot for stopping by. Had a bit of a heated exchange last hour with a guy from Minnesota who's a big listener. The guy calls in all the time. He just happens to be aligned with Tucker and the likes of, I would guess, Candace Owens and others, and Thomas Massey. And I let the break get away from me at the end. So to the stations, I appreciate you riding along with us. And every once in a while, I'll be a human and make a bit of a timing mistake. So glad to have you here for hour number two. There's a lot going on. There's a lot to get to. We got Ted Poe on the program this hour. Is it this hour, Sam? We're gonna go Ted. I think we'll go Ted.
2: Yeah, I think
1: Ted's got great insight here. So Ted Poe this hour. Next hour, a guy named Andrew Harding from the Heritage Foundation. Ted and I are going to talk about the runoffs from last night, the midterms from last week, not midterms, the primaries from last week, and we're going to talk about it at length. What is it going to take for the Republican Party to realize that this is the party of Trump?

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